This is the show that helps you realize that awesome moment when you listen to old songs and they remind you of the good old days. This is the Gold Room.

0: She's a superstar performer born and raised in East Orange, New Jersey. From her 1968 album Valley of the Dolls, that's Dionne Warwick with As Long as There's an Apple Tree. From Three Rivers, Texas, we also heard Roy Head and the Traits with Apple of My Eye from 1965. A rock and roll fruit salad set of Apple songs also included one from June Valley, who was the original voice of the Chiquita banana commercials. Oddly enough, her song from 1960 was not about bananas. It was called Apple Green. We heard from the quiet Beatle George Harrison from back in 1971 when he released an absolutely spectacular three-record set of songs called All Things Must Pass. From that collection, we heard Apple Scruffs. The Osmonds gave us their number one certified gold hit, also from 1971, called One Bad Apple. And we opened this edition of the Gold Rush with Jay Proctor and the Techniques from Allentown, Pennsylvania, and a top 10 hit from 1967 called Apples, Peaches, Pumpkin Pie. I'm Tom Daniels on the Gold Rush, and by now you've figured out that our special musical spotlight is on what we call rock and roll fruit salad. We'll bring out the Strawberries with Dawn, the Beatles, and the Brothers Johnson, and a tangerine from Tommy James, all when we come right back.
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0: Thanks for hanging out with us on the Gold Rush this week. I'm Tom Daniels, and this week, it's Rock and Roll Fruit Salad.
1: 1977.
0: Two brothers from Los Angeles, California, George and Louis Johnson, formed an R&B duo that put a series of hits on the charts in the later half of the 70s. One of those hits was a top five classic. Here are the Brothers Johnson and Strawberry Letter 23.

0: We're spotlighting rock and roll fruit salad on this week's Gold Rush, and our strawberries and tangerines set included Jimmy Page, Robert Plant, and Led Zeppelin from their third studio album, a track titled Tangerine. From the same 1968 album that brought us the number one hit Crimson and Clover, we heard Tommy James with a psychedelic impression called I Am a Tangerine. And from their 1967 Magical Mystery Tour collection, the Beatles gave us Strawberry Fields Forever. Tony Orlando and Dawn took us back to 1973 and asked the musical question, who's in the strawberry patch with Sally? Whoever he is, he probably has a bad rash by now. And from Los Angeles, the Brothers Johnson brought us their top five hit from 77, Strawberry Letter 23. There's still a lot of fruit in the bowl, and we'll be picking out a couple of bananas when we come right back, right here on the Gold Rush. Tom Daniels.
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This week, the Gold Rush is offering up a rock and roll fruit salad. We take you now to a baseball stadium somewhere in America. It's between batters when the PA speakers suddenly blast a common rally call. Damn!

One of the many story songs that made Harry Chapin famous was a song from his 1974 album Verities and Balderdash about a truck that carried 30,000 pounds of bananas. Right before Harry, we heard from Parrothead Jimmy Buffett with the title song from his 1996 album Banana Wind. And the set opened with a classic from Harry Belafonte, the Banana Boat song.

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So here's how you can do that. 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Go ahead. Leave us your song requests, dedications, and program ideas, and we'll be sure to give you a shout on a future show. And it'll be good to know you're out there. You can also find us over on Instagram or on Twitter with the handle Gold Rush Radio. Well, so far on our rummage through the fruit bowl, we've musically consumed some apples, strawberries, tangerines, bananas, and right now a slice of watermelon. Coming up in our second hour, we'll take on a couple of lemons, pineapples, raspberries, peaches, and cherries. Taking us out of hour one is Mongol Santa Maria with Watermelon Man. Come on back for another serving of musical fruit salad in just a moment right here on The Gold Rush.

0: 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I'm Mike DiGiorgio, a man of a certain age. I've got my concert shirts, they don't fit anymore, a stack of CDs, and my iPod Classic to play hard rock from the classic era with a line to what's happening today. 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
2: Thanks for staying with us. I'm your host, Tom Daniels. When you get three cherries on a slot machine, you get some sort of payout, right? Well, when you get five pop songs with the word cherry in them wrapped up in a single segment of one radio show, then you've got the Rock and Roll Fruit Salad edition of The Gold Rush.

It was his first top 40 hit, and superstar Neil Diamond came up with 37 more of those through the 60s, 70s, and 80s. Cherry Cherry was his first. It was top 10 in the fall of 1966. Let's go for two now from the 1969 file. Here's Tommy James and the Shondells with Sweet Cherry Wine. Oh!

0: The Gold Rush reaches back to 1977 for a band from New York that first recorded under the name Fallen Angels. Michael Lee Smith and the band known as Stars had just one top 40 hit in the spring of 77 called Cherry Baby. We heard John Cougar Mellencamp from his 87 album The Lonesome Jubilee. His ninth top 10 single was called Cherry Bomb. Billy Joe Royal from 1969 gave us a trip through Cherry Hill Park, and Tommy James and the Shondells offered a taste of sweet cherry wine. I'm Tom Daniels. You're tuned in to the Gold Rush. Thank you very much for staying with us this week as we pick and choose some tasty goodies from the musical Fruit Bowl. How'd you like some musical lemonade? Well, we've got some real lemons for you from Trini Lopez, Led Zeppelin, and Meatloaf. All when we come right back. Tom Daniels.
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0: I'm Tom Daniels. You're tuned in to the Rock and Roll Fruit Salad edition of the Gold Rush, and you're just in time to grab a glass of some musical lemonade. Starting off our lemon set is a 1965 hit by a singer from Dallas, Texas. In 1967, he acted the part of Pedro Jimenez in the movie The Dirty Dozen. But just 2 years before, he was on the pop charts with his third top 20 hit, Lemon Tree. Here's Trini Lopez.

0: He was born Marvin Lee Adey in Dallas, Texas, back in 1947. He sang the lead vocals on Ted Nugent's 1976 album Free For All, acted and sang the part of Eddie in the Los Angeles production and movie versions of the Rocky Horror Picture Show, before releasing his first multi-platinum album, Bout Out of Hell, in 1978. Since then, songs recorded by the man we know as Meatloaf have been straight from the Jim Steinman songbook, including one from the 1993 sequel album Bout Out of Hell, and two, we heard a track called Life is a Lemon and I Want My Money Back. From 1970 and their second album, we heard Led Zeppelin with The Lemon Song, and we started with a tune by another Dallas, Texas native, Trini Lopez, a 1965 top 20 hit called Lemon Tree. I'm Tom Daniels, and there are a few miscellaneous pieces of fruit still left in our musical fruit bowl, including some blueberries, peaches, pineapples, and even a raspberry. We'll explore those musical tastes next, right here on The Gold Rush. Tom Daniels.
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2: I'm Tom Daniels. Thanks once again for staying around with us this week for a rather pleasant tasting episode of the Gold Rush. What do pancakes, waffles, yogurt, and a few other treats all have in common? Well, let's go back to 1971 now for a musical answer from the Mamas and Papas.

When they weren't dancing and singing up a storm behind Ike and Tina Turner, they were creating their own musical storm. And in 1965, they had their own chart magic. The Ikettes' first hit was called Peaches and Cream. I'm Tom Daniels on the Gold Rush, and we're handing out the last remaining goodies in our musical fruit bowl. From a 1960 Disney recording called Hawaii Annette, here's Annette Funicello, this time without Frankie Avalon, and Pineapple Princess.

proving that he could still produce some good rock and roll after almost 15 years off the top 40 charts, Huey Lewis and the News performed a theme song to a 2008 movie called Pineapple Express. I'm Tom Daniels, emptying the fruit bowl on this week's edition of The Gold Rush. From 1985, here's a number two hit from Prince, Raspberry Beret.

That record took the runner-up spot on the top 40 charts in the early summer of 1985. It was the 10th top 40 hit from Prince, Raspberry Beret. And with that, I can tell you that our musical fruit bowl is now empty.

The Gold Rush is written and produced by Tom Daniels, recorded and mixed at the TD Studio in Wayne, New Jersey. Production pieces used in making The Gold Rush come from Jam Productions, TM Studios, LA Air Force, and Audio Brand Central. Theme music is by Tom Scott and the LA Express, and our announcer is Bob McMahon. Once again, we invite you to stop by at our Facebook page and submit your song requests, dedications, and program ideas. Just type Tom Daniels Radio Show on the Facebook search line, and you'll find us in an instant. You can also find us over on Instagram or on Twitter with the handle Gold Rush Radio. I'm Tom Daniels, inviting you back next week for yet another journey into those classic pop hits of the 60s, 70s, and 80s. Until then, stay well, stay safe, stay musical, and please join us again for another edition of the Gold Rush.

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1: Well, hi, yeah, it's WRFZ LP Rochester, and yes, it's time for you to go to sleep. So this time I got your number. I got you lined up with a master lullabyer. Lullabeteer? Lullabetress. Anyway, it's getting ridiculous with the number of artists we are losing lately. I've already done whole shows about Jeff Beck and David Crosby. A few years ago, we lost Randy Meisner of the Eagles. And David Lindley, the prolific guitarist about town, or should I say about planet? Well, I'm not waiting on this one. Getting on in age, and I don't want it to be a tearful tribute show when the time comes. I want it to be a joy and a celebration. July the 15th is her birthday, and in 2026, she turned 80 years old. Or should I say, 80 years forever young. So here's an artist who, well, this artist gave Randy Meisner his big break, and believe it or don't, this is David Lindley's cousin.
2: I wonder who's in here. Linda Ronstadt?
3: Kermit!
2: Oh, boy!
3: It's so good to see you
2: again. Oh, yes, good to see you, too.
3: Hey, we could use some help.
2: What?
3: Would you like to sing some harmony?
2: I don't know if I could, really. I mean, I'd love to try,
3: would you
2: but...
3: please?
2: I suppose I could, Linda, but I'm just
3: for
2: not sure...
3: For me, Kermie?
2: Oh, Linda...

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1: Oh.
0: And I sure hope you find Miss Piggy.
1: Oh, thank you, Linda. I enjoyed it. Bye-bye. So long.
0: Bye, Kermit.
1: Bye, Linda.
0: Bye.
1: Bye.

Yeah, that's who was behind door number one. It's the lady of the hour, Linda Ronstadt. Born July 15th, 1946, a poor Mexican girl in an adobe shack in Arizona. Just kidding, her family was well off. Her grandpa invented the electric doser. No kidding. Got out of the gate tonight with Linda and Kermit the Frog covering Roy Orbison's All I Have to Do Is Dream, and I'm not going to list out all of the rest of the folks whose song she covered, because that'd take forever, because these are all covers. She only co-wrote 3 songs ever, but released 30 albums. How about that? Anyway, next up was How Do I Make You? You're No Good. Talking in the Dark. Different Drum with her first band, Stone Ponies. And just now, When Will I Be Loved? The list is up at gotosleep.com like usual. Linda had a streak of 8 albums go platinum and then another 6 in a row. Here's the title track off the album which broke her streak.

Works out mostly fine. Passet was get closer. 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I want a horse. It's so easy. I'll be your baby tonight, and just now I think it's going to work out fine. Yeah, I know. I have a rule on this show about no James Taylor. But that guy's insidious. He gets into the cracks. Well, here's a duet she later would say was a blast of fun to do. The first time ever she wasn't anxious on stage.

0: Well, Linda was talking earlier about Full Circle. This is for us, because this particular song was first heard by us, being performed by the Seldom Saint, and we did it. We stole it, so to speak.
1: You can afford it.

The greatest version of that tune ever recorded from a Chuck Berry birthday concert, so you know who that was on guitar. Top of an hour here, so gotta let you know this is WRFC LP Rochester. And at the top of that last set, Linda fronting the Rolling Stones, Tumbling Dice. Then with the seldom seen, The Sweetest Gift, with Amy Lou Harris and Dolly Parton singing After the Gold Rush. Then Girls Talk, I Can't Let You Go, and of course just now Back in the USA. Next, the president of Capitol Records begged her not to do this one. Then of course it went platinum, and so, because she's awesome, she didn't even say I told you so. I got my copy fresh in 1983, could have played five songs off of this, but here's the title track.

And that right there is my favorite Linda Ronstadt tune. Started off with What's New, then Poor Wandering One from her year on Broadway doing that in Pirates of Penzance. Then Poor, Poor, Pitiful Me, Justine, and just now, Willin'. Now here's one you're not going to hear on the radio except here. Composed by Philip Glass, written by my hero, Laurie Anderson. And the backing vocals, that's The Roaches.

A nice bit of a lullaby in there, forgetting, then hurt so bad, blew by you, and just now rock me on the water. Speaking of rockin',

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1: Woohoo, that'll burn your barn, mister. 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And that's Linda Ronstadt. 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
1: Hey, baby, where are you going? My baby's going to the Agogo. Oh, shake it up, baby. This is the Underground, the Armin Charbrook Spins Vinyl Radio Show with me, and Eric Shawbrook and Eric Pinellas on the mixing board. Hey, dig it. It's a 60s Irish band invasion mania. 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Softly, softly.

Next up, Baby Doll, Take It Easy. Cool Texas Blues by U.P. Wilson. In 1998 on JSP Records, for everyone aboard the lonely midnight blues train heading out to Bluesville. Oh, we love you, baby!

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Next up, baby, we'll glide into love. Cool Irish 45 by the Irish 60s band Gum in 1970 for pretty baby wearing the lime-colored long-legged stockings. She's got all the boys howling at the moon. Oh!

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I'm Getting Ready. Cool New York Soul 45 by Bobby McNutt in 1966 for all our friends and listeners down at Studio 54 in New York Town. Oh, baby, shake that thing.

Baby, I dig this next cut. Quick, Joey Small. Run, Joey, run. By the 60s band from Ireland, The Real McCoy in 1968. 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Oh, baby, it's you. Yeah, all you.

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The Strangers in 1967. 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Oh, baby, you're so fine.

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1: Bad Boy. Final live Chicago Blues by the late, great Magic Slim and the Teardrops. 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Oh, we love you, baby, sweet stuff. She's always too sweet. Don't drink and drive. It's a deadly combination. Bring a designated driver and everybody chip in for gas and then get them a garbage plate at the end of the night. Stay safe, my friends, but have too much fun.

Secret Police, a.k.a. the Shadow Chasers, by the 60s Irish band, the Freaks of Nature, in 1966, as part of our 60s Irish Invasion show series. Oh, baby, it's the way you make me feel. Find out why people from all over the world come to the Great House of Guitars in Rochester, New York.

0: Baby Doll, Vintage Rockabilly by Pat Kelly and the Shamrocks in 1957. For everyone down at the street dances, the sock hops, the school and barn dances. Oh, shake it up, Baby Doll! Hey, dig it. Next up, Thank You, Mrs. Gilbert by the Irish 60s folk artist John Lettingham in 1968. Dedicated to all the flower children around the world. For all our brothers and sisters, we wish you all peace, love, and music.
1: Thank you, Mrs. Gilbert, for the loaning of your son. We've dressed him up

lost the love. Vintage Jamaican rock steady sound by the Renegades in 1966. For all our friends and listeners down in Jamaica Town, and for Pretty Baby, who's rocking and rolling that booty to the sound, mon. Always be cool to all bands and musicians. They always give us their all. Crazy Baby, catch a band tonight.

Stop by the 60s Irish band, the Pan Pipers, in 1969. For everybody hanging out at the Limelight in Chicago and New York town. Also for pretty sweet baby Mary Jane, who lives down the lane. You got everything he wants. Oh, baby Jane, you drive the boys insane. You are listening to the Armin Shawbrook Spins Vinyl Radio Show, where we're spinning vinyl like a top with a cool music, baby. It never stops. The greatest songs you have never heard right here on your radio dial with Crazy Uncle Armand.

She's About a Mover by the 60s Irish band The Arrivals in 1969 for Baby Blue and her sweet friends hanging out at the Bitter End in the Village in New York Town. I'll catch you there later, baby. Oh, Baby Blue, man, how he loves you, you sweet thing. Always show respect to females of all ages. Women are God's special children, and they make the whole world go around and around and around. God bless all females.

I Just Gotta Have You. 45 single, New York Soul by Della Dodds in 1966. For all the good people down at the scene on Erie Boulevard in Syracuse, New York. Oh, baby, you're the most together person that I know. Sweet stuff. Catch you later down at the scene.

It Must Be Love. 45 single by the 60s band from Ireland, The Creatures, in 1966. For everyone hanging out at the Troubadour in L.A., oh, we love you, baby. You're too much. You're the cat's meow. Meow.

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Vinyl Chicago Live Blues by the late, great Magic Slim and the Teardrops. For all our friends in South Chicago and for Pretty Baby, please shake that thing. This is Armin Shawbrook Spins on Rochester Free Radio, WRFZ, LP Rochester.

Just Hang On, a 45 single by the Irish group Tina and the Mexicans in 1967. For all our beautiful listeners in California, oh, baby doll, you're the sweetest thing I have ever seen. Just keep on rocking.

0: Bloody Oman Cool Reggae by Buju Bantan with Anthony Cruz in 2005. Go, man, go! Man, I love adding a little reggae to the radio show. I dig you, baby! If you are having a drug problem, please, please get medical help. We don't want to lose you. I've gone to too many young people's funerals. We want you to come back stronger than ever. You can do it with medical help.
1: Now this is a story about a cute chick. 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

0: Carpet Man. 45 single by the 60s Irish band, The Freshmen, in 1968. For the sweet rock and roller, dancing and shaking her little tush away. Baby, baby, pretty mama. Catch you later at Flipside on East Main.
1: Lisa, no candy shop.

Lolly, Oh Man, Cool Reggae by Adonia in 2005. Oh Baby, You're Way Too Sweet. Baby Doll, Shake It Like a Milkshake. Go, Baby, Go! Dance, Dance, Dance! Oh Baby, Here Comes Summer. You Warm My Heart.

Daytime by the 60s British Beat. 45 single by the Hedgehoppers Anonymous in 1966. 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Oh, baby, you're the one. You're in my heart and soul.

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Hi-ho, Silver Lining by the 60s Irish artist Danny Hughes in 1969. For everybody that likes to talk music in big-time guitar down at the Great House of Guitars, oh, we love you, baby. The Hog is celebrating 55 years of cool. 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

The Good, the Bad, and the Blues by the Fort Worth, Texas Bluesman, U.P. Wilson in 1998. 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You're home all alone with just your radio on. The House of Guitar says, thanks for listening to the show. If it's music, baby, we got it. 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

It's a heartbreak. New York Soul by Little Charles in 1966. For all our friends and listeners down in Brooklyn, New York. Oh, we love you, baby. I really enjoyed doing the art exhibit there at the Brooklyn Art Gallery. Too much fun. Well,

Just You Wait and See by the 60s Irish band, the Green Beats, in 1964. For everyone hanging out at Merce and McKenty's, Pretty Baby with the Dancing Eyes.

You Can Have My Love, Rockabilly 45 single by Judy Capps in 1958. For everyone down near the lakes and rivers and beaches. Oh, here comes summer. Baby looks so tough. Baby's just too sharp.

Growl, UK Vintage Rock by Johnny Kidd and the Pirates in the 50s. For everyone heading out in the town tonight, be careful, but have too much fun. Don't do anything I wouldn't do. That leaves you wide open.

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No blues by the Cashbox Kings in 2019 for everyone hanging out at Midtown Plaza in the food court. Oh, I dig the blues. Oh, I dig you.

the Belda 45 single by the Irish band Granny's Intentions in 1969 for the lovely woman wearing the strawberry long-legged stockings. 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

Step Inside, 45 single by the 60s Irish band The Strangers in 1968. 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

I don't want to cry. 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For Pretty Mama, she's a big part of this town. Ouch, she's so sweet.

Looking at Tomorrow by the 60s band from Ireland, The Creatures in 1966. For all our listeners out there in the sunny blue skies and Radio Wonderland, I feel great. I hope you do too.

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1: All Night Worker, New York Soul by Little Buster in 1966. 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Oh, oh, I hear the sirens are calling me. Looks like our ride is here. Here comes little boy and fat man. Bye-bye, Armin Shobo. Bye-bye, baby, goodbye. 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

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And we had some kind of computer malfunction, so there was just El Silencio, which you can't do, man. You can't do it. Just won't. The FCC will just shut us down. And, you know, their bastards are listening, so we got to hear the whole Baron Saturday song by the Pretty Things instead of the usual 2 minutes and 14 seconds where I chop it off so we don't waste precious time like I'm doing now. But the good news is, yes, I made it in again today. I actually turned 63 against all effing odds. And actually, I don't feel that bad considering how I felt yesterday. So I think it's going to be a cool show. I got a special birthday show, which is kind of revolving around last week's centennial 0.5, the 250th year, where I went and played just all vintage country, one of the few things that made this country almost great quite a few times before we pissed it all away. But I thought, oh, I should have done a bicentennial. 1976, just American hard rock bands that put out a brand new album. And of course, giving up Europe made the job much easier, but it was a pretty freaking good year. And it's also, it was 2 weeks after my bar mitzvah, so a lot going on. The Knicks were kicking ass, and things were groovy, man. It was Superfly, and geez, I was 13 years old. King of the world already. What happened, Ma? All right, let's jump into set one. Oh, no, I got to do the underwriter. See, I'm really starting to lose my mind here. But I would not be here spouting on the microphone if it wasn't for help from Precision Screen Printing, my drummer, my best friend, and the damn finest screen printing company in the world. Forget it, just Western New York. That's kid stuff. So if you need anything screen printed, especially if you got a band, a business, a family function coming up, PSP585inc@gmail.com, or just get hold of me. We're in the same complex here, so I'll hook you up with Mr. Pete and his crew. Precision Screen Printing. And also, peeping in right about now, Allentown Music, the coolest music store in Buffalo, 497 Amherst Street, downtown, well, kind of the outer perimeter, I've been taught, of Buffalo, the Black Rock District. And go down, hang out with Joe. You listen to my show right now in the store. You can check out amps. You can check out guitars. You can check out anything you want, man. It's a beautiful thing. So get your butts on the highway, or if you're in Buffalo, yeah, it's a beautiful day. Walk down to Black Rock and spend some of your easy-earned money. I'm sure you're not sweating your ass off over anything. So give it to Joe, AllentownMusic.com, 71688 Music. And, of course, if you're in Rochester, or if you're in Buffalo and you want to take a nice little drive, come out here, man, to 161 Chuck Norris Memorial Drive and visit the Sound Source. And it's the same deal, man. All kinds of cool used equipment, just chock full, hanging on the walls. And you don't know what's coming in week after week, day after day. So you got to keep coming. And, you know, they do all kinds of stuff besides just the stage equipment. They got back. I am having my first stroke. Yes. The back stuff, you know, the PA system. Yeah, all that stuff. You can rent. There's recording equipment. They do decent fixer-uppers on electronics and guitars. So head on down to 161 Chuck Norris Memorial Drive, where you do the old-fashioned thing. info@soundsource.com, 585-271-5570. So let's jump into 1976. God. Damn, did they put out some cool stuff. We're going to start off with a rarely heard album by old ZZ Top. This was their number 5th, and still on the London label, and produced by their manager, Bill Ham, and mixed by Terry Manning, who would later become their manager. And it didn't sell that good on release because the opening song is a little bit, I think, too country-esque. Even though they've been cutting the blues with country music from Texas for years, they never had a lead-off that was a little slinky and twangy. So what I'm going to do is start at
Well, yeah, we're gonna celebrate my bar mitzvah. I'm gonna go from the back to the front. Just, that's how they used to do it, old school, old book number one. So we're gonna start off with the last song, which is Rockin', and then we'll go into the more country-esque first, and then I'm gonna split your skull open with the rest. So here we go, Reverend Willie G. Gibbons. Which, of course, is the first song, see? Yeah, yeah? All right, now we're going.

All right, we're back. Rock and Roll Rumble right here on Rochester Free Radio with ZZ Top. Tejas, baby. 1976, which is the focus and the whole point of today's Rock and Roll Rumble. Other than I'm an old fart and I'm getting older, but 50 years ago, this was all brand new music unleashed on the public. And we were the much better for it. And we're going to now stick in the big state of Texas. Actually, it was recorded in California, but homeboy Johnny Winter captured live, which was the second live album he recorded back then, was released. Of course, the first one was Johnny Winter And, which if you don't have, I pity you, fool, because you never heard electric guitar shredding like Johnny Winter and Rick Derringer live. So next best thing, we got Johnny Winter captured live, and it's on the Blue Sky record label, which was his manager, Steve Paul, who owned a famous nightclub in New York City called The Scene, where Hendrix would come and jam with Johnny, and Buddy Miles hung out there. It was a really cool place, and he took up management. And then they said, hey, man, let's start a record label. Yeah. So Derringer joined up, and it was a great little thing. That's where Muddy Waters had Johnny Winter record his comeback stuff in the late 70s, all those Grammy award-winning records, all on Blue Sky Records. See how excited I am? I could talk about Blue Sky Records for a half hour, but let's get into the live. It's a two-songer set, and supposedly recorded at three venues in California, one in San Bernardino, San Diego, and Oakland. Oakland and San Bernardino. There must have been one hell of a Hell's Angels contingency in the audience. I'd like to just watch the crowd. Forget Johnny Winter. Here we go, man. Captured live!

All right, Johnny Woodner captured live right here on Rochester Free Radio. Rock and Roll Rumble with Baron Von Littbach. And we are featuring songs from the original Bicentennial when we still were putting out good music in this country. 1976. And that was a killer Johnny Winter band. He had Floyd Rayford on guitar, the great Randy Joe Hobbs on bass, and no one remembers Richard Hughes on the drums, but he was good enough for Johnny Winter, good enough for most mortals. So that was on the Blue Sky Records, as I mentioned earlier. So we're going to do another Blue Sky, also, of course, 1976. From the man I just mentioned, Rick Derringer, except it's not solo Rick Derringer, it's the band. The band were much better. The band were amazing. The band kicked effing ass every time they plugged in. In 1976, they released their first album known as Derringer.

0: self-titled, and this band featured Danny Johnson on guitar and vocals. Definitely a top 11 grade player. Kenny Aronson, the great Kenny Aronson's on bass. And Vinny Appice, hey, Mingo, we got Vinny Appice on the drums. And supposedly, this is where Dio first saw Vinny, and Iommi first saw Vinny, and when they decided to join forces and do what they do, they remember, hey, that guy from Derringer, man. But they replaced Vinny with a cat named Myron. That's Myron, the rock and roll animal. But he's not playing. This is Johnny Winter. Well, Johnny Winter's protege, I guess, kind of. Rick Derringer, the Derringer Band. First song, first album. Why 1976 gives me wood.
1: One, two, three, four!

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For their self-titled first release, released when? 1976. The old bicentennial year. Damn. What a band. Danny Johnson and Rick Derringer dueling guitars. I usually play the live album, which has a much longer version of this, but I think this might be the first time I ever played the studio version. But I do remember not being able to get into Red Creek and listening out back. They were doing a radio broadcast, and it was this band a little later on. And just, Jesus. Couldn't see nothing, but the resonant sound waves of those two guitars just blew my little teenage brain to the smithereens. So we're gonna continue. Yeah, we got time for the top of the hour. I don't know, this is a long set. But, nah, screw it. 1976 was the second year of solo releases. No Amboy Dukes are on board or were hurt making this album. Although Derek St. Holmes was sent packing for being a little whiny prima donna and getting coked out of his gourd. So we have three singers on this album. Of course, Uncle Ted, Derek St. Holmes, and the man himself, the mighty Meatloaf. And it was the first LP of the Nugent solo career. That's why it was the second release. First one to go platinum. And of course, we have the great lineup of Rob Grange, whose bass and background vocals. And the secret weapon was Cliff Davies, who was on all those solo albums. He was not only the drummer, but he was an arranger, a composer, and had a huge, huge, huge part of his importance in the mix and the sound and the punch. And I gotta admit, the early 70s Jay Giles Band was a touring monster, one of the tightest bands I ever saw. But they went scurrying when Uncle Ted plugged in and opened for them during their Monkey Island tour at the War Memorial here in Rochester. And once again, I ain't been the same ever since. 'Cause you could go suck it!

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And of course, Rock and Roll Rumble with me, Baron Von Litbeck, and Uncle Ted! Ah! Hey! Thank you. Thank you very much.

Yeah, it's a free-for-all, baby. It's a free-for-all. Ted Nugent, 1976, Epic Records, second solo release. Man, what a sound. Nobody sounds like that. I get pretty close. I've been working on it for the last 2 decades. I'm getting nearer and nearer the Nugent Nirvana. That sound, man. Jesus. So, it's top of the hour. We got to do some ass kissing for real. Let me put on my lip gloss and pucker up. Of course, we got fine music stores to express extreme gratitudinals at. Allentown Music being first, just because I saw them first at the corner of my little weaselly eyeball. And they're located at 497 Amherst Street in Buffalo. And it's all you could want in a local, non-corporate entity music store. That's all you got to say. Extremely fortunate and thrilled and proud to have them as an underwriter of Rock and Roll Rumble. AllentownMusic.com, 71688 Music. In fact, you can get one of their cool little stickers that have 71688 Music. Slap it on a car, show some support. Don't be a douche. And of course, also, Sound Source right here in Rochester, 161 Chuck Norris Memorial Drive. And it's the same thing, man. Non-corporate owned. Bend over, treat customers right, do good work, sell at a fair price. And you won't get stooped unless you pay extra. It's like, you know, if you want to. We're all consenting adults. It's no, you know, don't bring them to a guitar center where they happily let you walk your dog around. Just saying. I can't prove anything yet, but I'm on the case. That detective dog. I don't know. I might have just made that. That might be like some kind of opium dream from years ago. Wasn't there a dog that was like dragged out? It was like Joe Friday. And if you like did all kinds of hijinks with puppies, you get called off to animal fetish court. Something. McGruff, that's right, McGruff. Hey, can I excuse me? I didn't mean to interrupt you, but you've been stooping my St. Bernard when I'm not home. Anyways, don't do that around Sound Source. It's just not right. It's not right. And don't have a t-shirt made about it at Precision Screen Printing, because it's wrong. It's just wrong. In fact, let's just get out of here. Let's get, while we're going down the toilet, let's continue. This is probably the last decent moment of this cat, who, because he was making big money, listen to the corporate stooges. Dude, you don't need this band. You're the star, Alice. It's all you, baby. It's all you. These guys, look at them. Look at them. All they do is drink beer and piss in pots and stuff, man. And there's more crabs here than on the East Coast of Maine. Jettison. He won't make you the big star. And he listens like a putz. So this ain't the Alice Cooper band. This is the Alice Cooper person. And this is about when I bailed. Alice Cooper Goes to Hell. Released when? When? Huh? Huh? Come on. It's already the fifth set. 1976, for Christ's sakes. His second solo studio album, which continued on the previous LP, Welcome to My Nightmare. And this was written by last week, or the week before, when I played Lou Reed's Rock and Roll Animal. This continued with Dick Wagner, the guitar maestro himself. And he also had Steve Hunter aboard. So he had the tag team championship guitar slingers. And producer Bob Ezrin, who went on for Kiss. And after this, man, it's, come on, ready, man, come on! They didn't make you rich and famous and stupid. They didn't lie. But, you know, eventually you had to sober up and look in the mirror. But before that, let's go to hell with Alice. What the hell, man? I'm going there anywhere. Might as well get a taste. Taste of warmth. Get ass off my flame, Jim!

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It made the sun to papers. I guess it proves to show I am the coolest, I am the greatest, I am the baddest, I am the smoothest, just the best. Sand dancer, come on.

And we're back, rock and rolling and rumbling right here on Rochester Free Radio. And we just took a nice little trip to the lowest depths of hell with Alice Cooper. Alice Cooper. And then... let's not talk about Alice Cooper. I'm trying to be in a good mood, Christ's sakes. They had some moments on that album, especially the second song I played, I'm the Coolest, where he decided to do an Iggy Pop impression. Tell me that didn't sound like Iggy Pop talking and singing that whole long stretch. Thought he had a guest on it, but apparently he does a fine imitation of the Ig. So let's continue. We're gonna... Oh, this is a Poison one. Kiss, Rock and Roll Over. I could have picked Destroyer or Rock and Roll Over. They both came out in 76, both on Casablanca. But to me, the stripped down, bare bones, balls to the wall, East Frehley guitar makes Rock and Roll Over probably my favorite record of theirs. And who knew? I might have had a connection to see the recording happening. My family wasn't so dysfunctional and nobody talked about anything. It was their fifth studio LP. And like I said, the second release in 1976. It was recorded at the Star Theater in Nanuet, New York, which was a theater in the round. So they decided, they being Kiss and Eddie Kramer, yes, Eddie Kramer of the Jimi Hendrix, Eddie Kramer, they decided to set it up as a stage recording. They put Peter Criss and the Crapper in the basement, cut off the bleed, and the other three amps were under the stage, which I remember because that's where I saw my very first concert. And extremely embarrassing, but what did I know? I was like 4 years old, and my parents and my aunt and my grandparents, they didn't want to pay for like all these kids to be babysat, so they dragged us to the Star Theater in Nanuet, which my cousin Donald owned. That's because they were doing reconstruction. He sold it by then. But he was my mom's first cousin. He would have, if I knew what was going on, Ace Frehley was plugging in. Ah, God damn. Anyways, they brought up the record plant mobile, hooked up the microphonies, as microphonies should be, and here we go.

Hey, I'm gonna cure you're thinking of, baby. Huh? Come to Papa. Personally, I'm waiting for the book to come out. Gene, shut the F up. The tongue talks. Twisted tongue tales of the 70s. Where that tongue has been, huh? Holy moly. I'm waiting. Someday it's going to come out. This is why I'm battling cancer, because I don't want to miss out on crap like that. What? I'm dead for 10 minutes and he puts the book out, son of a bitch. God bless Ace wherever he is, man. He's in a much better place than he was. And Jesus, those leads. The Bronx Blues, baby. Can't beat that. Can't beat that. And now we're going from the Bronx to Long Island via Watertown for the battling Bouchard brothers. That's right. It's Blue Oyster Cult, Agents of Fortune, 1976. Rick, man, get on board already, for Christ's sakes. Columbia Records, their fourth studio LP. This had the big hit. No, I'm not going to play the big hit. But it was produced by Murray Krugman and Sandy Perlman, as usual, at the record plant in New York. And the only LP to feature at least one lead vocal performance by each original band member. And no songs written by Eric Bloom, nor Haystacks Calhoun, or Handsome Dick Manitoba. But it's Blue Oyster Cult! Jesus, this ain't the summer of love!

There you have it, Blue Oyster Cult, Agents of Fortune. And we got just enough time, if I don't blabber, possibly the greatest American hard rock album of the 70s, definitely 1976, formerly known as Aerosmith, forever in my heart, the Toxic Twins, rocks!

That's it, show 449. God, I hate talking over this, but can't stop the toxic twins in action, can we? Thanks for listening. Happy birthday to me. Go blow a tree. I made it to 63. Suck me. Thanks for listening. Thanks, Allentown Music, Sound Source, Precision Screen Printing. Stay cool, be super fly. Don't let the bastards grind you down. We got one more coming at you from Joe and Steve. Syringes are flying everywhere. Be cool. Thanks for tuning in. Get the lead out!

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0: Cup of Joe Radio. 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
1: Good afternoon. It's 4 o'clock Eastern here in beautiful downtown Tupper Lake in New York State, in the middle of the Adirondacks, and the sun is shining. And Irene, I know you want to add to that.
2: Well, I sure do. You know how much I love Tupper Lake, and we've had a fabulous week here. We had two concerts in the park. I mean, this little community really knows how to enjoy summer. But Mike, is it true? I mean, I couldn't believe it the other day. You told me that we got notified by two veterans in Australia that they were listening to Cup of Joe last week.
1: Yeah, that's pretty neat. Matter of fact, they emailed me and said, Mike, what do you think about doing an interview with us? They were in Nam, and, you know, the Aussies were there, and, hey, we're worldwide, and, you know, they got the same problems our veterans do, you know, PTSD and the healing power of music, and they're hip on that, and we're also hip on that, and we got a great show today.
2: Oh, yeah, I can't wait to hear that interview, Mike. This week, as usual, Jason Murray, our VSO officer, is going to be giving us some great information for the veterans.
1: Yeah, we got a great crew, Irene. We got a lot of great stuff going on. And by the way, let's get to the music.
2: Oh, sure, but before we do, you know what you have to do for me.
1: I know, make you a favorite cocktail. So what do you want today? What do you think? What do you think would be really good today?
2: Something cool and sweet. How about a margarita?
1: Margarita sounds good, because a margarita brings us to a certain place, doesn't it?
2: Sure does. And as Jimmy Buffett says, it's 5 o'clock somewhere, and we're heading off to Margaritaville.
1: And here we go.

0: Talking about the sunshine and going to the beach here in Tupper Lake, Mike, reminds me of when I was out in California with some friends in the 60s, and we went into the grocery store, and sure enough, there was the Beach Boys, and I just couldn't believe it. We were right standing next to them, and I always remember very fondly California Girl.
1: Well, Irene, if you're out there in the 60s, that makes you a California girl. So let's play the Beach Boys' California Girls.

0: You know how you need the Stones, the Rolling Stones? Well, I need Tina Turner. How about some Proud Mary?
1: You know, every now and then, I think you might like to hear something from us. Nice and easy. There's just one thing.
2: Down in the city.
1: You see, we never, ever do nothing.
2: Working for the man.
1: Nice.
2: Every night and
1: easy.
2: Day.
1: We always do it.
2: Never lost
1: nice.
2: One minute
1: and
2: of
1: rough.
2: Sleep. And now
1: we're going to take the beginning of this song.
2: The thing might
1: and do it
2: been.
1: Easy.
2: Big wheel. Keep
1: but then we're going to do the finish. Rough.
2: Proud Mary.
1: It's the way we
2: keep
1: do.
2: On burning.
1: Proud Mary. And we're rolling. Rolling. Rolling on the river. Listen to the story.

proud married man. Tina Turner, you know, she's really hard to follow. But, you know, I got my Stones. I love my Stones. How about Sympathy for the Devil?

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0: Here's our veteran service officer, Jason Murray.
1: Thank you. Yeah, I thought we'd start a couple of segments off about TDIU, or Total Disability and Individual Unemployability. It's one of the less straightforward benefits with the VA, and it's a wonderful benefit to help veterans in need out. So essentially, what you're claiming with TDIU is that because of the sum total of your service-connected disabilities, that you're unable to maintain gainful employment, that is, employment above the national poverty line. Now, at its core, it's a very simple benefit, but it does get very convoluted once you get into the weeds with it. The eligibility criteria for it's going to be service connection based. So ideally, what you're going to want to look for is one service connected disability that is a high rated disability and is the reason you cannot maintain gainful employment. So PTSD might be a classic example of that, where due to your mental health symptoms, you're no longer able to maintain gainful employment. Another way is to have combined ratings that add up to 70%, with the highest being 40% or higher, and the highest rated condition, again, being the reason that you cannot maintain gainful employment. Now, what this benefit does is, even though you may not be at the 100% rate, the VA will consider you, for all purposes, a 100% disabled veteran, and it's a total and permanent rating, and they will pay you, and your benefits will reflect just like you were scheduler rated at 100%.
0: Thank you, Jason, for that great information. One of my favorite girls that I love is Etta James. Here she is singing At Last.

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You're listening to Cup of Joe Radio. Keep it here.

0: I'm Mike Spotswood. You're on The Joe. Stick around for the second hour. Got a lot of great interviews and music coming up.
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4: Hi, this is Steve Jenkins, director of the Bob Dylan Center in Tulsa, Oklahoma. 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

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They'd kept me up.

0: Papa Joe has our own, we call him our music professor, music man, Doug Bradley. Doug, Elton John did his last concert.
1: He did. And in fine fashion in Stockholm, Sweden, this guy has been a superstar for many, many years. I first heard one of his songs when I was in Vietnam, believe it or not. He came on the scene in 71. And you know, your song, It's a Little Bit Funny. I almost sing. but yeah, he is one of the rock stars of this era, and he's done a great job, and he's a very generous and talented human being.
0: Doug, you know, I like Daniel a lot. Is there anything else I'd like to put on the playlist for Elton John?
1: You can put a lot on the playlist, but you got to play Daniel. And I think maybe what a lot of people don't know is that Bernie Taupin, who was Elton's lyricist all those years, admitted later, I don't think it's right when the song came out, that it's about a Vietnam vet. So if you close your eyes and listen to the music and the words, I think you might.

0: I begin to see that, because there's a guy, Toppin tells about the story. It's a kid that came home, I think maybe in Texas. He's got some PTSD. He's walking like a hero. Not a lot of vets were, but he can't stand the attention, the focus. He can't recover from Vietnam. So he gets on a plane and he goes to Spain. And there's that wonderful, wonderful line in there, a couple of them. Oh, Daniel, my brother, you are older than me. Do you still feel the pain of the scars that won't heal? Your eyes have died, but you see more than I. This is a Vietnam vet. It could be an Iraq Afghan vet. It could be a World War II or Korean vet. These are the things that kind of stick with you and stay with you. And man, Bernie Taupin and Elton John, they nailed it.
1: You know, that's amazing. That was a conscious effort on their part, wasn't it? To do something, and that was early in the game in understanding the effects of PTSD and so forth.
0: Right on, brother. You got it.
1: And like we all say, welcome home, brother. We may never really be home, but we're working on it, right, bro?
0: A day at a time. Glad you made it, my friend. Welcome home.
1: Yeah. See you later, brother.

Wow, what a song. You know, Elton John's done a lot. You know, we talked about the healing power of music, and that brings me back into the early 70s, and I just started my journey with PTSD. And he did a song called Philadelphia Freedom, and I might have mentioned this before, but I had a chopper back then. I was alone by myself, and I'd ride in the Adirondack Mountains in the morning and feel that breeze on my face. It was just so wonderful. Listen to Philadelphia Freedom. It really did something to my soul, and healing power of music to me was so important then, as it is today.

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It'll never change. I'm back on the corner again in the healing game. Down those ancient streets, down those ancient roads,

0: The American Military Assistance, formed in 1962, was finally thrown into a war that nobody was destined to win.
1: Uno, dos, one, two!

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0: Thank you, everybody, for joining Cup of Joe this week for our two-hour program. You know, we love our military, we love our music, and as Irene says, we say what?
1: We say power of healing is through the power of music. So thank you for being with us.
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0: All right. Listening audience, we're going to definitely take you there. I know it's been a couple of weeks. You haven't heard from us, but we're here. We're blessed and we're thankful. And if I don't get you there, be assured, Queen will definitely get you there. You know how she moves. And I want you to know right now, this is Rochester Free Radio. 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We're all about our community. And we're not those people. We are these people. And we're going to get you where you need to be today. This is a great depot to be into today, isn't it, Queen? Mm-hmm. And we can definitely get you there. Y'all be assured of this. We have missed you. I have. I miss Queen.
1: Yeah, I missed it.
0: Yeah, but one thing about her, been having some mountains I've been in. And bless her heart. God knows if she can do nothing but text me and say, I'm praying. I knew she was. And for those of you who continue to know the situation and render and give forth praises, thank you. Because God knows there's so much going on in this world, yes, of ours right now.
1: Yes.
0: And when we have good people and we have each other, there's nothing, absolutely nothing under the sun that God provides that we cannot do, that we cannot overcome. And I'm always so thankful because I know based on experience, ooh, what it is to have that struggle to try just to get through each moment, less more in a day.
1: Yes.
0: So, that being said, like I said, Queen will get you where you need to be because I know she got an announcement.
1: Yeah, I got information to share with you today, and I want you to really open up your ears and listen to this information. It's coming. There is a Connecticut senator named Chris Murphy, and he suggested his plan that he have that would help workers manage rising costs. He is pushing to have the minimum wage changed to $25 per hour.
0: Shouldn't be hard because they always cried they couldn't do it, right?
1: Under a new proposal, this is what he's doing.
0: Thank you.
1: He stated that solutions need to be offered as big as the problems people are facing.
0: Absolutely.
1: Making minimum wage be a living wage. This proposal would take a number of years to complete. But if it's completed, it would help a lot of people.
0: Absolutely. And that's what it's about, is it not?
1: Yes.
0: Because I don't know if y'all listening to the news, but I assure you, you need to be. And not just one resource, but as many resources as you can draw on. These billionaires.
1: Oh, gosh.
0: Trillionaires.
1: Mm-hmm.
0: Have went crazy with automation.
1: Mm-hmm.
0: And I don't know about y'all, but let me tell you something. I've been handling a lot of things lately, both personal, business-wise.
1: Mm-hmm.
0: And there is nothing ever just like the personal touch of another human.
1: Right.
0: To another human.
1: That's correct.
0: Enough cannot be said about that. And you know, if you listen to this program,
1: mm-hmm,
0: Queen and I are always about the business of community.
1: That's right.
0: And
1: because in community is unity.
0: Unity. And we have so many, God blessed us, entrepreneurships.
1: Yes.
0: That are developing in our community. Yes. And when I say our community, let me be very, very specific on this. The Black community.
1: That's
0: and what
1: right.
0: I like about it, it's not contingent. It's not dependent on what others do or give or recognize. Because we know, at least I do, mm-hmm, and it's based on facts. So you can alter facts as much as you want. There is much to be said about cultures and other cultures and the blend and what they contribute. Black community, keep doing what you're doing. Keep doing what you're doing. Say enough. Go ahead, Queen.
1: Okay. For those of you who do RTS service that they have, I need you to hear this. RTS to cut on-demand bus service.
0: Yep.
1: Starting September 7th.
0: Yes, ma'am.
1: The ride share program will stop running on weekends and end at 8 p.m. on weekdays. And this may be an impact to you who use this service. And they would like for anyone who will be affected by this change, they're asked to reach out to RTS. Again, on-demand bus services is going to be changed.
0: I was reading that, and I can tell you from people I know who utilize that service, mm-hmm. if they have Medicaid, mm-hmm. they have that little in-between. See, these people are constantly, and so we all need to be cognizant of this. Yes. I don't care who you are.
1: Yes.
0: Are constantly, bit by bit, piece by piece, taking away things that affect a lot of people.
1: Yes.
0: Poor people, white
1: yes.
0: people, blue people, green people, black
1: yes.
0: people. Pick your category and fall in.
1: Yes.
0: But they mean a lot. See, mm-hmm. during the weekday, if you have doctor appointments, you have other means to make that happen. But the RTS service you speak of mm-hmm. has been vital to a small part of
1: yes,
0: a community that there are none of those options on the weekends. And so it allowed those who could get out, disabled, whatever, to have that door-to-door mm-hmm. or a centered regional area mm-hmm. where, like, say like one of the projects or something.
1: Yes.
0: Where, you know, people with disabilities,
1: mm-hmm.
0: our seniors, could be picked up to do things like go out and get a haircut. See, these are things you'll take for granted.
1: Yes.
0: They don't have vehicles to be able to go to the barbershop and not worry about if they could get there, right? To be able to do a little shopping, right?
1: Right.
0: Because we know a lot of things have been, but like I don't want to not give God praise. We know a lot of things are developing within community.
1: Mm-hmm.
0: And let me tell you something. We talk about this. You know me and you've been talking about
1: yes.
0: this thing. We have to have a plan. Now, somewhere, somehow, it's just me now, something's developing.
1: Yes.
0: Because I'm pretty sure one of the people I know and several I've been in, because
1: mm-hmm.
0: my home, you know, I'm going under remodeling,
1: yes.
0: other things been happening. And I'm pretty sure we've had this individual on our program before, Tasteful something. But anyway, that, mm-hmm. that restaurant is opening. Thurston
1: okay.
0: Road. And I did have the pleasure of going into another one just
1: mm-hmm.
0: down here on West Main Street. He
1: mm-hmm.
0: was busy, but I'm going to make it a point to go back in. Food was delicious.
1: Mm-hmm.
0: To go back in to get the names of, you know, whoever we can get them here on the show. We're seeing entrepreneurship happening in this
1: yes.
0: community.
1: But this
0: you
1: this
0: helped a lot with that, Queen.
1: This whole change
0: mm-hmm.
1: is only impacting the customers, because it's not impacting the staff.
0: No.
1: The staff aren't being let go or anything.
0: No.
1: It's just impacting the customers.
0: And that's a shame, because it really will. And not only should the community be talking about it and individuals, but social programs
1: yes.
0: should be advocating for this like they should and have been doing in the past for any other service.
1: Mm-hmm.
0: Because I'm going to tell you something. First of all, it's like an application for a job process to get
1: yep.
0: it. To get that service is not easy.
1: Yeah.
0: And you don't get it right away. I know, because I've helped push people toward it.
1: Mm-hmm.
0: And I know the process that it took and the social people that I've, you know, been able to collaborate with sometimes
1: mm-hmm. Mm-hmm.
0: to get people, even certain family members connected with that program. That's a needful program.
1: It
0: gives our seniors, it gives our disabled community, it gives the poorest among us, people with mental illness, a way to stay connected.
1: Yes.
0: To have a vehicle, that they can control, because you know that's what it's all about a lot of times.
1: And also too, it helps the people to feel comfortable that
0: Absolutely.
1: They can get to things that they need to get
0: there
1: to and stuff because of this program.
0: They don't have to beg. They don't
1: right.
0: have to borrow.
1: Right.
0: They don't have to have, you know, I've known people who pay people to, like, take them to a market,
1: mm-hmm.
0: take them to the public market, mm-hmm. take them to some activity that's in the area. And something happens, sometimes unforeseen by the person they paid, or they don't show up at all.
1: And see, here in Rochester, the weekend is active.
0: It is.
1: With a lot of events and things that mm-hmm. are going on.
0: Yeah.
1: And they're discontinuing the weekend.
0: Yeah. Your banking needs. And everybody doesn't have that resource to be able to bank online, so to speak.
1: Right. Right.
0: Or deposit a check online.
1: Right. Right.
0: So, and with the elderly population, to be honest, they want to do direct contact.
1: Yes.
0: They're not with that thing.
1: No.
0: You hear me?
1: Yes, they are.
0: They're not with
1: direct
0: it.
1: Contact.
0: They do.
1: Direct
0: so,
1: contact.
0: Yeah, and so I'm going to ask for y'all's support, whether you know someone, because we all know someone, just like every other issue that happens
1: right.
0: within community. Take and call RTS.
1: Yes,
0: up.
1: Reach out to RTS and let them know your concerns
0: Absolutely.
1: About this. Because this change should not happen.
0: I mean, we should be bugging them like a nagging wife. You mm-hmm. hear me?
1: Mm-hmm.
0: That's ridiculous.
1: Okay, here we go. The House of Representatives passed the Sunshine Project Act,
0: yeah,
1: Protection
0: right,
1: Act, which would allow states to voluntarily observe daylight savings time year round. The vote that allowed it to pass was 308 to 117. The correct president has signed that he supports the ending of clock change, and he would definitely support if it went through. For decades, people accepted the ritual of spring forward and falling back. Even through its disrupt routine, throw off your sleep when you have to change that clock, oh Lord, and create unnecessary frustrations for families across the county and the country. This change would stop Americans with resetting their clock, have more sunshine at the end of the day, and the measure now heads to the Senate to determine if the Sunshine Protection Act will be supported. So keep a listen out for this, because if they put it through and accept it, we don't have to change those clocks.
0: But you know, I think this is just me, and I'm like you. You know, we don't have to get up unless we want to get up.
1: Mm-hmm.
0: I'm an early riser. But to me, this would be a very selfish act. And I'll tell you why. Because I can remember the time before they were utilizing daylight saving time, when you would see babies who had to stand in the dark. When I say dark,
1: mm-hmm.
0: I'm not talking about the break of dawn.
1: Mm-hmm.
0: No, standing literally in the dark. I can remember the stories of children whose lives were taken at a bus stop.
1: Mm-hmm.
0: Because they're struggling to get there. Yes, you have raised the ticket on what people pay if they pass the school bus. So you're talking about it. Let me tell you this thing. See, I always tell people, like my grandma say, don't ever take anything at face value. And we can't afford to in the times that we're all living right now. They're only looking at tourism. They're looking at things like tourism, the value of the money as far as it goes to accommodate. And sadly, there's always more to it. Now, the only thing I can see in this one is they're saying, well, let states who don't want to do it not do it. No, let everybody have some consistency. Why not just a standard time?
1: Mm-hmm.
0: Period.
1: Mm-hmm.
0: See, that doesn't take much clockwork. You can't take and think on one side. And let's be honest. This is just my opinion now, y'all. Let's be honest. For those of us who are met our senior times now, and you're not doing something part-time or volunteering for something part-time, you probably ain't out there anymore. Don't have to be out there. These people are not doing it because they're thinking about you, me, and most of all, our children.
1: Mm-hmm.
0: That's a selfish act. Because ain't nobody ever got messed up with the go forward, fall back.
1: Yes.
0: And when it benefit our children, okay, yeah, it gets dark early at night. But at least I have the comfort to know, when I was working at least, by the time my babies were getting off a bus, there was someone there to receive them. They weren't stumbling out into the dark to get on a bus, have sleep, standing up in the dark. No. So there's always more to the story. And we can all agree sometime that we're not going to agree on all issues. This one I think people need to pay special attention to because it's to the detriment not to.
1: Mm-hmm.
0: You need to pay attention. You need to be able to see all sides of the issue for your personal selves. Because one thing I know and two has been for sure, ain't nothing this administration do. And this is why I pull back from a lot of tables. Because I've had people who sit and tell me, Trump is giving us this and Trump is giving us that. Trump ain't giving y'all nothing. But this man, this person, and I know y'all hear me talk about it all the time, but I'm going to go back on this one. You got a president who is used, I mean, in a way that ain't never been used, at least openly like it's used. Can't say it ain't never been used because we've always had corrupt administration. But man, he can give a master class when he leave. Because this man and his family, him alone, have acquired $2 billion. $2 billion. And that's only what they can see.
1: But that's what they're saying, but there's much more than that.
0: Well, and it probably is. But see, that's why, if you think about it, Queen, they didn't want to have it where he has to be audited or go through the Treasury when he leaves office. Come on in. Go through that. So like I tell people,
2: you just text me.
0: Let us not get caught up in a situation where we as individuals and we as a collective community don't evaluate, take time to weigh all issues. Because politicians are not your friends. So those of you who are hung up on this nonsense about who you know, I give credit when credit is due. But I also believe in challenging, even if it means that you don't speak to me no more, giving at least my perspective on things. And I think we all need to be respectful when we're doing it, but cautionary of the fact it's a privilege to do it. And we're taking a lot of things for granted now. And so I'll just say to you, weigh everything that's put out there, because I don't believe nothing they got to say no more. I really don't.
1: No.
0: But at least I'm respectful enough to engage a conversation, to be willing to listen, and to be willing to, if you let me, politely push back against things you're doing. But enough heart God has given me to fight for the things I believe in now. I don't know. I always said I wanted to be older one day because older people get to say whatever they want to say. Just like a child sometimes, maybe with a child. Listen, I don't worry about it. I don't even worry about it. I'm glad for the age, the time God has bought me.
1: You're glad to be seasoned with flavor.
0: Yeah, well, I'm seasoned with flavor. Okay. But I'm also seasoned with a lot of spice now. And sometimes the spice is a little stronger some days than others. So, yes, please let us pay attention. And let us take nothing for granted. Because there's nothing that these people are handing out that is working for the greater good of the people in all communities. That's my view, my perspective.
1: Ashe.
0: Okay. Couldn't let that one go.
1: Well, we have our fabulous, wonderful business queen guest. She is here and she is going to share with you. She is the entertainment director for Above Organization's Pan African Festival. And she's going to introduce herself. She's going to talk to you about the entertainment that's coming for the upcoming Pan African Festival, which is 18 years, people. 18 years at Highland Bowl. And I'm telling you, this festival is supercalifragilisticexpialidocious.
0: Praise God.
1: And the festival is looking for more vendors, looking for food vendors, looking for volunteers, and we want people to come and enjoy it and to have a good time and to get the true history. So we're going to have this fabulous queen introduce herself.
0: Wait.
1: I'm sorry. You know what, Mike?
0: Don't really kind of worry about it because you know it's going to happen. Because I want everybody to be able to clearly hear our guest. Okay.
2: Alrighty. Hey, my name is Taryn Highsmith. I am the entertainment director this year for the Pan African Festival. I'm super excited because I've grown up going to this festival. 10 years ago, I actually performed at the festival.
1: Yes.
2: So it's super exciting to be on this side of things.
1: And let me interrupt her for a moment because you heard her say Highsmith. Well, she is one of the daughters of Jimmy Highsmith Jr., who is our phenomenal musician.
2: Yes.
1: So it's in her genes. She can't help it.
2: And he will also be performing at the festival. So for folks who would like to hear him. So I got the position and I'm super excited and honored. I found out I'm the first woman to have this position.
1: That's right.
2: So that is really exciting for me and just for my community. This year we are doing a little spin on things. We're going to actually have a pre-party the night before just to get excited for the festival. So we'll be featuring Ekua. She's an Afrobeats artist from Ghana and she's amazing. We also have Zuena the Muse. She moved here from DC about, I want to say, 3 years ago, but she's a U of R graduate, a phenomenal artist as well. And she'll actually be hosting with her partner Ethan Saves for the festival. And then we'll also have She Rise, who lives in Philadelphia, but she's originally from Rochester. So she's super excited to be coming back home. She's been touring and stuff, so it's super exciting to have her in town. But that'll be on July 31st, 8 p.m. to 10 p.m. at the Vault Cafe. And then following, we'll have our actual festival. And we'll have the actual festival on the 1st. So for the 31st, July 31st, the address for the Vault Cafe is 1322 Culver Road. So that will be amazing. At a Black-owned business, we love to support. So please come out. And then we also will have our festival, which is at Highland Bowl. That will be featuring a plethora of local artists. But honestly, I'm excited. We've had teen performances. We've got we have that 585 Afro Twins. We've got Rock Music Kids. We've got Brazen Young Voices. I'm super excited. I really wanted to have a youth hour. So I'm super stoked because all three of these groups are phenomenal performers. And then we also have some poetry in there from the North Star Poets Slam Team who have been repping Rochester throughout the different cities. They just won a national competition earlier. Very well. So that's our adult slam team here in Rochester. So they'll be performing. And then we've got Huda Denisha. We've got some blues in there for my blues lovers. We've got some Afro beats, reggaeton. We have Cuban Rhythms, which is, I believe, a 9-piece band with they'll be playing congos, everything. It'll be nice.
1: That's gonna be awesome.
2: We've got the Pink Lady Steppers for people who love to line dance, also be inclusive. So if you want to join dancing with them, they're welcoming people to join in.
1: Oh, yes, they do.
2: Yeah. We've also got Smooth Groove, and they also be doing a tribute to Jay Whispers, who, if you're not familiar with Evans Buntley, he had the position before myself and did a phenomenal job. So we will definitely be honoring him during the festival. We also got Danae Choreography, who will be featuring other young dancers and some of my personal favorite dancers in the city. We have D-Mott coming from Buffalo. Mm. We've got Sinaj from The Rock, and I heard he's bringing a 7-piece band with him.
1: Oh, that's going to be awesome.
2: So that he'll be opening up for Mackenzie, who, let me pull up just a bit about him because I want you guys to really know who we've got coming in. Mackenzie, he is a Grammy-nominated singer-songwriter from he originally grew up in Virginia, but he's currently living in Los Angeles. But Mackenzie has written for Corey Henry. He's been on Tiny Desk. He's done the London show. He's toured just all over the place, but he's done Billboard in Japan. He was a quarterfinalist on NBC's America's Got Talent. He's also, for my Prince lovers, he's the lead vocalist for Prince's band New Power Generation currently, and as well as Ghost Note, which is a jazz band. So he's definitely
1: he's talented,
2: very talented.
1: Talented.
2: He's been performing since he was a child. And he's very. I talked to him this morning. He's very excited. He's going to be playing with local musicians. We've got Toussaint Lipton on drums. We've got Gary Brown performing with him. We've got Dexter Reddick, and we've also got Josh McCleary, who's coming in town for this as well to play behind him. So he'll be playing with some local musicians, so we definitely want to support them. We've also got the Clout Lounge and Collective, and as well as KT the Gangster Rapper, Sire, and a hometown favorite, Shy the Realist. So it'll be fun. It's something we got we locked in our bounce houses for our kiddos. We've definitely got things for the families to do, so it's kid friendly. So that is August 1st. That is 12 p.m. to 7 p.m. and we've got DJ City DJing throughout the entire event. So I'm excited.
1: And for you who want to know how to get in, if you want to get an early ticket, it's going to be $10. On the day of the event, the tickets will be $15. We also have a VIP section, and that will be $50. So, again, we want you there. We want you to share this information with family and friends. Now, remember, this is for the two-legged animals, not the four-legged animals, okay? Don't bring the dogs and cats, okay? Leave them at home, and you guys come and have a good time because this is going to be great. This is our 18th year of doing the Pan-African Festival. And we're stronger when we're together. All right?
0: Yeah, and there's much to be said about that because this is the time. This is the season.
2: Yeah.
0: And it's a good thing to know that we're going to have a collective collaboration.
2: Yes.
0: Of a lot of people who will bring a lot of great things. And there's two things I definitely like that I'm hearing. And that is they're going to be honoring Evan Buntley.
2: Yes.
0: Jay Whispers.
2: Yes.
0: There's not enough to be can be said. Number one, that his loss is still felt by many.
2: Yes.
0: And his contribution, his volunteerism, his willingness to always be a part of something that especially benefited his community.
2: Yeah.
0: And the children within the community. Because even in the short time I got to know Evan, those are things that he made very, very clear. And we had so hoped he was going to be a part of this program. But you know what? Where Evan is right now, he's doing. And thank y'all for honoring him.
2: Of course.
0: Oh, yes. Thank you for that. Right. And then the second one was the kiddos. Because I think that's important that whatsoever we do,
2: absolutely,
0: it has to be with intentional, total inclusion.
2: Yeah.
0: No throwaways in our communities.
1: No.
0: of everyone within the community. Mm-hmm. So thank y'all.
2: Yeah. Oh, and I just want to mention, as you're on the topic of inclusion, we do have ASL interpreters this year for the festival. So
0: beautiful.
2: If you know anyone that's hard of hearing or deaf, please spread the word that we will have ASL interpreters there from start to finish. They'll also be working the merchandise tables as well. So I'm excited. This is the first year we've had that.
3: Yes.
2: So I'm very excited about that portion. Shout out to Christopher Coles for working with me with his team. So we'll have them present
3: That's awesome. I told
0: you are an organizer.
3: I told you. I told you this event was supercalifragilisticexpialidocious because she is bringing it.
0: And I know it's a collection of a lot of bodies.
2: Yeah.
0: But there's something she said. A couple of things you said caught my attention. You said for 10 years I grew up on this.
2: Yes.
0: Mm-hmm. I'm a part of this. It's in my DNA.
2: Yes. Mm-hmm.
0: Yeah. You didn't say it in those words, but you're saying it's a part of my DNA.
2: Yeah. Yeah.
0: And see, you know what I love about that is that there's going to be someone who's going to take your place one
2: yes.
0: day.
2: Yep.
0: And so this is why it's important that we have total inclusions.
2: Yes.
0: Intentional thoughts.
2: Yep.
0: And the fact that you're providing interpreters and everything there. That's beautiful.
3: It is.
0: Because we are global people.
2: Yeah.
0: In all capacities.
3: And I am so excited that she is with us. I am so excited.
0: That's a beautiful thing.
3: I screamed when I found out that she was coming.
0: Beautiful.
3: I've been knowing her ever since she was
2: Oh my goodness.
0: And see, that was once. And we have to make it once again. The heartbeat of any community is our young.
2: Yeah.
0: And I always say this to people, when the black church was in the highest order, you were trained to be, but you didn't even know it then.
2: Mm-hmm.
0: Because it was ingrained within the community to do it. So thank y'all, because honey, you're awesome.
2: Thank you.
0: That was beautiful thought. Listen. And whoever sat on those committees with you.
2: Yes.
0: I know that's not easy work. But tell them that's going to be well rewarded.
2: Yeah,
0: you tell them that.
2: I'm excited. I'm thankful.
0: You should be.
2: Yeah.
3: Well, our president was trying to get here, but she couldn't get off from work to be here. But
0: She got represented.
3: Yes, of course.
0: Most well definitely. Represented.
3: Most definitely.
0: Yes,
3: most
0: she
3: definitely.
0: Did. We no shame in what this young woman did.
3: Mm-mm.
0: Tell her she. Mm-mm. See, that's what I say when the elders are in it.
2: Mm-hmm.
0: See, that's all I knew as a child coming up.
2: Yeah.
0: And Queen and I talk about this all the time.
2: Yeah.
0: Because the community was comprised of the wisdom of the elders.
3: Yes.
0: And the teachings, though sometimes they might have spoke to you what you thought was a little harsh, was from their heart for your good.
2: Yeah.
0: So, evidently, the work is still being done because you're proof of that.
2: I appreciate it.
0: So she didn't have to be here. She couldn't be here. But sometimes it's made by God's divine providence that we're not in a space or a place at a time.
2: Yeah.
3: Now, I want you to talk about your experience of growing up among the music.
2: Yeah.
3: Because you
2: down the birth. It's so funny. My third grade teacher, I used to cringe. She's loved my dad's music, but her and my fourth grade teacher actually. So my dad, you know, back when we had our listening to music on CDs, you know, but I think it was his second album. I had been maybe four. I was so proud of this Martin Luther King speech that I did. I was like reciting to everybody who would listen to me. So my dad put on his album, and every day in class during our quiet time, she just had to put that thing on, and I'm so like, this is before I had speech therapy, so I'm just like, it's almost too much. So yeah, just growing up, music's always been in my household. My dad, he started me on piano at age 3. That's when I first started playing music. Outside of the business side, I am a musician. But honestly, music, I love music, but my heart is definitely in the business and curating. That's what I really, really love to do. But yeah, I've grown up in the community. My parents, my mom's a poet. She's a spoken word artist.
3: Yes, she is.
2: And
3: she's phenomenal.
2: Her name is Lou Highsmith, for those who do not know. And then my father is Jimmy Highsmith Jr. He's a Grammy-nominated musician here in Rochester.
0: Definitely.
2: So he's been, you know, between them. And then my Uncle Andre is the owner of WDKX. So between the three of them, I was always rather at a station or a festival or a poetry slam or open mic. My mom would have to write notes to my teacher like, hey, Taryn may be sleepy today because we had a show. So I've grown up in the arts, and I just, you know, I've always known that I wanted to be a part of festival planning. Growing up, I used to go to Sankofa Festival, and mm-hmm. it was really beautiful to me. It's just something that I loved attending growing up. So part of the reason why I chose my major for college, I'm currently in school for entertainment business, was because I want to plan festivals and launch a festival in my hometown. That's my long-term goal. So beautiful. When this opportunity presented itself, it was like definitely an answered prayer mm-hmm. of learning about the field more hands-on and a board and just all the different functions with it. But growing up, it's been full of arts. There's, you know, attending the, it was when I saw a post today that I made 10 years ago where my sisters and I, we used to have a group called Daughters of Art mm-hmm. and that was comprised of Dana, so the D was capitalized for Dana, and my sister Ariana, the A was capitalized for Ariana, and the T was capitalized for Taryn. Mm-hmm. But that was poetry, dance, step, and music.
3: And they were
2: music.
3: Awesome. They were phenomenal.
2: But in the post, I was super excited because growing up, I remember seeing like Tamara Simone perform or Black August perform, and it was just so dope to be on that stage at age 16. And then fast forward 10 years later to be on the other side has definitely been surreal for me. I booked Brandy J. One reason was the fact that I remember doing that as a teenager, and we all were, you know. So it's amazing seeing my peers still in their fields, but also seeing the younger kids kill it, you know. And I'm just like, mm-hmm. they're so beyond their years with their
0: well, you know, and vice versa.
2: Yeah. Yes,
0: because trust and believe, that is the highest cred you get.
2: Yeah,
0: is when, and see, that's how it was yeah. back then. Mm-hmm. Everybody, just like we talk about the food, how yeah. we all need to get together, how the community get together, mm-hmm. and nobody whispered about anybody. Yeah. Well, see, your DNA is comprised of all these things.
2: Yeah.
0: And so when they see that the ingredients they bought together, as mm-hmm. will you one day, yeah. and you already are because you speak about it.
2: Yeah.
0: You're just 26 now?
2: 27 now.
0: 27 now, right? See, you're already speaking about those who are at
2: yeah.
0: the back part of you right now.
2: Yeah.
0: Because it was now the ones who have marched ahead
2: mm-hmm.
0: who brought you through those.
2: Yes.
0: That's why yeah. I always tell people that. I said, yeah. we're supposed to be about those kind of
2: yeah.
0: steps.
2: It's important.
3: I don't know if your dad told you, but we were at Evan's wake.
2: Mm-hmm.
3: And we sat next to each other. And I told him, I said, we've got to find someone to replace him now that he's transitioned.
2: Yeah.
3: And I said, we would really like to have a female. And my mind was on you, but I didn't say it. I didn't say that to him.
2: Yeah.
3: I said, so if you can find somebody, a female, we would greatly appreciate that, because
2: yeah.
3: that would be the first time we have a female. But it's time now for the change.
2: Yeah.
3: And my brain was still saying, I want her in. And when yeah. that happened, I'm like, yes!
0: and it is. That's, God knows, that's a beautiful thing.
2: Yeah.
0: But see, God's succession
2: yeah.
0: is not by what we think. Mm-hmm. It's what we're doing right now.
3: Right. Yeah.
0: If you're not doing the work.
3: That's right.
0: Because at the end of the day, here's
3: that's
0: the
3: right.
0: deal. We need everybody in sync now.
3: That's right.
2: Yeah.
0: There is no throwaways.
3: Mm-mm.
0: And it really deeply offends me sometimes.
2: Yeah,
0: for people to think it is.
2: Mm.
0: There was a reason, a strategy, even to the current regime.
2: Yeah,
3: mm-hmm.
0: to unemploy
3: mm-hmm.
0: 300 and some million black women.
2: Mm-hmm. Yeah,
0: but yeah. here's what I believe is a lesson in this: we need totality now.
3: Yes.
2: Yeah. Mm-hmm.
0: And so it's a wonderful thing for me, mm-hmm. at least, to see the mixture that's beginning to happen.
2: Yeah.
3: Mm-hmm.
2: Yeah.
0: The people who are stepping up.
2: Yeah.
0: And that takes heart.
3: Yes.
0: And see, you're proof of that. Mm. Because you talked about a mixture that poured into you, even directly in your household.
2: Yeah.
0: Mom got her talents.
3: Mm-hmm.
0: Dad got his talents. Mm-hmm. Your combined siblings,
3: your siblings
0: has a talent.
3: Yeah. And,
0: and guess what came of that? A beautiful mixture.
2: Yeah.
0: Right?
2: Yeah.
0: So all of us, and this is what I keep, and I can't say it enough. There's no me, big me, little yous.
2: Mm-mm. No.
3: No. Yeah.
0: There is no relevant and irrelevant.
2: Mm-hmm.
0: Because you can't afford it now.
3: No.
2: No.
0: And you're proof in the pudding. And so here's the deal with Evan. He saw that.
2: Yeah.
0: You know why I know that? Because mm-hmm. he talked about it.
2: Yeah. Mm-hmm.
0: He talked about the totality where he poured in. Mm-hmm. He never forgot,
3: mm-mm.
0: especially young people.
2: Oh, yeah. No.
0: He never lost the opportunity to embrace younger people.
3: But it was in his wake, in his funeral.
0: Well, and that was true because you saw it.
3: Yeah.
0: You saw it. He

0: But we didn't discount our communities.
1: No.
0: Everybody counted. Everybody made some factor to make that meal come to that table.
1: Yeah.
2: Mm-hmm.
0: Right?
2: Yeah.
0: So let us be walking in the awareness of remembrance mm-hmm. of that, because mm-hmm. that's what's going to yeah. give us the hope, give us the blessings
1: mm-hmm.
0: and the tenacity that has always been with us.
1: Yeah. Mm-hmm.
0: Because it's based on that.
1: Yeah.
0: Evan Buntley saw that. Yeah. And that's yes. why it was always a pleasure to be in his company.
1: Yeah.
0: To talk with him.
2: He was a visionary.
0: He oh, really yeah. was.
2: He really
0: was. God knows he was. So having you is just like, you know, I tell people this, I get too tender now in my timings, right? But you can see. Mm-hmm. I can see.
2: Mm-hmm.
0: And for those who don't want to see, well, y'all better start opening up your eyes.
1: Yeah.
0: The current ones are moving differently.
1: Mm-hmm. Yeah.
0: And I'm not talking about stupid moves.
2: Mm-mm.
0: I'm talking about strategic, yeah. intentional,
1: mm-hmm.
0: charismatic,
2: yes.
0: powerful,
2: powerful
0: young people.
2: Yes.
0: And do never, ever discard the littlest among us or the oldest that walks ahead of
1: yeah.
0: us.
1: Mm-hmm.
0: And help them in the walk, because the walk changes as you move in
1: yeah.
0: time.
1: Yeah.
0: So keep doing what you're doing.
1: I appreciate it.
0: That's beautiful. God knows. Yeah. I'm excited you were here.
1: Yeah. No, I'm happy to be here. The board has been great in helping me catch my foot in.
0: Beautiful.
1: Show me the ropes with it. I'm definitely, it takes a village. And like Ms. Sheffield said, like, she's known me since I was a child. Mm-hmm. And that, I tell everybody, representation matters, you
0: yeah.
1: know, and I have vivid memories of mm-hmm. my childhood. I'm thankful that my parents, you know, made sure my sister and I were,
0: beautiful.
1: You know, going to these events and meeting these individuals mm-hmm. and watch them and watch mm-hmm. how they walk, mm-hmm. watch how they interact with people mm-hmm. and whatnot. So it's needed. I just saw Denise Reese at Juneteenth, and she was just like, I'm so proud of you. And I'm like, I have to thank you, though, because you... Seeing you on stage, I remember they were doing the festivals at MLK mm-hmm. Park down in mm-hmm. near the fountain
2: yes.
1: back in the day, and seeing her and Danielle perform with mm-hmm. Black August, mm-hmm. that it gave me a lot of confidence
2: yes.
1: to, like, I can do this. You know, with my flute, and that was just a thing for me. It was like, okay, I had Denise, I had Danielle. What do the young flautists, especially the Black flautists, have? You know, as
0: Absolutely.
1: Far as doing outside of classical.
0: Absolutely.
1: You know, I'm originally classically trained. I went to Eastman. And, you know, I love my classical roots. But mm-hmm. that representation isn't there, though, as
2: right.
1: far as outside of classical.
2: Right.
1: I can't name a ton of Black flautists that are doing contemporary.
2: Thank you.
1: Or locally doing contemporary. It's so whenever I meet one, I'm like, oh, my gosh, we got it, you know. But so that's just been
0: But they've been there.
1: Me. Yeah. Yeah.
0: See, that's the part of the history yeah. and the current undertaking of the rewriting of history.
1: Yes. Mm-hmm.
0: They've been there.
1: Yeah.
0: And you yes. saw the uproar with Beyonce
1: yes.
0: when she dared to go mm-hmm. country. Well, country mm-hmm. was.
1: Like, mm-hmm.
0: Before uh-huh. blues
2: Thank
0: was.
2: You.
1: Yep.
2: Thank
0: it
2: you.
0: It was done by
2: yep.
0: who?
1: Exactly.
0: Who did this?
2: Ancestors.
0: Who exactly. did this?
2: Okay.
0: Right?
1: Yep.
0: So I tell people, if you don't know,
2: they don't know the true history.
0: Go find out.
1: Find it.
0: Stay quiet. Yeah,
2: know
0: find
2: the
0: it.
2: True history.
0: Because you need to understand.
1: Yeah. Mm-hmm. yeah.
0: Even back then, there was revisionary mm-hmm. writings and renderings.
2: That's
1: oh,
2: right.
1: Yeah. Oh, yeah.
2: That's right.
0: And now, y'all at 27, it's in your face more blatantly.
1: Yeah.
0: Yes. And that's been part of the issues.
1: Yeah.
0: Where they can't relate. Because they think, oh, it's just happening now. And yeah. half of them talk about certain things, but they don't really understand it.
1: Yeah.
0: Let me tell yeah. you, because I ain't ashamed of mine,
1: right?
0: right? I done come through those times.
1: Mm-hmm.
0: I'm a 50s baby,
1: mm-hmm.
0: right? Now, ma'am, this was worse.
1: Yeah.
0: And what's worse for us now is, if anything, it's the failings not to continue in the path that was made
2: right.
0: for us.
1: Yeah. Yeah.
0: To improve on that path mm-hmm. so that we heighten
1: exactly.
0: ours.
1: Yep. yep.
0: So High Step Girl.
1: Yeah.
0: Did that, what's your name now?
1: Who's my name is Taryn Highsmith.
0: High Step. Right? High Step now. Okay.
1: Yeah.
0: That should be something you can utilize.
1: Yeah.
0: High Step. Meaning only this. Our kids don't have to shuffle.
2: No.
1: Yeah. No.
0: And if you're shuffling, it's because you don't understand the values.
1: Yeah.
2: Right.

0: They don't know them and they don't understand them and they need to learn them.
1: There you go. Yeah. And they can't learn them unless what happens?
2: We create these spaces.
1: You got to teach them.
0: You got to teach them.
1: Because people are in their houses.
2: Yeah.
1: And they don't teach them.
0: No. They're not getting, and the knowledge is not coming from the roots.
1: Right. Because you're not even included in the American history story.
0: No.
1: And we are part of it. So that's why I tell people, they be up there talking about black history, white history. Mm-hmm. Now, ma'am, we're part of an American landscape. We didn't ask to be. Our ancestors at least didn't ask to be. But we're part of that American landscape.
0: Thank you.
1: Yeah. We built this right along with you. And we didn't get no pay for it. And now we can't get no
0: Ancestors were the construction workers for everything.
1: Don't get me started. Don't get me started.
0: Our ancestors built that fight house. The White House. I call it the fight house. Our ancestors built that. And all those people that are in there don't even know the true history of how that got built.
2: Yeah.
0: And not only that, the construction workers, all of them were black men until they decided that you got to have all these degrees.
1: Well, that's why, you know, people were all upset, and I say this because I want to hear so much more about you, and we've got the time. But this is why, you know, and I heard Dr. Carr speak on it, and I had to laugh. I said, you know, people run around talking about our ancestors would be appalled because they tore down the White. No, they wouldn't.
0: No.
1: Mm-mm. No, they wouldn't. No. I'm not.
0: No.
1: Because like he said, number one is public housing for a man who has drifted enough to acquire money he would never have seen on the level he's seen it, right? So, like, I'm like him. Bubba's tearing down y'all house because it ain't our house, never was our house. Because if it was, it was because y'all wanted us in there serving, just like you did in many mansions, and didn't understand that those contributions weren't put there just because of you, right? So no, he ain't. Bubba's tearing down a public housing, this y'all house. And it should have been probably rebuilt anyway because you didn't build it right to begin with.
0: Right.
1: You didn't.
0: Correct.
1: And so, Ms. Highstyle, here's what I'm going to say to you. Always, with the eyes of Evan, with people who've been before, walk with the thought of both the past and future.
2: Yeah.
1: Because that's a visionary world.
2: Yeah.
1: And we have to do that, including not just selves, not just your immediate families, not just your bloodline, like this fool up there is doing. Yeah. We can't afford that nonsense.
2: No.
1: We have to do it, and I'm not going to get too deep, but the greatest hurt is to see artists that look like us, who've made it because of us, who now tells us, that we need to continue to let them help increase theirs at the cost of our own communities. See, that's why I said, let's just be careful always in this talk. I don't like to name names all the time, but you know who you are. And like my daddy used to say, only a hit dog holler. So if I ain't talking about you, we ain't got no beef. But if you hit and you screaming, evidently it fell on your toes, just like the preacher used to fall on mine when I went to church. Right?
2: Yeah.
1: So I'm just saying, oh girl, you are beautiful.
2: Thank you.
1: Not only in your thoughts, but visually. But let us never, ever, ever get to a point we don't recognize the strength of the one.
2: Oh, yeah.
1: The one.
2: Yeah.
1: And that's not an individual one. The mass is one collective mass.
2: Yeah.
1: Right? Because that's the only way we're going to get through this.
2: Yeah.
1: And you're doing, I won't be here that day. I'm finally going to take some time for me.
2: Oh, nice.
1: But I'm going to talk to a couple of people I know, because I know y'all are still waiting on other vendors. Yeah. And I think that if I can offer that opportunity, I would love to sponsor someone into a vendorship.
2: We would definitely appreciate it. We are definitely select from vendors. We're accepting food vendors, merchandise vendors. If you have like informational
1: vendors, all of that counts for us. You know? Information is what? Power.
2: Yeah.
0: Yeah.
1: Yep. And so we used to have that. See, back in the day, And Diane can attest to it because she mm-hmm. had a grandmother who did yeah. exactly that, oh, sitting Lord, on the front yes. porch. Mm. We both fed, laughed, talked, cried, mm. made music. Mm-hmm. And all of that was part of mm. knitting and bringing together mm-hmm. not just the generations, but the communities.
2: Mm-hmm. Yeah.
1: So that's going to be a beautiful program, you all. Yeah. Y'all need to be there. Y'all need to be supporting it.
2: Yes. Mm-hmm.
1: Because this is going to be phenomenal.
2: Yeah.
1: And I don't know about nobody else, yeah. but I'm listening to it and I'm like, okay, I already plan to be gone. But this is going to be phenomenal.
2: Yeah.
1: I think this is going to be something that would be beyond belief, even yeah. for Evan.
2: Yeah.
1: And I can only see him sitting wherever he's sitting and smiling.
0: Mm-hmm. Yeah.
1: Thank y'all for honoring him.
2: Mm-hmm. Of course. I'm excited. We've got some, Grand Tone has been spearheading that, and
0: yeah.
2: he's sharing a bit with me, and it's going to be dope.
0: It's going to be dope.
1: I hope y'all taped this thing this year.
2: I actually do have a videographer.
0: Yeah, you're going to be videographers and photographers and stuff.
1: Beautiful. Yep. We got to find a way to get it out.
2: Yeah.
1: For those who can't.
2: Yeah.
1: No, I'm serious. Because we got to stop not taping. Because now we got the eyes.
2: Mm-hmm.
1: And so we have to include all.
2: Yeah.
1: Because we got some who will desire.
2: Yeah.
1: And for whatever reason, they can't.
2: Yeah.
1: They will not be there.
2: Yeah.
1: So,
2: yeah,
1: but if we can get it to them,
2: yeah,
1: we need to make every effort to do that.
2: We'll have Ashford Films will be shooting the entire festival.
1: Beautiful.
2: And I am accepting media passes. So if you're a photographer and you'd like to get a media pass, feel free to reach out to
1: Especially
2: me.
1: Especially your young ones.
2: Yeah. Yes.
1: Especially y'all.
2: My email is Taryn, T-A-R-Y-N, at Pan, P-A-N-A-F-F, festival at .org. But I'm also on Instagram and Facebook under Taryn Highsmith. But we are accepting media passes for photographers. But the videographer, he'll be editing and posting all of the content from the festival because it's needed, you know. And we are in a world of technology now and Instagram and stuff. So
1: y'all sure is.
2: Definitely for sure upload videos of our kids, our performers.
1: And please come back when you're ready to do that.
2: Yeah.
1: And I've never personally that I can remember met Miss Kettles, but I know she would be so proud of you. And if you can bring her here when you make that announcement and you guys are ready to do that, please let us know, because we want people to be able to go to that resource.
2: Because I mean, not everyone can come out, you know.
1: No.
2: So this year we try to make it as accessible as possible. It is wheelchair accessible and it is ASL friendly.
1: Yes.
2: And it's kid friendly, so you can bring your families. Mm-hmm. You can, if, you know.
1: You thought of everything. Yeah,
2: we I try. Listen,
1: thought of everything.
2: Listen, I try.
1: You made space, and if you're doing
0: family event,
1: if you're doing the video taping,
0: and we've been doing it for 18 years.
1: Now, guess what you did? You put it in a position for those who actually will not be able to be there.
2: Yeah.
1: To be able to see your work.
2: Yeah.
1: But to see the inclusion of the
0: last
1: community.
0: Year, we had a lot of people came in wheelchairs.
2: Mm-hmm. Yeah.
0: And the entertainment lineup that Evans had set up, when I came out of the True History Route tent and looked out there, them people were in them wheelchairs.
2: Just, I love it.
1: They should be like that.
0: They were moving.
1: Absolutely.
0: Yes.
1: No reason not.
0: Trying to get up and get
1: and
0: out.
1: You know what? Awesome. You know what, Queen?
0: This is just so beautiful. It was wonderful. Yes. It was phenomenal.
1: Here's the deal, y'all. And I know you can remember. This was not an abnormal thing, even back in the day.
2: Yeah.
1: It wasn't.
0: Mm-mm. No.
1: And that's why I said, these are the things that knit us, bind us, and bring us back together.
0: It was
1: phenomenal. Where we make beautiful bread.
2: Yeah.
1: And I'm not talking about a financial sense.
0: Mm-mm.
1: I'm talking about a wholesome,
2: a
1: thing where, even if, say, like you were invited into a classroom and God, I'm putting her out there, y'all, with the videotape. It's an opportunity.
2: Yeah.
1: To reach out, outreach.
2: Yeah.
1: Because, see, value is in that.
2: Yeah.
0: Yeah.
1: If it wasn't no value in it, they wouldn't keep trying to take certain things away from you.
2: Yeah.
1: But you have outdone yourself, young lady. And I hear the business side of you. So I know that head is click, click, click, click, click, click, click, click. Because this is an opportunity on levels wherever the space God provides.
2: Yeah.
1: Walk boldly into it.
2: Mm-hmm. Yeah.
1: I mean, from the mayor, they should broadcast it for you. I'm talking about you, Mayor Malik. I am. But I can't make a decision that only you can make. I respectfully say, and I do, to you and anyone else who see the worthiness of this collective, this beautiful collaboration, because I believe in collaborations.
2: Yeah.
1: That people support that.
2: Yeah. That's well, I'm hoping so.
0: Before Evans had passed, when he and I were communicating and stuff, one of the goals was to have the mayor as a guest speaker.
2: Yeah.
0: But then after he passed and everything just...
2: Yeah.
1: Well, no disrespect, but I'm going to push back a little bit on that. And I very much respect Mayor Evans, but we don't just need your voice at an affair, because you can't be every place all the time. Mm-hmm. But guess what he could do? He could make this what the community could see it. Not just snippets. And it's good to see the snippets on Facebook.
2: Yeah.
1: But to me, that should be the push to go to maybe a YouTube and watch the whole entire event. Because when you do that, and you're planners and a business person, what does that allow you to do? Mm-hmm. It allows you to step back, evaluate, assess, and increase in what you do. Mm-hmm. You know, it's like that board. We didn't have the boards y'all got now.
2: Mm-hmm. Yeah.
1: That technology. So they used to have the whiteboard and you put, used to be like your dream plans on them.
2: Mm-hmm.
1: That's how I learned certain things, right? That was your visionary board.
2: Yeah.
1: And you looked at it. But this is a way to also inspire other people. Mm-hmm. We can't be closed with these things.
0: No.
1: We have to stop enclosure.
2: Yeah.
1: We have to become open, especially within our communities, to broaden the gate, to bring them in. Because what does that do? That helps our children.
0: Helps our children, yes.
2: Yeah.
1: And I'm always about the babies.
2: Yeah.
1: Always
2: I'm so
1: about
2: excited
1: the babies.
2: For the babies. I'm so excited for this.
1: And she knows this. I mean, I tell anybody.
2: Yeah.
1: I don't mean to ever be disrespectful to anybody, but it's hard for me to entertain older people who know better or should know better. I'm respectful, but I close off.
2: Yeah.
1: But children, I love that innocence.
2: Yeah.
1: That thing about question.
2: Yeah.
1: and daring to perform like you did.
2: Yeah.
1: Like my grandbaby still does.
2: Yeah.
1: She'd go in and her dad, God bless her, when he was still amongst us, he took her to see Ice. Was the one, what's it called? Ice, the Snow Queens. What's
2: Frozen?
1: The name? Frozen.
2: Yep.
1: And she was so into it.
2: Yeah.
1: And Jay had learned how to start streaming. So he put it on his phone.
2: Yeah.
1: And so, like, I did him with... 101 Dalmatians, my brothers used to get mad. I bought the first big screen TV I ever had. I told him it was his. And they were so mad because they'd want to come next door and watch the games and everything. I said, well, you got to ask him. And they said, well, you know, you shouldn't ask him. Because 101 Dalmatians is like that continuous theater thing. It plays on and on and on. And he literally would. He could say all of the phrases of the characters in that. And so that's how she was in Frozen. But hers was so outside of her father. She'd go into, you know, like shopping malls with me and stuff. She'd be doing, still do, the dance, the spread out, the singing of ice, the Frozen things. She did it all.
2: Yeah.
1: And so her brother would say, because you know he's more invert, you know. And so he said, Grandma, you need to make Jemiah stop. I'd be like,
2: No.
1: She all right.
2: Uh-huh.
1: Because she wasn't there screaming and hollering.
2: Right.
0: Right.
1: She was just doing her.
0: Yeah, she was
1: and I tell people that. I said, she was Jemiah.
2: Yeah. Yeah.
1: And so that's how we have to receive our babies.
2: Yeah.
1: They are our babies.
2: Yeah.
1: So whatever is good,
0: whatever the
1: don't push
0: is,
1: you down. Let it come.
2: Yeah.
1: Let it come out. She stayed busy. I could shop.
2: Mm-hmm.
1: And as long as she was happy,
2: yeah,
1: it was a quick in and out. So, and that was her stage.
2: Yeah.
1: The world was her stage.
0: Yep. Wow.
1: You know what I'm saying? Mm-hmm. And to a degree, and even worse sometimes, to the point I worry for her sometimes, she's worse with it.
2: Mm-hmm.
1: I was telling somebody, I said, what's the one about the guy, Lynn, who wrote that play, I told you I have to take her to see it.
0: Oh. Oh, gosh.
1: Lynn,
0: oh, gosh.
1: He's a Hispanic guy.
0: Yes.
1: He wrote the phenomenal play that's on Broadway,
2: okay.
1: Right? On history. Alexander Hamilton.
2: Okay.
0: There you go.
1: She can sing every song in Alexander Hamilton.
2: I see that memory.
1: I get in the car with her. Mm-hmm. I don't say a word.
2: Yeah.
1: I don't say a word. That girl will put that on. She sang every one of the songs.
2: Yep.
1: And I mean, just like they sing it.
0: Mm-hmm.
1: And now her little brother, she's mad. I told you when we took him to see Michael Jackson mm-hmm. movie. He's 3 years old.
2: Yeah.
1: Do you know Michael Jackson is alive among us? Kids have discovered this man.
2: Mm-hmm.
1: And so he put Beat It on.
2: Oh yeah, mm-hmm.
1: he want to hear all of the songs of Michael Jackson,
2: uh-huh.
1: Dirty Diana.
2: Yeah,
1: he be going mm-hmm. all of the bigger verses.
2: Yeah,
1: you should watch it. He be doing it right.
0: Even when with my granddaughters mm-hmm. when they were younger, and I would go pick them up,
2: mm-hmm.
0: and the first thing they would say when they get into the car, Nana. Put Michael Jackson on.
1: Isn't it beautiful to see
0: and
1: somebody?
0: Put Michael Jackson on, and yeah. he'd be back there grooving
1: his No, and he still appreciate it.
0: Yeah.
1: Isn't
0: yeah.
1: that phenomenal? To,
0: yeah.
2: yeah.
1: And
0: now,
1: I'm seeing
0: and
1: that with others.
0: He just topped
1: yeah.
0: number one with the movie.
2: Yeah.
1: Yeah.
2: Yep.
1: And he should.
2: Yeah.
1: He really should. I took him. I enjoyed it, except for when little man
0: I
1: got bored. And
0: I
1: he wanted to dance in the aisles and scatter herself, you know, and then I was like, okay, it's time to go. But the point is this.
2: Yeah.
1: There's so many ways,
2: mm-hmm.
1: and you did it with this festival too,
2: yeah,
1: to make our children become
2: mm-hmm.
1: part of that fiber,
2: mm-hmm.
1: both in the entertainment, spectatorship,
2: mm-hmm. yeah.
1: being able to feel like they're part of it.
2: Yeah.
1: You know, like sometimes you go to church, and after children's church, if you had a children's church, kids
2: yeah.
1: go upstairs.
2: Right.
1: And people expected them to stay up, stay woke.
2: Right.
1: No, they wasn't ready for that.
2: Right.
1: But this is something where thought was given.
2: Yeah.
1: I mean, intentional planning,
2: mm-hmm.
1: strategic movements. Thank you. You're going to be a phenomenal businesswoman.
2: Thank you.
0: She already
2: it.
0: On that phenomenal pass.
1: Mm-hmm. And she's still growing.
2: Still crying.
1: Because you ain't stopped yet. Not
2: no.
1: You still, girl, you vibrant.
2: I can.
1: You're going to be something else.
0: And her visions that she has,
1: yes.
0: they're going to be phenomenal.
1: Yes.
0: When she start implementing all of those visions that she, because they all locked up in here.
1: Well, before I go another further, let me stop for a minute.
2: Because
1: I'm remiss in my duties as I usually am, but forgive me.
2: Okay.
1: Because I just want to give remembrance now.
2: Yes.
1: This is Rochester Free Radio.
2: Mm-hmm.
1: We are WRFZ 106.3 FM.
2: Yes.
1: And you are listening to Street Voices.
0: Amen.
1: And the name speaks for itself.
2: Yeah.
0: Amen.
1: The streets are our communities, collective communities. And so with that said,
0: we have good voices that come on.
2: Yeah.
1: That it should be here. And I had a visionary who's no longer with us who saw the good in that.
2: Yeah.
1: And we had so hope.
2: Mm.
1: And he did come for that one performance just
0: yes.
1: before he got a hospital
0: yeah.
1: life.
0: Yeah.
1: And blend
0: because we had talked into and this. I told him, I said, I want you to stay on the show and you're going to be our team.
1: Absolutely. Mm-hmm.
0: Like, yes, okay.
1: Yeah, he even did the switchboard the last time he was here. Wow. He did the board.
2: Oh, nice.
1: And we got to create all these kind of platforms.
2: Yeah.
1: And I definitely support yours. And I am always telling guests when they come on there, and I'm never insincere about it. I am so, so privileged and honored when people arrive here.
2: Yeah.
1: And share their platform.
2: Yeah.
1: So I'm going to be about it. And I got a couple of people in mind I have spoken to, so you'll probably be hearing from me, though I won't be here.
2: Oh, okay.
1: But I would love, like I said, to be able to sponsor.
2: Yeah.
1: You know, a person. You know,
2: appreciate it. No, but definitely, yeah. my hope, my wishes is that we look in that crowd and it's full of Black businesses, local, small, large businesses.
1: Yes, ma'am.
2: And the kids, again,
1: we'll bring them here, direct them here too,
2: because
1: that's what we do. See, now that's what word of mouth gives you, which is all we had, back in the day, y'all.
2: Yeah,
1: in collaboration. That makes the collective community, So you can tell people here, you can come.
2: Yeah,
1: you can spend the time,
2: mm-hmm.
1: and you did it. You did it without encouragement. You are not kidding when you say, "I'm excited."
2: I am.
1: Your voice told it.
2: I am.
1: I'm excited about this.
0: Because even in
1: I'm here
0: even,
1: for it.
0: Even in our planning meetings, mm-hmm. when she does her role,
1: yes, ma'am.
0: She's all excited.
1: No, and we should be. But not only should you, your individual groups be that.
2: Sorry.
1: Outside groups should be excited for each other.
2: Oh, yeah. Oh, yeah.
1: That's why I don't see why these silos exist.
2: Yeah.
1: Why this inability to understand the power of collaboration, to understand the power of being able to not just look out for yourself, but to collect for the power of all.
2: It's one community.
1: You got to do this. And I appreciate you.
2: Yeah.
1: You are phenomenal.
2: Thank you.
1: We've got a lot of phenomenal people in our communities and children.
2: Yes.
1: And we're always about it here on Street Voices. If they want to, we want them here.
2: Yeah.
1: And one thing about Queen, when she's out and about in the community, she talk to anybody, everybody. She gonna bring them.
2: Yes.
1: She gonna bring it. And it be such a variety. And it be things where always whoever she brings.
2: Yeah.
1: It's enlightenment, you know?
2: But that set the tone. Like, even just as a curator now, outside of this, I carry open mics monthly, and I curate an art show. But like I said, observing people that my parents brought me around and seeing how they
1: interact.
2: My daughter, she does the same thing. My daughter, she's 8 now. But when she's at any of my events, she's walking with people, and she's interacting.
0: It's in her DNA.
2: Yeah, it made me nervous. My grandma had her. She's like, Taryn, she washes you, though. She washes you.
1: Absolutely.
2: People, and I have to
1: and collectively, all of our children watch us.
0: Imitating what she see her mom.
1: You know what I mean?
2: Yeah.
1: And we don't want to stifle them, but we want to help them find all of the positives.
2: Yeah. Yeah.
1: Because there's so many negatives. Mm-hmm. There's so much exploitation.
2: Yeah. Mm-hmm.
1: So we want to be protective only in the, and I say this because I say it a lot to my grandchildren.
2: Mm-hmm.
1: I know you're growing up.
2: Yeah.
1: Mm-hmm. I don't want to interfere with that. I think that's beautiful.
2: Mm-hmm.
1: Because when a baby comes, what we do, we have to totally caretake for it.
2: Yeah.
1: I can't speak for another mother, but I can speak for me.
2: Mm-hmm.
1: When my baby could sit up, I took pride in that.
2: Yes.
1: I was happy.
2: Yes.
1: When my baby could take and eat with a spoon, even though I was feeding it to him.
2: Yes.
1: I was happy about that.
0: When they were able to say mama or dad, dad.
1: Yeah, we praised that.
0: Those are things right? that are just exciting.
1: Yes. It's exciting. And the most powerful one for me was, because as we age, we do get a little tired, is when they could walk and they'd be like, can you pick me? I said to my grandbaby, I put boots on you, didn't I? We'd be trying not to go. All you got to do is walk to the car. Walk to the car.
2: Got it.
1: Now, when they went to sleep, I ain't had no choice. I'd have to struggle. Still had some strength about me then. Mm-hmm. Struggle, pick them up, carry them into the house. Sometimes threw them over my shoulder.
2: Yeah.
1: But I get them in the house because that's what mama's doing, daddy's.
2: Yeah.
1: Right? We're going to get our babies where they need to be.
2: Mm-hmm.
1: So the same thing, y'all,
2: yeah,
1: is true about community.
2: Yeah.
1: We got to get our community, stop critiquing all the time.
2: Yeah.
1: And start inspiring.
2: Yeah.
1: Yeah. And supporting and collaborating and encouraging.
2: Yeah.
1: Because everybody's taking a beat down.
2: Right.
1: So let us do this. Like I tell people, be watchful one to another. Mm-hmm. It's easy. It's easy to alienate.
2: Yeah.
1: It's easy to want to make somebody under you.
2: Yeah.
1: And not see how you can walk alongside them. Mm-hmm. And sometimes ain't no harm. And being in the background, and as you get older, which you're not, I like being in the background a lot of time.
2: Yeah.
1: Because you get a little tired. And when you nod a little bit, don't nobody know it. But when you're the president of the United States, everybody noticed you went to sleep. So keep doing what you're doing. Keep doing what you're doing. Because that baby, like your mother said, she watches you. But guess what? You watched your mama. You watched your daddy.
2: Yep.
1: I'm sure that other relatives had their play with it. You know, because there's always supporters.
2: Yeah. Yes.
1: It's like I tell people, I don't lose no sleep when I step away from negativity or non-supporters. Mm-hmm. It's never troubled my spirit.
2: Yeah.
1: Don't trouble your spirit. It's not even worth letting yourself think too long on it.
2: Yeah.
1: You know, keep moving.
2: Yeah.
1: Keep doing what you're doing.
0: Well, thank you.
1: Absolutely.
0: Thank you, Business Queen. Beautiful. I'm so glad you came.
1: I'm serious, though. You come back. We tell it to everybody. Do.
2: Yes.
1: You don't need to wait for us to outreach.
2: Yeah.
1: Reach back out.
2: Yeah.
1: Walk up here one day on a chance. Evan did it a couple of times. Yeah. We needed a guest that didn't show up.
2: Right.
1: Here was Evan Buntley walking through the door.
2: There you go.
1: And we're like, Evan, you're on time. Yep. The ram in the bush, so to speak.
0: From 4 to 6.
1: There you go.
2: That speaks to you because you guys set that tone. And as I'm big on my faith, so I feel like God is intentional and he gives us certain personalities and certain thoughts. And when you're obedient in that, that sets that tone. So the fact that he felt comfortable to come in the
1: time
2: of you guys missing guests, that wouldn't have happened if you guys weren't obedient in that. So that's, that's beautiful. That's beautiful. So I definitely will take your, I used to
0: Do I told him, I said, you better get to the radio show.
2: Yeah. Nah. Like, all right, I miss this. I used to do radio hosting at Wayo Radio when I was 15. Yeah, I was 15. So
1: okay.
2: I'm like, I missed this side of things. This is
1: if ever you get an inkling for it, Miss Harry.
0: Oh, Lord.
1: Please feel free. No. And I'm very serious about that.
0: She's serious.
1: I'm always serious about it. And that's why Evan, God bless his heart.
2: Yeah.
1: He was open to it. I was like, and you know what? We need other voices.
2: Yeah.
0: Yes.
1: And we should never be afraid.
0: Yes.
1: I'm not afraid.
0: Me either.
1: Never be afraid to share your space.
2: Mm-hmm. Yeah.
1: Your platform.
0: That's right.
1: Because we ain't got enough of them yet.
2: Right.
1: But if we share them, I do believe we will build them.
2: Yeah.
1: I do.
2: Yeah.
1: I believe in that. So I'm hoping that, if time avails you.
2: Yeah.
1: And I definitely mean it about the videography that's going on.
2: Yeah.
1: Please share it.
2: Mm-hmm.
1: And don't let just anybody. You let people who are really going to benefit.
2: Mm-hmm.
1: See, we have to be careful because a lot of people want us, but they want us for the wrong reasons.
0: Right.
2: Yeah.
1: No. We're looking for a building.
2: Yeah.
0: That's right.
1: And if you ain't building.
2: Right.
1: If you don't know what foundation look like, I don't have no play with you.
2: Right. Yeah.
1: Mm-hmm. I ain't going to stand in your way, but I ain't got no play with you.
2: Yeah. Yeah.
1: Because I got skill, craftsmanship that goes on. And if I don't see it deployed, but that doesn't say you shouldn't keep doing what you're doing.
2: Yeah.
1: It's just that you need the time now for the movements.
2: Yeah.
1: But if you're not listening, and especially for people who have the experience, you ain't going to get there.
2: Right.
1: I don't care what school you go to. I don't care what walk you've been on. I don't care who whispered in your ear. When you lose sight of your community, you can gain money. But you will lose your perspective of what community really means.
2: Yeah. Yeah.
1: And that's sad to me.
2: Community is needed. And I'm not glad. When I moved to LA last year and I was living there for a bit. Yeah. So I was there 2024 through 2025. But when the fires hit, I have to say Rochester really
1: looked good to you.
2: They showed up there. Everybody was checking in. People sent stuff. They were like, beautiful. You know, the fires, it got 5 minutes from my apartment. Ooh. And yeah, it was different. That was new territory.
1: Yes.
2: But it was a friend who I had met. Shout out to Auntie B. I met them while I was living here in Rochester. But they were like, listen, I'm in Ghana, but my house has a keypad. Go there. And you can stay there,
1: girl,
2: and
1: be safe.
2: And
1: that's
2: that was that. So I got in my car, I packed my apartment.
1: That's what we supposed to do.
2: And that was pure community. Like, you know,
1: beautiful.
2: I know this is someone I just had in the community and built a ship with, but you know, they, mm-hmm. you know, so it was just, that's the importance of community.
1: Let's talk about this more.
2: Yeah.
1: Because some things we need to say less or say it in closed spaces.
2: Yeah.
1: But these are the things.
2: Yeah.
1: We need to have it. Broadcast it out there.
2: Yeah.
1: And open the door.
2: Mm-hmm.
1: You know, like you say, open the door wide.
2: Yes.
1: This is one of those open the door wide things. And so y'all make sure now. Y'all know what time it is. There's like a eve for it. So
2: yes,
1: repeat it. Tell them you got about a few minutes.
2: Yep. Yeah. The pre-party that is at the Vault Cafe. That is, doors open at 8 p.m. and that goes until 10 p.m. That'll be She Rise, Ekua, and Zoena the Muse. And then the following day, gates open at 11. Music starts at 12. We're there 12 to 7. That is at Highland Bowl on August 1st.
1: Beautiful. Something to look forward to.
2: Yeah.
1: Thank you for blessing us.
2: Thank you, guys.
1: All right, community. We've been away. We have missed you. And we hope you enjoyed the show today. And keep us in mind. Remember now. We'll be back here next Wednesday, 4 to 6 p.m., and we look forward to having you. And as always, you know, God always bless us in our coming together. All right? Have a blessed evening now.
3: Oh no, not you. What are you doing here? Oh boy, it's gonna be hard now. Can we put him in the back?

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2: With
3: Walita Monroe Sims.
2: And we're talking about men's mental health
3: awareness. June is Men's Mental Health Awareness Month. And we were going to have our very special but not guest, Mr. Elder Eddie Blanding. So when Elder comes, he can surely just pop right on the air with us. We're going to go Facebook Live. We've been going Facebook Live for the month of June, sharing about the importance of men's mental health awareness and just health overall. So we are also sharing about a lot of community events that are coming up. We are grateful and thankful that we were a part of Juneteenth this past weekend. That was really exciting for us. It was the first time that Unspoken Elephants Incorporated walked in the Juneteenth parade. I have been a part of the parade, but in a different space. So we were excited about that. Thank you to all Unspoken Elephants Incorporated team who came out and walked and supported us. We are most grateful. It was fun. And then it was a while since I was really, really out. So I didn't walk. I actually rode in the car because I am getting over in the sciatica episode. But I am most grateful and thankful that I am not where I was. So thank you, Lord, for your healing. And that day was a day that was really, it was fun. And the unity was in the atmosphere. I was able to sing with our D9 community choir. It was just fun to see all of the black organizations, meaning that businesses, also many of our nonprofit organizations, our community health-led organizations. So it was good. It was good.
2: And our community partners and friends and everything.
3: Yes, it was.
2: Dwayne, shout out to you. Yes. And the Y.
3: And the YMCA. Also, I would like to take time seeing how I'm going to go on my Facebook. So I had so many flyers that I was sharing stuff about, but I must share about what we have going on.
2: Yes, go on our page.
3: Coming up July 18th. Please, July 18th. It is Unspoken Elephants Motivated Mothers. It is our fifth session of our five-part series of Whole Stories, Whole Self. Dr. DJ Robinson, it has been a pleasure, a privilege, and an honor working with her. We'll be having a special presenter who is a financial awareness. He's going to have our financial awareness discussion. We are excited to have him with us, Mr. Dom Genova. And so Dom really helps out families on how to, some financial literacy strategies and how to purchase vehicles. So we're excited about having Dom in that space with us. So again, and it's not just for mothers 18 to 25, even though that is our focus area. We are open to all moms. So please come and share in that space with us. It's going to be at the YMCA on Thurston Road. That is July 18th from 1 to 3. Child care and lunch will be provided. We want to also say thank you to our partners we've collaborated with, Fidelis. We are excited about that. So Fidelis comes in and shares health awareness, also health advocacy, also shares about how to utilize your healthcare systems, healthcare education, linkage navigation, and also access to care. So we are excited and happy about that new collaborative that we have actually this year. Then next we'll have the Gospel Jubilee. That is the Gospel Jubilee, Jason Monroe and Resilient Praise. You don't want to miss it. This is the 12th annual Gospel Jubilee. It is always held at the City of Rochester Public Market. The last Sunday in July, July 26th. This is a free bring your own chair event. All family is welcome. Please, please, please, there's going to be a number of nonprofit organizations, a number of black-owned businesses, a number of food trucks. So please come out, share in this most joyous, festive, uplifting, empowering, spiritual event. So we are not ashamed to share about the gospel of Jesus Christ. And this is going to be a great day of Jubilee. We have some phenomenal guests that day. Ms. Jessica Burns, the legendary, fantastic Bright Clouds, Mr. Keyshawn Chapman, and again, Jason Monroe and Resilient Praise. The Gospel Jubilee at the City of Rochester Public Market. It is free. Do not forget your chair. Also, coming up, Unspoken Elephants Incorporated, Men's Stronger Together Men's Collaborative will be having their Men's Wellness Day. They will be having their Men's Wellness Day. It's going to be held at the Greater Harvest Church. It is going to be, that is on Driving Park. We'd like to give shout out.
2: 121 Driving Park.
3: 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We cannot wait. We are still in the planning stages where things are looking really well. We're excited about it. The Men of Stronger Together are excited about it. So we really appreciate you and we thank you. I do know that I don't have the actual date in front of me, but Jordan Health's annual Front Porch Special Festival will be coming up. I'm going to pull up that flyer because I am an advocate for Jordan Health Center and Community Health. So we're excited about that. I will look on my page and find out, get that flyer so we can have some information around that. But in the meantime, we're going to still big up the fact that it is June is Men's Mental Health Awareness Month. It is June's Mental Health Awareness Month this weekend. And we also have this on our page. And we're sharing. The Gus Maker. The Gus Maker. So that is going to be, that is the basketball tournament that is presented by the YMCA, the City of Rochester. It's going to be June 27th through the 28th at the ESL Ballpark. June 27th through the 28th at the ESL Ballpark. Please, please, please like and share and visit our page, Unspoken Elephants Incorporated. All of the flyers and the links are on our page. We would like for you to go on there, click that link, and sign up to volunteer. Volunteers are needed for that day. Mr. Dwayne, Mr. George, and Mr. Joseph, they are still in need of volunteers for that day. So please go on, click the link, and volunteer for the Gus Maker Tournament. We're excited about that. We will be there sharing in that space and helping out where we can. You had some other flyers there, honey? That's how you looking.
2: I'm just looking.
3: Oh, also, June 30th, 100 men, 100 black men of faith. June 30th, 100 black men of faith, 6 p.m., sponsored by the Greater Harvest Church, where Reverend Seabram Johnson is the pastor at 121 Drive-In Park. That is a call for all black men of faith. The goal is to get 100 black men of faith in the sanctuary, in the room. So please come out and be a part of that most meaningful event. That is going to be again on June 30th, a call for all men, June 30th at 6 p.m. at 121 Driving Park Avenue, where Reverend Seabram Johnson is the pastor at the Greater Harvest Church. 100 black men of faith. don't see any more. I think I've done our flyers up, unless I missed some things. But I think I nailed everything that I had on here. I was looking for Jordan Health's Front Porch Festival. But
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3: Thank you so much for joining us.
2: Buntsy's Neighborhood Food and Drink at 22035 Empire Boulevard. Again, that's 2235 Empire Boulevard, Webster, Sunday, May 31st, 2026. Doors open at noon, music from 1 to 6. Thank you.
3: But that was a good
2: It's all right. I can't see without my glasses.
3: You can't see without your glasses, and they're on your face.
2: Yeah, for some reason I couldn't see.
3: So if our partner comes, he will come because he's going to be new to Unspoken Elephants, Stronger Together Men's Collaborative Space. Elder Blanding is starting to just feel his way here with us in our space, and it just came at the best time ever. It came at the time of where it was Men's Mental Health Awareness Month, and on top of that, in lieu of our Stronger Together Men's Collaborative Wellness Day in August. So we will be hearing more from Elder Eddie Blanding, and working with Ed and his team with Stronger Together Men's Collaborative. I did receive a text from him, and he had an emergency with his granddaughter. So we know how that goes.
2: And again, happy belated Father's Day, Dad's Day, Uncle Day, Brother Day, all of that good stuff. I hope you guys did get your mental straight fishing or whatever hobbies that you had, and had a peace of mind on that Sunday of Father's Day.
3: So that was excellent. Yes, we had a really good time on Father's Day. It was cool. We were able to shout out Uncle Charles, who's our family matriarch, and to share in that space. And I was with my dad, my brothers, my husband. So yes, it was fun to pay homage to the men in your lives. Men matter. They are thebomb.com. Every time we talk about men, it doesn't always have to be a woe is me
2: or a negative
3: space. But I'm going to touch on some things about the importance of men's mental health wellness. And I'm on this new wave of, we understand, like, when we have these conversations, they are critical, they are detrimental. There's also, like, when we talk, the more we talk about things, the more we reduce the stigma. And so we can't, I feel, have these conversations and still have a stigmatized tone to them.
2: Well, let's put that disclaimer out there early. We are not therapists.
3: We are not therapists.
2: We are not. We are lived context and
3: content experts.
2: Thank you.
3: Now, our content expert's not in the room today, but he shares from both lenses,
2: so
3: right?
2: So we do have that.
3: We do have partnerships with people who are content experts,
2: you know,
3: meaning the people that have credentials behind their names as it relates to the topic.
2: Correct.
3: So when at our space, as we know, we always give a disclaimer that this is our safe space. We share from our hearts. We share from our minds. This is just me and the truth having conversations. We do follow up with some statistical conversation, not just as it relates to Google, but we do research behind the scenes. Again, we are not we are not experts in many of our conversations. Some of them we are.
2: Well, yes.
3: Some of them we're not. But majority of it is our lived experience. And then, you know, we bring people on. We bring community partners on to come and speak about certain topics. And Elder Eddie Blanding was sharing with us in lieu of men's mental health.
2: I mean, just as an example, I mean, do you need credentials to say that you poor?
3: No.
2: I'm just saying.
3: I mean, not if that's your, if that's your lived experience.
2: I'm
3: but
2: just
3: again,
2: saying.
3: What I'm saying is, for me, I've been a part, as many of us have been a part of mental health related conversations, trauma-informed related conversations, what those barriers look like, what those challenges look like, understanding that there's stigmas, that there's traumas. For me, sometimes I like to utilize the space to have a more push-forward conversation, right? A more of strategies that are working for you. What are some agencies doing in our community, right? I do know of a new organization they are starting. They are actually having in the flyer I meant to download on my phone, but it's on my desktop at work. And this organization, I believe, and I want to get the name wrong, I'm going to look it up. It is focused on the Jefferson Avenue area. And they are having their coming out. They're having like their meet and greet. It's this weekend, I believe. And it's free and open to the public. And it is on the lines of providing hands-on mental health support. Hope I'm going to find it. It's a new program in the Jefferson Avenue area. And I thought I was equipped with it because they're doing and will be doing good works. I know it's going to pop up soon as I... Here it goes. I found it. Hope First Rochester. Hope First Rochester is a brand new peered mental health crisis response program. Trained peers offer trauma-informed, community-based support without involving police for mental health, substance use, and wellness checks. It directly serves the Genesee Jefferson neighborhoods. So this is a good program. It is in collaboration with the Neighborhood Ambassador Program, the NAP program. So this is a community-driven initiative that deploys local ambassadors to help foster safety, cleaner neighborhoods, and assist with opioid crisis interventions such as distributing Narcan. That's the NAP program. So this program, Hope First Rochester, that is Hope First Rochester. It is a brand new program that is focused towards mental health crisis response program. They are having an event this weekend. I want to find out more. And I'm going to find out as I keep digging here. So that I can share the upcoming event.
2: And we can table that and come back. Rochester Rehabilitation Center. They're having a Saturday, June 27th event from 11.
3: Sorry, I'm going to circle back on the Rochester Rehabilitation event.
2: Yeah, we're going to come back because we got some more information.
3: Right,
2: that we got.
3: So Rochester Rehabilitation does have their community-wide events. They do that. The warehouse has been closed to
2: Correct.
3: The public. And so they're still doing a renovation. They're still doing a renovation to that space. Sometimes they will have outside events, but once we get more information on that, we will share outside. We will share. Also, let me find out more about, because I was really trying to find this flyer. Maybe I should wait so I could, but I know that
2: well,
3: it's
2: we won't
3: this
2: give
3: weekend.
2: Out no wrong information.
3: Oh, we're
2: like
3: not going to give out wrong information.
2: But yes.
3: What I know that it is this weekend. So it is called Hope Rochester, right? Hope Okay. Hope Rock First. So they do have a website, Hope Rock First. It is Hope Rock First Healing Outreach and Peer Engagement. And I am looking on their website to learn more because I would really like to know when this upcoming event is. They have press releases, and it is hopefirstrock.org. Hopefirstrock.org. And it is around the Daniel's Law. The mission and their points is all about the Daniel's Law and what that looks like. 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So once I grab the snag the flyer off my desktop, I am going to share it on Unspoken Elephants Incorporated's page, and you can govern yourselves accordingly.
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0: In a survey by the Aspen Institute, U.S. parents reported that their kids missed an average of 7 days of practices and competitions in 2024 due to extreme and changing weather conditions. For example, extreme heat or wildfire smoke can make it unsafe to play outside. Heavy rain can flood fields. And a major storm can wipe out facilities.
1: Goals, nets, balls can also be completely threatened in the event of an incident of extreme weather.
0: Jessica Murphy is an assistant professor in the Department of Exercise and Sports Science at the University of North Carolina at Chapel Hill. She says college and professional teams may have the resources to quickly recover after extreme weather, but that's often not the case for youth sports teams.
1: We don't see these organizations rebuild or relocate in the same way we do at the higher levels.
0: And community sports programs, which provide affordable access to athletics,

0: 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I am Walita Monroe Sims.
1: I am Edward Sims, and it is from 6 p.m. until 7
0: p.m. at this show. And you all know this space, we claim this space, we utilize our space to shout out community agencies and organizations that are having events. We like to have our special guests come on and share about their events. We also like to create a positive space to have regular old conversations about things that matter to us. Then we also like to shed light on awareness months, bring in content and context experts that can shed light on our topics. And we also share about where we are with Unspoken Elephants Incorporated. We started back in 2018. We got incorporated in 2019. Actually, we celebrated a birthday and we didn't shout it out. It was June 10th. June 10th, honey, did you know that? July 19th.
1: Yes.
0: June 19th, which was around Juneteenth. So our birthday is actually on Juneteenth. Yay! So we are a small grassroots, majority black grassroots organization that was established on Juneteenth. So that is something for us to be excited about. So I'm going to share that out loud. That's our birthday. Yes. Okay.
1: And again, happy 90th birthday to my Aunt Joanne.
0: Happy birthday. How old would that make us be? If we June 9th.
1: 19th on the 19th?
0: No, it actually was the 10th. I'm sorry. It was the 10th. June 10th. All right. So you're going to share how old we are in a minute, honey. I would like to talk about the importance, what we feel the importance, or what do we feel regarding the importance of men's mental health? The importance of men's mental health. Okay, so prioritizing men's mental health is essential because it saves lives, strengthens communities, and breaks harmful cycles of stigma. So what we know is the more we talk about it, we feel, the less the stigma. Culturally, men are often conditioned to suppress emotions, which leads to dangerous coping mechanisms. Strange

0: relationships and a suicide rate nearly four times higher than that of a woman. The importance of addressing men's mental health extends to several critical areas. Okay, now, honey, you know I'm on backup. What do you feel about that? Now, I have gathered this information from a website that is called Anxiety and Depression.
1: Okay.
0: And so it literally focuses on when you put in like men's mental health, the importance of it, it goes deeper into those analogies, right? So, as I said, the importance, why prioritizing men's mental health is essential. It saves lives, strengthens communities, and breaks harmful cycles of stigma. Culturally, men are often conditioned to suppress emotions, which leads to dangerous coping mechanisms, strained relationships, and a suicide rate nearly four times higher than that of a woman.
1: And I definitely would have to do research on that last part, but everything else I agree upon.
0: So this came from the ADAA, which is the Anxiety and Depression Association of America. So this is where we're getting this information from, because we do share that, right? ADAA. So we like to break it down into, so I mean, for me, I do think it's important to prioritize all health, right? But as we're talking about men's mental health, I do think it's important to prioritize men's mental health. I do think it strengthens communities. I also do think that it breaks harmful cycles of stigma.
1: Well, yes, because you know, you soft and all that, what the community says, or family, friends, what actions you do, sometimes that's a stigma. And then you revert to keeping your feelings and everything closed in or bottled up until you implode, right? So yeah, I agree upon a lot of that stuff from there, except,
0: and then you know what, I try to,
1: you know, you're not supposed to show your feelings like that.
0: Yep. And you want to know, I try to come from a lens of relatability, right, if that's a word. And I remember having family members that when you were younger, we didn't know that they were, had mental illness, right? But as I got older, I'm like, oh wow, I think my family member may have had mental illness.
1: Because
0: it was, you know, never really,
1: you gotta remember that that older generation, they had little sayings and little
0: it did,
1: you know what I'm but saying, without saying that though, they were right, you know, it, but they were right. They just,
0: and
1: made
0: the thing
1: it
0: about it is like, as I think about
1: it made it softer.
0: It wasn't it just wasn't outwardly talked about. I don't know if my family was able to say, put a word on the thing, but it was like, it also wasn't, they also didn't shun, you know, it also wasn't within the family. It wasn't stigmatized, if that makes sense.
1: Yeah,
0: it
1: I was understand.
0: Like, okay, we know cousin A.
1: Some has family members illness. Come together and do a lot of support because, you know, he's just a little touch, you know, stuff like that, right?
0: Or sick.
1: Yeah. So,
0: I think that, but overall, as like a community, having these conversations, they're more upfront, I'm saying. I know that stigma is still here. It still exists in many conversations and in many situations. I do see having conversations more about mental health awareness is becoming more normalized. And I'm saying that to say,
1: and I agree with you.
0: And I'm saying that to say, y'all know I'm going to keep it 100. A lot of times it's a lot of funding in it. So now people are starting to call a thing because programs can get funded.
1: Yes.
0: Right. If you are effectively breaking barriers in this space and you know, so it's like, it's open. You could talk about it.
1: And for me, when I say, my internal community, I mean my family.
0: Right.
1: I seen where two generations from me, right? They're in their 20s, right?
0: Yeah.
1: I see where friends now was helping, like, my family members grow up. Mm-hmm. Where they be like, yo, you know, you're all over the place. You ain't take your medicine. Take your medicine.
0: Yeah.
1: So I've seen that in my family, right? Recently. And I'm talking about these are boys that are freaking under 16. And they're friends, and they're friends to this day. And it was great to see that, because, you know, other than that, when I was growing up, you couldn't say nothing. You couldn't, you know.
0: And I think, too, also, the willingness to be open. So it's like what I'm noticing in our community, our spaces, is that we are talking about it. We're having workshops about it. We're having groups about it. We're having events, initiatives behind it.
1: And for
0: but
1: for
0: then
1: some,
0: behind
1: it is
0: closed doors. I wonder, like,
1: and for some, it's there's something coming out of it, right?
0: Oh yes.
1: For some,
0: it's and then I think it's also one thing I'm big on is not to meet. Like, meeting to me is just, like, for me, a waste of time. I do feel like there should be some productivity or action out of meeting. And it doesn't mean it has to be instantaneously, right? And that's where you get outcomes and outputs from, like, measures. I do feel that and it should be meaningful, right? And so when I say that, it's like, when you get people to come together, which is why I do love the space that you have created with Stronger Together Men's Collaborative, it's not going to always be, somebody's going to come to the table with a different perspective.
1: Correct.
0: Somebody's going to come to the table, and it does not mean that it's wrong. There may be, there's different communities, different conversations. You might have a faith-based community that's more accepting to this. You might have but what is important is when you are bringing individuals together and you are providing inclusivity, you're going to get that, right?
1: Mm-hmm.
0: And so in saying that and in doing that, that is how I am noticing within our community, we are reducing the stigma.
1: Well, yes.
0: Right.
1: Because people are coming out and they're like, I'm always coming out to these events or these functions or whatever, conferences, and I'm not getting nothing, right? Help me.
0: Right.
1: Right? And then they stop, and then they do come again because they really want the help.
0: Yes.
1: And then they find an organization or something that where they can get the help. So that's what we're trying to do. We're trying to reach people who need the help, who's asking for the help, because all these years we've been crying about, you know, say something. If you need help, say something. Ask.
0: Yes.
1: Ask.
0: And then making the resources available meaningful too, right? Tangible. And I'm serious about that. We can have as many health fairs as you want and have a plethora of organizations come, but really having organizations that can speak to the needs of individuals, or not even the needs, the awareness of wanting to, right? Because everybody in the room does not, they just want to become more aware because they might have networks that they could share. Mm-hmm. So I think it's really mindful. I think it's really important
1: to be inclusive.
0: There's so many different walks of life that are in the room. And then also,
1: don't tell me this.
0: Not shunning away from faith-based organizations and not shunning away from spaces. Because a lot of times our community spaces are not accessible. You reach out, you try, and you could have the money, all the money in the world, and you can't have your stuff there, but you can have it at a church. And I'm not saying that to say, you sometimes, like, that stigma in itself, that's a stigma.
1: It is
0: a stigma.
1: It's a stigma
0: because people think that if you're having it in a faith-based setting, that it's not community. And that's not true. So I'm also seeing those type of conversations and things like that, because it's like, okay, you can reach out to a lot of different community spaces, and thank you so much, YMCA.
1: Yes, I'm not disagreeing with that.
0: Talking about stigma, right?
1: But that's what we're talking about, stigma.
0: Men's mental health. Like, so these are just things, and these are things that we're noticing, and it could become a barrier for people to come in to receive the help or to receive the networking. So I'm just throwing some things, shedding light. Mm. But I'm going to get back to our resource here. So the importance of addressing men's mental health extends to several critical areas. Saving lives. We talked about that. Suicide is a leading cause of death for men globally. Because men frequently exhibit atypical depression symptoms such as anger, irritability, or substance abuse instead of sadness, their struggles often go unnoticed until a crisis occurs. Now, hold on. Let me just marinate on that right here. Again, I'm just reading from a resource that I shared with. This resource is ADAA.
1: I'm just saying.
0: Anti and Depression.
1: And again,
0: Association.
1: I have
0: for
1: to really
0: America.
1: Look into that because for me,
0: I don't agree with that. Totally.
1: Yeah, for me, I mean, just because you're on drugs doesn't mean that it's you're killing yourself, right? Meant in that capacity. Excuse me, I can't even know if
0: so
1: I can say that on the radio.
0: Yeah, so what the resource is saying, what they're saying is,
1: I don't even know
0: because,
1: how to say that on radio.
0: Because men frequently exhibit atypical depression symptoms. So maybe that's a thing. So maybe there's more. Maybe men exhibit atypical depression than women, right?
1: Okay, go on.
0: Okay, so with that being said, mm-hmm. depression symptoms such as anger, irritability, or substance abuse instead of sadness,
1: mm-hmm.
0: their struggles often go unnoticed until a crisis occurs.
1: Well, yes.
0: Maybe so.
1: That's implode, explode, whatever.
0: Yeah.
1: Yeah.
0: We're just reading it.
1: We're just reading.
0: Okay. Improving physical health. Mental and physical health are deeply interconnected. Unmanaged chronic stress and untreated depression are strongly linked to physical issues like cardiovascular disease, hypertension, and weakened immune systems. I didn't know that. Did you know that?
1: I did not.
0: Oh, okay. Next, preventing substance abuse. Men are significantly more likely to turn to alcohol or drugs to self-medicate and cope with emotional distress. Addressing mental health directly targets the root causes of substance misuse.
1: I can agree. I mean, again, who is taking the polls on this? And you know what I'm saying?
0: Right. So, to my point,
1: is,
0: know that these determinants
1: if it causes,
0: right?
1: Can cause,
0: right?
1: Yeah.
0: So we know that. Some of these determinants can cause
1: drinking, excessive drinking, right. Excessive whatever.
0: Right.
1: It could
0: but
1: be cooking.
0: Does
1: excessive.
0: It always have to be? And again, this is no debate. We're just talking. Does it always have to be? So does a traumatic experience always have to allude to
1: negativity,
0: mental health, or negativity?
1: No,
0: because right?
1: you can be in a depressed state and be an excessive baker or cooker. You're in the kitchen, you know what I'm saying? That's your way of handling it, where another person it might be excessive drinking or excessive abuse, right? Substance abuse. I know people who, you know, they got to stay busy working on cars and, you know, tinkering with their hands just to keep from falling into that state, because they're aware that their mental state is, you know, years of dealing with stuff, I guess, from a child or whatever. You know, again, I'm not no therapist, but I've actually talked to my friends and my associates, and they say I can feel when it's coming. So I just keep myself busy, or some take their medicine or whatever. So, yeah, I do agree with that, your statement,
0: yeah,
1: what you're reading.
0: But again, it
1: shouldn't always be towards negativity.
0: Right.
1: That's all I'm saying.
0: To my point. Strengthening relationships. Unexpressed depression and anxiety can manifest as marital conflict, isolation, and difficulty connecting with children, Healthy mental well-being allows men to be more present partners and partner and positive role models.
1: Again, I'm not a therapist.
0: We're not therapists. Y'all know we just breaking this down.
1: Yeah, we just you know, we're listening to the polls or
0: we're listening to our this resource.
1: This resource. And again,
0: unexpressed depression.
1: I know good men, right, who are in marriages and in relationships, and they're great fathers, great dads. But
0: I don't know.
1: But does that still mean it's healthy, right? We're talking about men's mental health.
0: Right.
1: You're doing all this, but it's not reciprocated. But you're doing it. You know what I'm saying? Is it healthy? Is it still a healthy relationship?
0: Yeah,
1: is it?
0: No.
1: It
0: says strengthening relationships. So unexpressed depression and anxiety can manifest as marital conflict, isolation, and difficulty connecting with children.
1: But this is coming from a man's perspective, right?
0: Yeah,
1: see, that's what I'm saying.
0: Healthy mental well-being allows men to be more present, partners, and positive role models.
1: Mm. Everyone, you hear crickets.
0: Now, this is under, remember, not a subtitle.
1: I know.
0: The importance of addressing men's mental health extends to several critical areas. That was the area of strengthening relationships.
1: And positive role models. That's what it says.
0: It says when a man has a healthy well-being, it allows him to be more present and be a positive role model.
1: To children?
0: I don't know. See, now you digging.
1: No, I'm just.
0: Model, period.
1: I'm just saying. So you're well.
0: That's what it says.
1: Which I understand. Model, if you're period. In a good space, you're going to give good energy. I understand all that. But I've seen people wear many hats who are in a bad space but do good things. So I'm trying to figure that out.
0: I know. I mean, here's the thing. And
1: everyone puts a hat. Let me tell you something.
0: Hence the
1: I Hollywood. Know everyone at one point in time went to work with that other face on when they really wanted to.
0: We do it all the time,
1: I'm
0: right?
1: I'm just saying.
0: We do.
1: So
0: that's why we were talking about, that's that whole another topic, the false sense of harmony, right?
1: Yeah.
0: We have... can wear many hats.
1: Yes, but we're talking about men's mental state fires.
0: We're going to zone it back into the point of our conversation, men's mental health wellness, the importance of men's mental health wellness in lieu of it being June, Men's Mental Health Awareness Month.
1: Yes.
0: And thank you all for joining us here on When the Elephant Speaks Wednesdays at Rochester Free Radio, WRFZ 106.3 FM. Y'all know what we do here in this space. We just talk about it. So, the next point, I got the truth over here talking because he...
1: Yeah, because, you know, earlier, you know, I wasn't really wanting to talk, but now I'm going to talk because this right here. they are something. Because,
0: okay, so here's another one.
1: And again, I'm no therapist, but...
0: We're not
1: therapists. A lot again. Because if you're happy, everyone else is going to be happy. That's
0: really?
1: Basically what they're saying.
0: I don't know. You did a deeper dive on me.
1: No, I'm just.
0: That's your perspective. I can't. You know, I'm never going to say.
1: No, I'm just saying. If you put it in any other definition, that's what it's saying.
0: I don't know. It's saying healthy mental well-being.
1: Hold it. Say it again. Healthy.
0: Healthy mental.
1: Well-being.
0: Allows men. To be more present in. As a partner and as a positive role model, period.
1: If you give me the sun every day, I'm going to be happy.
0: Yeah, okay.
1: Basically, I mean, come on.
0: I don't know. I'm just reading.
1: That right there.
0: Okay. Overcoming stigma. Breaking the man up. Mentally empowering men to view seeking help as a sign of strength rather than weakness. Early intervention drastically improves treatment outcomes. Man up. I've heard that, like, man up. You need to man up.
1: Well, yeah. I mean, come on. I think if you fall off the swing as a young man, a little boy, you fall off the swing, your uncle or even a mother or aunt, whoever you stay with, grandpa, grandma.
2: Don't run over there.
1: Will tell you to man up. And this what... Well, you know, I don't fail. I'm bleeding. I'm looking at my scratches.
0: Not me.
1: But again, I'm just saying.
0: Find the peroxide and Band-Aids.
1: I'm talking about as a little kid.
0: I'm still doing it. You already know me. Everybody's different in their space.
1: Everyone's different in their space, but you come from a different time as well.
0: Not really. I just come from, thank God for my aunt. Shout out to my aunt, who was a very present help in my life.
1: That's why you are the way you are.
0: And she was a social worker who specialized in the care of children, right? So our voice mattered. So I'm sorry. I feel like you should cry. Cry if you want to cry, and, you know, feel if you want to feel. Well,
1: and I grew up where, you know, you fall off the swing or even get pushed off the swing, you're already told what to do.
0: Use a boy.
1: Yes. So,
0: and you know what?
1: And then you grow up and you look around and you don't see men crying in you know, as you're growing up. I'm like, okay, there go my uncle. That's my favorite uncle. I never seen him cry, right? And then I never seen my father cry. And then I see outside other men who don't cry. So then you grow up like that's what it's supposed to be.
0: Well, let me tell you, in my family, I saw the men cry before I saw the women cry. And that's truth, right? I saw my grandmother bury some of the most, dearest people. She was the last of her siblings. So she buried her parents. You know, she was survived the death of her parents. And she survived the death of all of her siblings. She was the last of her sixteen of them siblings. And so I don't know if that was a result of us never seeing her tears. I did not see my grandmother cry until my aunt died.
1: Oh.
0: And it was the loss of her child, right? Mm. And I had actually had the privilege of growing up with my grandmother's siblings. And I'm only saying that to say is that I saw my grandmother's brothers cry, you know, when my aunt's sister, who's the oldest of all of them, the oldest sibling, who played an intricate part of raising them, I saw my grandmother's brothers cry. I didn't see my grandma cry, sister, you know?
1: Yeah.
0: So,
1: That just showed, because like, I seen some aunts that was tougher than men, but did you know what I'm saying?
0: And I mean, is it tougher? I mean, it's just that.
1: Well, you know, you grow up and women is supposed to be the weaker sex and all this.
0: I guess
1: and,
0: so, but
1: it's
0: if
1: all
0: we
1: these stigmas.
0: Really, and, if we really think about the role of a man,
1: well,
0: in our family,
1: we're going,
0: right?
1: Yeah.
0: Just think about, because we're talking about men. We're not going to shy off from you, men. We're going to bring it back. I'm circling it all the way back to the men. If we really think about the role of a man, per se, because I don't like utilizing normalized conversation, right? Or I don't even like utilizing Webster's book, because who says that's normal in our lives, right? It's really based on your family culture and what that looks like. However, what I am saying is men. I have seen the men in my family be nurturers.
1: Yes.
0: I have seen that. And I think that I've seen them cry. I've seen,
1: when I got older, I've seen
0: them cry.
1: Yeah.
0: And I've seen the men like be nurturers
1: Yeah.
0: Like the role of a man, like the a nurturer. I've seen that in my family. And I've seen those nurturers cry. And I've seen the women in my family literally console
1: yes.
0: their husbands or their, you know, their brother in those spaces. So
1: I seen it when I got older, but I'm talking about growing up. This yeah. is what, you know, you're actually...
0: So
1: how can I say you're taught, but without words, right?
0: So crying for you, did you cry?
1: I didn't start crying until my cousin passed away.
0: I know. I witnessed.
1: Yeah. Other than that, I never cried. It wasn't part of my repertoire.
0: So it was just not because you were told not to. It's just because it was just you just.
1: It is what it is.
0: You just didn't.
1: Yeah, it is what it is, and that's how I looked at everything in life. It is what it is. You cross the street, you get hit by a bus, it is what it is. If you cross the street and make it to the other side, it is what it is. This way you will not be stressed. You will not, you don't have to worry about nothing. You don't. life was much easier with that set of mind frame for me at that time.
0: Yeah.
1: Because
0: I mean, things are different for you now because I have to honestly say
1: that. Now you got to think about others. Okay, I better not cross this street because, you know.
0: Well, I mean, I get it.
1: Without looking both ways.
0: And I'm only sharing this out loud because
1: you know what I'm saying?
0: You shared all that. Anybody who knows my husband knows that he gets a couple of petties a year. Everybody knows this.
1: I'm about to break that record this year.
0: You only get a few.
1: I'm breaking that record.
0: He can lean in on it, okay? And he can get an Oscar. Let's
1: just saying.
0: You can win. The drama and the petty moments, my husband can lean in. And I'm only saying that is because I'm not saying that those might cause you to have no tears. Right? But that might be your moment of, what do you say?
1: I'm listening.
0: I don't want to use that word. That could be your moment of vulnerability. Right? Instead of not the tears, you might be more dramatic or you might be more petty. It's that could be your vulnerable space. I'm just throwing it out there for other people to relate because it doesn't necessarily always have to be the tears.
1: I mean, there's, like I said, there's probably other outlets that I, you know, that I probably channeled through. But for me, it was basically what I just said. It is what it is. Life happens.
0: I understand.
1: And a lot of people that I've met growing up, they're thinking so positive, and then when a negative thing happens, they don't know how to handle it. And I've met people that are that Eeyore, that negative person.
0: Well,
1: who
0: Eeyore.
1: Never sees the sun.
0: Well, Eeyore, really? What? Let me tell you why I like
1: Hold on, let me just finish because we only got a few seconds. So I'm just saying, I was the gray area where, you know, I trip and fall.
0: Yeah.
1: I mean, why make a big thing out of it? If I go on a business venture and it fails, it failed. It's on me. The issue is with a lot of our community is when we're collaborating and we're dependent on others, now there's no room for failure. You see what I'm saying? A lot of people in relationships, marriages, whatever it may be, some people get set up for failure. And that messes with a man's mental state.
0: I mean, I can see where you're coming from.
1: I
0: see where you're coming from, but if you can't allow people to be human, that's really sad.
1: It is. But a lot of people go, I mean.
0: That could be very stressful.
1: Very stressful.
0: Because everybody's.
1: Especially
0: gonna,
1: if.
0: People aren't going to respond. People aren't going to do what you need them to do.
1: Especially the world will be ending.
0: Right. I mean, what's that saying? One monkey don't stop, no show.
1: Yeah. But being told that the world will end is crazy.
0: Yeah. Who said that?
1: A We're here at Rochester Free Radio, WRFZ 106.3.
0: It could have been taken into another context, no. Right?
1: FM. We're going to be leaving you real soon.
0: We are, and we're going to get back to Eeyore. So we're going to close out with the Eeyore concept, if some of you are trying to figure out.
1: You got a few minutes.
0: So the Eeyore concept is, and I'm going to be honest with you, I like Eeyore.
1: Oh,
0: because the reason why I like Eeyore is because Eeyore did like to see, he did not see other perspectives. He leaned in on the one, his, right? However, he was very cautious, very conscious, and he did listen to other people. So even in his woe is me, it would be like, oh, Pooh, you said, oh, Rabbit, you said. Mm-hmm. So he would acknowledge.
1: He was listening.
0: Yeah, he would acknowledge.
1: And obtained
0: He would acknowledge what people were saying. And it's like, I hear everything that you're telling me. However, I know it's sunshining. I'm going to be a part. And it's another good thing I like about Eeyore. He still was a team player.
1: Mm-hmm.
0: He might have been negative through the cycles, but he acknowledged what people said. He heard it. He did apply it. He's like, okay, I hear what you all are telling me. I hear you telling me this is what it'll look like for me, but I'm still going to be
1: grab that umbrella
0: here.
1: Because it's raining.
0: It's raining over here.
1: No, you know, because the sun is out. I'm still going to bring my umbrella.
0: I'm still going to bring my umbrella, and you guys can still talk about the sun. You know, but so it. That's why I'm just saying. That's our Eeyore moments. We all have our Eeyore moments. I shout Eeyore out. My children call their dad Eeyore, so that's why it's kind of funny.
1: And again, I'm learning the proper etiquette on the radio, so I apologize if I said anything out of ordinary on the space.
0: Okay. 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

0: Good evening, Shakers. Thank you for tuning in to Shaking at Rochester, where we are taking back the radio, where we're taking everything down the line. I'm your host, Loretta Love, with Xander.
1: Hey, Xander.
2: Hey, everybody. I'm your sound man, Xander.
0: And also a musician, too. And a human condition. And musical Gina Nan.
3: Good evening.
4: Hi, everybody.
3: Radio Land.
4: Yes. Hello, radio people out there.
0: Well, we got a lot to talk about we start because we did have a great turnout to the Buncey's fundraising.
3: Those kids were great.
0: Oh, my God. Yeah, they were. How old was that kid Sammy, that little drummer?
3: Maybe 7 or 8.
0: Yeah, he was tiny. Yes. This kid, I couldn't believe. I was, like, so amazed.
3: He had the personality for it, too.
0: He did.
3: He was loving it. Smiling ear to ear. And yep. I'll come back and thank all of you after my show.
4: A real showman.
3: Thank you for coming.
0: Right. Yes. And then he had these little what do you call it, groupie fans in the front. They were tiny little kids, and they're going, Sammy, Sammy.
3: Yes, they were chanting his name.
0: Yeah.
4: That's awesome. Oh, my gosh.
2: Oh, yeah, you sent me the clip.
0: Yes.
2: Was that a full-size kit, or is he playing on, like, his dad's kit or something?
0: Size. Wow. No, it was his drum set, wasn't it? Wasn't it his drum set?
3: It looked like it anyway.
0: Yeah.
3: Yes.
0: Pretty much.
2: No, he looked comfortable on there.
3: He's already a rock star.
0: And if you want to see, you could go on our Facebook page, Shaking Up Rochester, and you can check him out. Just scroll down, you can find him.
3: Sammy Sticks.
0: Yeah, Sammy Sticks. And then some other bands were there, these young kids. They were awesome.
3: The Unknown.
0: Oh, is that what they were called?
3: Yes, that one girl drummer, too.
0: Oh, yeah.
3: In that band, The Unknown.
0: I'm going to try to get them on.
3: And she sang a couple songs, too.
0: Mm-hmm. Those kids were phenomenal. I was blown away.
3: High school students.
4: Yeah, bring them on.
0: Yeah.
4: Yeah. Bring them in the studio.
2: Was this from the Rock Academy or?
3: Yes, the Rock Academy. Okay. Yes.
0: Is that the one with Amanda Ashley? Is that hers or that?
3: I don't know about Amanda being there,
0: yeah.
3: But.
0: I don't know. There's a whole bunch of
3: Tina,
0: stuff.
3: I guess, was one of the voice coaches anyway.
0: Yeah, Tina was. That's right.
2: Is that LVO's Rock Academy? Am I thinking of the right one?
3: Mm-hmm. The school, yes,
2: okay.
3: Rock Academy.
2: Yeah. He's got a nice coffee shop venue up in Webster.
3: Okay,
4: cool.
2: You guys should check that out. Yeah.
4: Nice.
0: Just go by and check it out. Yes.
3: Right.
2: Yeah, I think they have their open mic on Saturday afternoons, last I remember.
0: Yes.
2: Which is kind of nice to have, like, one earlier in the day. Oh, I've been.
0: Have
2: I've been
0: you
2: a
0: been
2: couple
0: already?
2: Yeah,
0: oh,
2: yeah.
0: I sure you
2: yeah,
0: that.
2: Yeah.
0: I've already been there.
2: I saw our guest and Jeremy play there a few weeks ago, and yeah, it's a nice little set. Yeah.
0: Nice. I'm glad.
3: There was a girl, Emily, too, singing, and I'm not sure what the other girl's name was that did the Pink Floyd and
0: some other
3: songs.
0: I can't remember. But we have all their pictures and everything
3: yes.
0: up on our Facebook page. So
3: right, so people can go to that to see.
0: Yeah, they can
3: and you have videos,
0: out.
3: Too.
0: Yep, so they can check out all these young rock stars. They'll be something someday.
3: Right.
4: We'll be dead, but they'll be rock stars. The 7-year-old will be a major rock star, but we'll be 6 feet under by that time. We'll help them start out. We went to New York City.
0: Oh, that's right. I put pictures of you guys up.
4: Yeah, we went there.
0: Yeah, what happened? What was that all about?
3: We were on the edge, 1,100 feet up in the air.
0: Yeah, I saw that picture.
4: Cool. That is 100 stories up.
3: My niece told me about that.
4: Yeah, that was fun. And we went to a wedding in Brooklyn. We were on the Brooklyn Bridge on its 143rd birthday.
0: Wow.
4: We just happened to be going on it that day. And we're like, today's its birthday. Happy birthday, bridge. We're on the bridge, the Brooklyn Bridge.
3: It was official
0: yes,
3: birthday.
0: Was.
4: Yeah.
0: I know I showed Mom the pictures. She's like, they're everywhere. They go everywhere. She just can't figure it out. She's like, I don't understand.
4: I saw Times Square for the first time. That
0: right.
4: was cool.
0: What? Really?
4: I never saw Times Square. I've been in New York, but I didn't go to Times Square.
0: Really?
4: Yeah.
0: Oh, wow. I find it.
3: Now she has to go back at night to see it with all the lights on.
4: Right. We should have went to Saturday Night Live taping, but you got to have tickets. But we had nothing to do Saturday
0: well,
4: night.
0: Well, sometimes they're out there and they have tickets because I was out there one time and they were doing a taping and they were like, oh, tickets. And I was trying to tell my friends, let's go. And then they didn't want to go because they had somewhere else to go. I'm like, but this is a once in a lifetime.
4: Well, it was raining and we ended up walking to the movie theater. So that was kind of cool.
0: Okay.
4: I love New York.
0: Yeah, it is a fun place.
4: It's a fast trip from Rochester.
0: Yes, it is. It's only, 5-6 hours?
4: 45 minutes.
0: Oh, and a plane. Have you been there? Have you been down there?
3: New speed limits.
2: Only a couple times with an old band of mine. It's our bass player, Jeff Jambardino. We were in a band in our a few years ago. That's like the only time I went down there, though.
4: It's still there. It's the same. It's still there.
2: All right.
3: Right. Still a lot of people.
4: Yeah, still a lot of people. A
3: lot of cars, taxis.
4: Oh, I love it. We were in a taxi, and the poor guy didn't know where he was going, and we were going to a wedding, and we're like, he's got to get going.
0: And he doesn't have a GPS or anything?
4: He did, but he didn't know what he was doing. I was so frustrated. And
0: you should have said, let me drive.
4: I actually said, why don't you let us out? And like a nowhere place. There was no people. I didn't care, you know. Right. So then I got on my phone, and I was telling him, okay, now make a left. Turn right. Now turn left. And got him there. And at the end, yeah, I thought he was going to be really mad. He looked at me. He turned around. He went, thank you, Mama. Thank you so much. Thank you. Thank you. I guess in their culture, they go like that, Mama. And I was like, okay. So it was a compliment, but I thought it was going to be mad. I'm like, turn left, turn right, turn, turn, turn. We got to go to a wedding.
3: He started doing a K-turn at one point in the middle of the street, and he was going to turn around and go in the opposite direction.
4: Oh, no! Keep going! Let us out, I said. We were all dressed up and everything. Let us out with our good clothes on. I'm so sure. It was an experience. So the wedding was lovely. It was in the church where Al Capone was married, so I thought that was pretty interesting. Wow. But he was still a good Catholic boy.
3: Yeah.
4: Yes, he was still a good Catholic boy then. A beautiful wedding to go to.
3: Yes.
0: All right. Well, see those pictures next.
3: And we went to Sardi's.
4: We went to Sardi's for lunch, where all the celebrities eat.
0: Oh, did you see any?
4: We didn't. It was lunchtime.
0: I'm surprised.
3: They were on the wall. They're caricatures.
4: Yeah, the characters are all on the wall.
0: Well, why don't you talk about how you saw Lee Brace when we went to the country festival?
3: Oh,
0: now,
3: that
0: this
3: was
0: is
3: wonderful.
0: Wild. This is wild how they got in.
1: Should we be saying
0: yes.
4: this? Yeah, we were just going to get some ice cream, and then we saw all the media radio people walking in a line, and we said, why can't we go? We're on the radio too. So we just got in line, and then we walked in, and we just stood there, and they go, okay, you're going to be next.
3: And he was so nice
4: and
3: friendly.
4: We asked him to come on the show and call in, and he said yes, and I was like, how am I going to get a hold of you? I mean, I don't know how to get a hold of you. And he writes down his email. He says, here, email me. He writes, Lee Brice at blah, blah, blah. I'm like, oh, my God, that's kind of like an autograph.
0: Yes, it is.
4: In a way, right?
3: Mm-hmm. Personal.
4: Mm-hmm. Right.
3: Email.
4: Right. So that was fun. That was real impromptu. It just happened. And
0: It was great.
3: The timing was right.
4: And it was a great show, wasn't it?
0: Oh, it was.
4: It's a beautiful night.
0: I really like that Logan Lehman. Oh, I like her. Combining the jazz and the fusion with the country
4: that
0: and
4: was
0: all
4: great.
0: That. I never heard anything such a... I was like, wow.
3: And then Led Zeppelin at the end.
0: Yeah. That was like rock, yeah.
1: Oh, she covered Led Zeppelin.
3: Yes. Yes.
1: Okay. All right.
0: But country is what it is. It's like a totally different thing now. It's like,
4: it's a real blend.
0: Yeah. Mm-hmm.
3: She was very friendly, too.
4: Very friendly.
3: The Southern hospitality.
0: Yes.
4: She was very nice.
0: She looked like she was 12. I thought she was 12. It's
4: maybe 8.
0: Yeah, maybe.
1: 25 is the new 12. That's what they say.
4: Oh, 25 is the new 12.
0: That's what I was asking. He's telling me that. I'm like, what? I didn't know that.
4: But that was a great festival and very intimate, and it was a beautiful night. And we had a fun time.
0: Yeah, it was great.
4: Oh, and we saw Jeremy's wife, Nina.
0: Jeremy.
4: Yeah, the pool.
0: Touched by the sun pools.
4: It's pool time, people.
0: That's right.
4: That was fun. We saw Dominic, their son, and it was just a great night all the way around.
0: It
4: was.
3: Yes.
0: It was.
4: Except for your lawn chair.
0: Oh, yeah. Yeah.
4: She had a lawn chair, and it exploded. It was so old when she sat on it, exploded.
0: I fell in it.
4: One of those old-fashioned webbed ones. All the webs broke at once.
0: My mother, I don't know where she found it. She goes, I found this in the garage. It's like from the 1960s.
4: At least, at the most.
3: Vintage.
0: Right. And we told her, Mom, that chair's no good. I'll just bring it. So I stupidly sat on it, and I went right through it.
4: You did.
0: It was crazy.
4: Okay.
0: But we know that these guys, you guys were at Montage Hall Friday, right?
1: Yeah, Friday night, I played with our guest here, Jason Being, and the Human Condition. I play bass for them with Jeremy Button of Growl Bear.
4: Hi, Jeremy.
1: Stu. But Stu wasn't there.
0: His mic's not on.
1: Yeah, we had our guest drummer, Dylan Johnson of the Good Highs, another really talented guy.
0: Those guys.
1: Yeah, I like those guys too.
0: Yes.
1: So yeah, it was a good way to spend a Friday night. A lot of other good bands are Spirit 66, who I understand has been on the show before.
0: Yes, and I saw them at the beach recently.
1: Oh, yeah? All right. Yes. The Turbulence, and who was the last band? Act 3. Yeah, so a lot of really tight rock and roll bands, yeah.
4: Whoa.
5: Yeah, it was fun.
4: Great.
5: Act 3 invited us, and it was a rockin' show.
1: Yeah.
5: Very rockin' in that place. It was loud and rockin'.
4: Love it.
5: It was fun.
4: Cool.
1: Yeah, no, everybody gave 100%.
3: Right?
1: Yeah.
3: It's the best.
4: Good to hear.
1: Yeah. So, I guess that was a soft introduction to our guest here on Shaken Up Rochester, 106.3 WRFC. We got Jason being here with us.
5: Okay. Hello. Hello, Rochester. And beyond. I know I heard there's people listening from all over the world, so that's pretty cool.
4: All over the world. Peru, right?
1: Yeah, last
4: Germany,
1: I heard.
4: Germany, Peru.
1: Yeah.
4: And Musical Gene has an introduction here for everybody.
1: I'd like to hear a little more about Mr. Jason Bean.
3: We can't hear too much about him, right? There is good condition, mediocre condition, and bad condition. But the human condition is the most perplexing condition. Our guest tonight, alternative rock, folk, and country singer, songwriter, and guitarist, Jason Bean, sings about the human condition in relation to loss, grief, mental health, and everyday life. Tonight, he will be accompanied by our own co-host, musician, and sound man from Rochester Free Radio, Shaking Up Rochester, Xander Reich. And he will also be joined by another bandmate, Jeff Giambardino, right?
0: Yay, Jeff!
3: Yep. Xander and Jason will also be performing this Friday, June 5th, at the Cottage Hotel in Mendon from 8 to 10. So you can hear them live again very soon. Since Jason is a local, you can hear him often in this area. He also performs at the Montage Music Hall, Easton's, Russell Station, Record Archive, the Biltmore Bar and Lounge, and other areas in the Finger Lakes. His full band includes our friend Jeremy Button on lead guitar, Stu Atkin and Dylan Johnson on drums, and Jeff and Xander, who are here tonight. Jason's inspiration stems from different sources. The beauty of the Finger Lakes is one of his sources. After all, it is right at his doorstep. He is a good storyteller and music videographer. So the Finger Lakes is one of his sources. Surprisingly, the TV series Yellowstone was another inspiration for his music video of his beautiful, surreal-sounding, and lyrically intriguing song, Calling Up to Heaven. The opening lyrics had me hooked. Boy, it seems like lightning never misses me when it's striking from the sky. And I've grown tired of walking. I'm calling up to heaven for a ride, 'cause I've spent such a long time in the pouring rain, and I think it's about time it was easy once again. It is not surprising that this song has over 200,000 views on YouTube, and it has been used in memorial services about departed loved ones. So touching.
0: Yeah.
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5: Yay! Hey, thank you. I'm going to leave now because that introduction, I don't think I can live up to what you just said. So
1: Yeah, we peaked too early.
5: Yeah, it was, I peeked before I even started the show. So thank you very much, Musical Gene.
2: Always leave them wanting more, right?
5: Yeah. I sent her something before, like yesterday she asked me for an intro or a bio, and that's not what I sent her. So I can tell you she put a lot into that. So that was awesome. Thank you.
3: But I included your info in
5: it. You did, yeah. She always does so much. That was beautiful. Yeah.
3: You're welcome. Thanks for your music.
5: Yeah.
4: Thanks for coming.
5: Should I play a song?
6: Yes, please.
2: Yeah, I'd like that. Yeah.
5: Yes. I think, so I'm going to play a song solo first, and this is a brand new song that I'm actually working on getting mixed in the studio as we speak, and it's good timing for the song. I told my producer, Aaron Lipp, who's at Temple Cabin Studios in Naples, that I was trying to release this for Father's Day because it's a song about parents. And I wrote it because as a parent myself, I realized, you know, no one tells you you're doing a good job. No one tells you that, you know, you're doing it. Great job. Your kids definitely will not tell you that. Maybe not until they're older, at least when you're in the thick of it, they're not telling you that. And I don't know that people hear that from their family very much either. So I wrote this song, and I think I'm going to call it Dear Mom and Dad, but I still have to figure that out. But it's about appreciating your parents. So this goes out to my mom and dad, kind of smack dab in the middle of Mother's Day and Father's Day. Right. So,
3: good timing.
5: Yeah. So I thought I'd open with that. It made sense.

day, working the night to bring home the bacon, but you're the one.

0: Beautiful.
1: Thank you.
2: Mom, if you're listening, because she always talks about, I'm not appreciated. You kids are rotten. That's what we still hear to this day.
0: That's beautiful.
3: Yes.
2: I hope you're listening,
3: Mom and Dad.
2: Yes.
1: It's for all the parents. You know, it's a hard job, and nobody tells you. It's the only job you don't get, like, a performance review for, you know?
2: Right.
0: You hear when you're doing not doing well, something people don't like.
1: Yes.
0: You hear about that. It's like work.
1: That's true. Yeah.
0: It's like
1: that's
0: your
1: true.
0: Job. But it's the biggest job.
1: So I hope that song comes out soon. I'm trying to release it in the next week or two and get it on Spotify so it can go out to the masses. But in time for Father's Day, because I want to be like, Dad, I wrote this song for you guys and I want you to hear it. So hopefully he gets to do that before Father's Day. If not, it'll be out after Father's Day.
0: Great song.
4: Yeah, no,
0: all year.
4: That was smart playing it like halfway between Mother's and Father's Day. That way, you know, neither one can be like, "Oh, it was really for him." Or, really for, you know. No, that's smart. Yeah.
2: That was nice.
1: My mom and they know how I feel about them, so they're. I don't think there's any question.
4: Yeah, I've been playing with Jason a year now, a year and a half maybe.
1: Yeah, I think
4: and,
1: so.
4: That's the first time I've heard that one. So
1: it's brand new.
4: Very cool.
1: Brand new.
2: Nice.
4: Very cool.
1: Yeah.
2: Do you guys meet at open mic?
4: Yeah, I think we did meet at an open mic.
1: Yeah, Fairport Brewing.
4: Fairport Brewing Company.
1: Yeah.
4: Okay. Yeah, I had my lab steel, and you invited me to jump on to a couple of tunes, and
1: the rest is history.
4: Yeah, it's been a fun ride the whole time.
1: Yeah, it's been great. I mean, and Xander plays multiple instruments, and I think at the time I needed a bass player, and I was like, "Do you play bass?" He's like, "Yeah."

0: Play bass, so he's been my bassist, and then Jeff's like his we call him his understudy, but Jeff's also jumped on several gigs when, you know, if one of my other musicians isn't available, we'll just rotate. Xander will go into the lead guitar position, and Jeff will come in and fill in for bass. And they're both so good that we played a gig at Backwoods in Fairport, I guess it is, or on 31, and it's a brand new venue, which is amazing if you guys haven't seen it.
1: It's a cool spot.
0: And I was playing a song, and I looked over, and there was Jeff in the bass position playing the bass, and I was like, I have no idea you were even here.
2: Surprise.
1: I think we swapped out just like silently in between songs, and like
0: the understudy is doing a good job.
1: Yeah, we're kind of proud of that one, actually. that switcheroo right there.
3: It's great when it all comes together, isn't it?
1: Yeah.
3: Gels. Yeah. Gels.
1: Yeah. I think this is our first get together with this lineup. This is sort of a... So for those of you listeners of Shaken Up Rochester following the lore, this is Jeff Giambardino of the Drowning Cowboys. So tonight, it's a little bit like Jason being in the Drowning Cowboy.
0: Yes, I like that. Yeah. I like that.
1: we're having a good time with this one.
4: We are.
3: Everyone's welcome here.
4: That's right.
3: We blend everybody together.
5: People, I didn't give the text number out. The text number is 585-760-9539. I'll say it again. I'll repeat it. Get a pen. The text line, tell us what you think about Jason and everybody tonight. If you say something on Facebook, I have seen people are on Facebook. Thank you, Emily. We don't, you know, it's better for you to text me if you got something to say, because I'm not always on Facebook. So 585-760-9539 is the official text line number.
2: All right.
5: Thank you.
0: Yeah, and I want to thank Lorraine for having me. And, it's been something, I think we've been trying to make this happen for a while. Yeah. I know you reached out to Jeremy, and Jeremy, and he's like, Lorraine wants to get you on the show. And then I ran into you at Biltmore at the open mic, and I was like, hey, can I get on your show? And you had this one random spot open. I think this was like one spot that you had open amongst a lot of bookings that you have. So thank you for the opportunity.
4: Oh, thank you. Thank you for coming on. I was like, why is coming on? Yeah, because I hear a lot about you. I'm like, who is this Jason? I'm like, what's the big, you know? I'm like, oh, wow, now I know. Because I try to listen to everybody before they come on, and I'm like, you make sure I know, you know what I'm saying? You got to do your research and stuff. And I was like, oh, yeah, that's right. He's the man that I've heard of.
1: I'd love to hear another one.
0: Yeah. All right.
3: Yeah, please.
0: Another solo one?
1: Yeah.
0: See what I got here for. All right, this is... another brand new song, actually. It's called "Don't You Forget."
4: Ooh,
0: I wrote this. I wrote this really for my wife and kids. I think it was what inspired it. But you know, if you have somebody that you would do anything for, and that's how I felt about them. And I just wanted to put it into a song. So, and it's "Don't You Forget" because you know, don't you forget that that's the case. Like I'm here for you, and. I'll do anything for you. So
4: that's nice.
0: And this is a brand new one again. This is probably, I don't think Xander's heard this one very much either, so. Play it finger picked, so it's a little quieter.

you. The pieces that need glue and you are crumbling. Oh, there's nothing I wouldn't.

0: it's nice to play in here because when I play out in the world at venues, I can't play softer songs like that. So it's nice to be able to, because there's a lot of background noise.
1: Yeah, that's for sure.
2: That was nice. You know. I could hear it while I'm doing. I had to send some stuff out.
3: That's
2: but
3: fine,
2: I was like,
3: I
2: like the thing.
0: Thank you.
2: So why don't you tell us something about your life? Like, did you grow up around music? Like, what was, you know, how did you get involved in music and all that?
0: I didn't grow up in a musical family. So I grew up in Sotus, not too far down the road from here, and my parents weren't musicians, but they listened to a lot of music, and you know, my dad was always playing his country music, WBEE, and I was telling Lorraine that we would drive around in his 88 Lincoln Town Car delivering penny savers throughout Wayne County, or at least throughout Sotus. I forget how far we went, but always playing WBEE and, you know, Garth Brooks and who else is on there? Alan Jackson, you know, like just the old 90s country stars. And I never really considered myself a country fan, but I know that has influenced my music tremendously. And I'm very grateful for that. And then my mom, if I was riding with her in the car, she'd be playing the Doobie Brothers or Earth, Wind, and Fire, you know, that, you know, more soul and funky music, you know, from like the 60s and 70s. So that was my background. And I didn't pick up guitar actually until I was in my 20s. So later in life I picked it up. I did, I was in a band in college. I wrote songs and sang. And I was also known to do some freestyle rapping back in the day. So I would do that as kind of like just for fun with my friends and on stage sometimes at the University of Rochester. So yeah, I have a very diverse taste in music, and it kind of shows in the songs that I create, because I can't really define myself in a genre. And it's always hard when someone's like, well, what genre do you play? And I really don't know how to answer that question. But I think alternative folk, alt country is kind of like where I've landed, and it's not really one genre, it's like three genres, so it's kind of cheating, but okay. I just like music.
4: You're a blend of what your environment you heard. I mean, everything.
0: I just love, I play what I want to play, you know, what comes to me essentially. Like there's no constraints when it comes to that. You know, I just create what I create.
4: It's you. I mean, it's a you genre. You know what I mean?
0: Like to create my own genre, I guess. But it's
4: you're you.
0: So it's been fun. I think that now you don't need to have a genre. Like, it's music is so, people don't buy full albums even, you know, people listen to music kind of one song at a time.
4: Sure.
0: So like, what's the difference if I create an alternative rock song one minute, and then the next minute I turn around and I release something soft like I just sang, you know? It's, people are going to listen to it no matter what the genre is, I think.
4: If somebody likes it,
0: the song,
1: the variety too.
4: They like it, no matter what.
0: But yeah, it's, so that's my background, Lorraine. I don't know if that answers your question.
2: Yeah, that answers
0: but.
2: My question. Yeah, because we always like to find out the scoop on musicians, like where they, you know, grew up, the whole bit. You know, we want to know about you.
0: Grew up in Sotus. I went to the University of Rochester. I have a bachelor's degree in biomedical engineering.
2: Okay.
0: I have a master's in biotechnology. I work in biotech. So I'm actually, my day job is biotech making medicines. So we're doing some research on some new medicines, and I'm in charge of all the manufacturing of those medicines. So it's a very technical job. It's a very, you know, mathematical and I don't know what side of your brain that is. Whatever side of that
1: left brain.
0: It's very left brained. And then I do the music thing, which is the other side of my brain.
1: Yes,
0: which is a huge relief, and it's a form of meditation for me, really, to create music. And it shuts off the other part of my brain, the thinking part.
4: The yin and yang
0: logical,
4: of you.
0: Yes.
4: How old are your children?
0: 16 and 13.
4: Oh,
0: they'll be
4: 14. Getting,
2: I didn't even know you had kids. I thought you had kids, like little kids.
4: Yeah, I was thinking little.
0: Yeah. I have some teenagers, and they inspire a lot of my songs, too. I've written several songs. I think we'll play one of those tonight that I wrote for them. But, my son's driving. which is crazy.
4: Wow.
0: And
4: not long ago, you were driving him, and he was in the car seat, right?
0: Yeah.
4: Right, and now he's driving you. Right. Yes. That's wild.
0: It goes by really fast, which people tell you that. It's a cliche, right?
4: Sure, everybody tells you. Oh, yeah. It happens to you.
0: Yeah, when you're in the thick of, like, having toddlers or whatever, it's going to go by so fast.
4: It seems like forever, doesn't it, when they're little?
0: It just drags on. Oh, my God,
4: this is going to be for 20 years. You turn around and...
0: And then you wish you would have cherished those moments even more than you already did. Like, I feel like we cherish those moments, but I'm like... I wish I could just have those back for just a minute. You know, you look at old videos and stuff, and you're just like, oh, man, these kids were so cute. Like, what were we thinking, being tired and worn out back then? This was, like, the best time of your life.
2: Yeah, definitely. Well, why don't we play another song? Because we got to call Joan in, like, 5 minutes. So why don't we play another song before we do that?
0: You guys want to join me?
3: Just me.
0: Okay.
4: Okay. Right.
2: Okay.
4: 5 minutes to go.
0: What are we going to do, Xander?
3: Looking at Be My Lullaby.
0: You want to do that one?
3: Yeah.
0: Okay. Or do you want to do Running Away With You, since we just introduced the song about my kids?
3: Yeah.
0: You want to do that?
3: Sounds good.
0: Cool.
4: I'm sorry. 4.5 minutes.
3: All right.
0: The song is a song I wrote called Running Away With You, and I wrote it when my kids were little. And we used to go on fun adventures, climb trees, go kayaking. I still kayak with my son, which is awesome. But just it was a different time when things were really exciting because they were young. You're gonna play over there?
3: Yeah.
0: Oh, okay. I was like waiting for you to come. I'm like trying to kill time for Xander to come over here, but he's gonna stay right there.
4: Wait, 4 minutes now. You got

0: great. Love it. Love it.
1: Thank you.
2: Well, we got a real treat tonight, besides Jason and Jeff and Xander.
0: Musical and musical genius.
2: Yes. We're going to call a famous musician that I don't think this is our first time calling a famous person, isn't it? I mean, I don't remember.
3: That we remember offhand.
2: I mean, someone that's not from Rochester, a local person. Not a local person. A person that's actually been a Grammy Award winner and all that stuff. So we're going to be calling Joan Osborne.
0: Okay.
2: And we're going to be calling her, and we're going to find out the deal of her new Bob Dylan
3: tour
2: that's going on, and she's going to be at the GACC coming up.
3: This Thursday.
2: Here we are. Let's see. Hope she answers the phone. Or I might have to call the other number.
4: Hello?
2: Joan!
3: Hi, Joan. Welcome back.
4: Is this Lorraine?
2: Yes, Lorraine and Musical Ann and Jean and Jason and a whole bunch of people here.
4: Oh, my God. It's a party.
2: Yes.
0: It is a party. And you're here.
2: Yes. We do live bands. So Jason Bean and the Human Condition is on. And I saw that you were, because I'm a member of JCC. So I went over there and I saw your poster. And I was like, hey, I wonder if she'll talk to us. I said, why not give it a shot? And I'm so glad you did.
4: And here I am, and here we are.
0: How exciting.
2: We are very excited. We're like, wow.
0: Yeah.
2: Because we know
0: it's a big deal. You're a big deal.
2: Yes, you are. I met you a long time ago, back in the early 90s. I didn't even know who you were. And you and I were talking, and I don't know, and I don't know who you were. Not we talked about something at the High Falls, and that was the end of that. And you went and played, and then all my friends were like, did you know you were talking to Joan Osborne? And I go, I didn't know.
0: Who that? Lorraine, who that?
2: I know, right?
4: Well, I hope I was nice.
2: Oh, yeah, you were very nice. I don't even remember what we were talking. It wasn't like, we were just like, hey, whatever. I don't even remember what it was, really.
0: She wouldn't have invited you if you were not nice.
2: Yeah, I see that you're working on Bob Dylan and all that. That looks pretty interesting.
4: Yeah, it's really been fun, and the audiences have really been into it, and yeah, it's been really cool.
2: Very nice. We have a question from Jason. Jason, can you ask her what was the name?
1: So, Joan,
2: you got to talk really loud so she can.
1: Oh,
2: hear
1: she's
2: you.
1: Over there.
2: Yeah.
4: Hi, Jason.
1: Hi, Joan. It's a pleasure to talk to you on the phone, and I grew up in the 90s, so I remember your song, What If God Was One of Us, and really, really love that song. I actually like to think that it inspired some of my songwriting. I did write a song called Calling Up to Heaven, so that's pretty cool. But so what brings you back to Rochester? Why, what brings you back to do the show at the JCC, and what are your ties to the city?
3: You must like it here.
4: Well, I mean, I've been coming to Rochester since probably 1989. I mean, it's been a very long relationship that I've had with the city, and it was one of the first places that I was playing outside of New York where I started to build a real following, and I've just always had a lot of affection for the town, and it seems to be mutual. We did an outdoor thing, an outdoor show, I guess it wasn't last year, maybe it was 2 years ago, and it was just kind of a love fest, and it's just been really a warm relationship between me and the Rochester fans for a long time. So I always like to come back up there. And this particular project, Songs of Bob Dylan, I think maybe the JCC has a special interest in that material. And it's been really, really cool and really gratifying to play these amazing songs, which of course are, he's a great genius. So it's wonderful as a singer to kind of dig into them. And it's just been such a great project, and it's also kind of a challenge to do them in our own unique way. We try to put our own spin on the material, and we don't just play it like the Bob records. We do fun stuff with it.
1: Yeah, as a musician, I can relate to that, because I also play cover songs sometimes. You know, I cover other artists, and I always feel like I don't do the songs justice. So how do you feel about that? Is that something you've experienced, and what would you say to a musician that's kind of in the same position, that's feeling like they're not doing the song justice, you know. It sounds like you put your own take on the songs, right? So maybe that's the way.
4: Yeah, I mean, I think the point of doing a cover song is to, I mean, it's a wonderful thing to do. I don't, as a singer, I don't want to limit myself to only the songs that I can write. And I think most musicians and singers feel that way. There's all these millions of great songs out there. So why limit yourself to only what you can write? So I think it's a great thing to do. And it's a great learning experience. I think there's a point where the song and what you have to bring to it as an artist, as a musician, as an interpreter, there's a point where those two things meet that can create something that hasn't existed before. You didn't write the song, but the song is living through you for the moment that you're performing it. And it's not going to sound like the first version of it or the one that everybody knows, because it's you and you're bringing something very unique to it. So, you know, I try to think about it kind of in the way that a jazz singer or a jazz musician will think about playing something classic from the American Songbook. You know, it's a song that everyone knows and that many people have interpreted, and now it's your turn to interpret it and bring something unique of yourself to it.
0: And it's kind of like when you were at...
2: You gotta talk
0: on the phone. Hi, musical Ann here, Joan. Like when you covered the songs for the Mavis Staples All-Star Show and the Motown documentary, and you were singing other people's songs, and you brought the house down. I have to say, both of those situations, they were incredible. So you're singing songs that were covered, you know, many, many, many times by a lot of people. But when you sang them, I mean, Mavis Staples, her head turned around and looked like, whoa, you really did a great job, I have to say.
4: Well, that's a great compliment. She's one of my all-time heroes, and I was really thrilled to be able to do a double bill with her a handful of years ago. And, you know, she's just a national treasure. I'm a huge fan of hers. I love her, and she's a lovely person, too.
2: All right, Jean, ask her the question.
0: Which one?
3: Hi, Joan. I'm Musical Jean.
4: Hi, Musical Jean. Why did you get that name? Let me ask you a question. How did you get the name Musical Jean?
3: My friend Musical Ann and I, when we first met at the Roseanne Cash concert, we just started calling each other Musical Jean and Musical Ann because we met at a concert.
0: And we kept going to the same concert, so we started calling each other Musical Ann and Musical Jean.
4: Okay.
3: Right. We didn't know we'd
4: good.
3: Be carrying
4: Sounds
3: it over
4: like
3: to
4: earned
3: the
4: title.
3: Radio waves. I saw you at the Lilac.
4: All right, sorry to interrupt. What's your question?
3: Oh, well, I saw you at the Lilac Festival back in 2011, and you did a wonderful... It was a wonderful show, but you did have some unusual fans there. I don't know if you remember. They were pets that someone brought to the show, and the two ladies, they came in with these huge snakes around their necks.
4: Oh.
3: And they stood right in the center.
0: Front
3: with
0: center.
3: The rest of us. And we were, you know, it was like the snakes were trying to take over the show without trying to, and we were trying real hard to look at you, and yet we still had to have a side eye for the snakes.
0: And they weren't small.
3: Do you remember that at all?
4: You know, vaguely. I mean, it's not the weirdest, you know, thing that I've seen in the audiences and shows.
3: Yes.
4: Wasn't that like the old Hollywood actors used to say, never work with children and animals, you know, because they always are going to pull the focus away from you. So maybe that's why I don't have snakes myself on stage. But that's what an outdoor festival is about. It's about coming out and letting your freak flag fly, isn't it? So,
0: a free for all. Everybody's having fun.
4: Yeah.
3: And they did leave after a while, so that helped.
0: I saw you at Lilith Fair, too. So, you know, the years go by, and, you know, it's really exciting.
4: Still,
0: it's really exciting to talk to you.
4: Still out here doing it, yeah.
0: Yeah, just
4: Have you
0: going.
4: Seen that documentary that's come out about the Lilith Fair?
0: No, I have not.
4: Oh, I think it's streaming on Hulu right now, and it's a really interesting film. And it's a documentary about the Lilith Fair and kind of about the cultural context and how it was so important for a lot of people. There's a interesting bit with Brandi Carlile, who went to one of the shows when she was just like, she calls herself a baby dyke, just like a little teenage gay woman, and you know, kind of went to the show and had her mind blown, and said it was a really important moment for her. And I think that was similar to other, you know, young gay women, and then also just everybody who came to the show and really loved it. It was an interesting cultural moment. So the film, I think it's called Building a Mystery, and it's out on Hulu, and I'm in it for a little bit, but it's mostly about Sarah McLachlan, who put the festival together.
0: Mm-hmm. Wow, it was great.
2: Mm-hmm. I do remember something. Oh, I'm sorry. Go ahead.
3: And you inducted Brother Weeze into the Rochester Music Hall of Fame, which was great.
4: I did, yeah. He was a real early supporter of mine, and used to have me on his show. You know, he had this very popular morning show, and he used to have me on his show, and really used to talk up our gigs on the radio. So he was very, very supportive and a sweet guy, a total character. But I guess it helps to be that when you're on the radio, right?
3: Sure. That's true.
0: Yep.
4: You all would know about that, huh?
0: We can't be bland.
2: Yeah. 10 years of on the radio, nonprofit radio we are.
0: That's right.
2: I have one more thing to say. I remember when you were at the Lilac Fair in 2011, you did a real emotional song. It was about Bob Dylan, and I can't remember the song, but I remember you were crying, and it was really a great song. But I can't remember the name of the song. I don't know if you could remember it.
4: I think it's the song To Make You Feel My Love, which is a Bob Dylan song. And we had recorded that for an album that we put out. Gosh, it must have been right around that time. And it's a very beautiful, emotional song. I know a lot of other people have covered it. I think Adele has a cover of it.
0: Garth.
4: And it's a gorgeous song. It's just one of those things where it's just so beautiful, and you know, makes me think about the people that I love, and can be hard to get through. You know, when you know, without breaking down crying. You know, I actually tried to sing it. My brother asked me to sing that song at his wedding, and I could not make it through the song without bawling. So it's just one of those moments where the power of the song overtakes you.
2: Yeah, it was. You did a wonderful job. It was like so moving. I was like, wow. I mean, I was just like, this is wild. Like, you don't know, I don't even know how to describe it. I can't even describe it.
0: That's a beautiful song.
3: Yeah. Major night.
4: I don't think you need to. I think everybody knows what you're talking about. Yeah. You know, it's, music has that power for everyone, you know? That's what it's on this earth for, is to move people.
2: It is. So where are you going now? You got to go somewhere, because we don't want to keep you. We know.
4: Yeah, I'm actually having dinner at that same brother's house that asked me to sing at his wedding, and I couldn't make it through the song.
2: Oh, wow.
4: We're going to go out to dinner. Yeah.
2: Well, thank you, Joan, for talking to us. We really appreciate it. You're our first big star we've ever had.
4: Oh, my goodness.
0: Yay,
4: well, you did
0: Joan.
4: Very well.
0: Good time.
2: Yay!
3: Here's to Joan.
4: Thanks,
3: see her
4: Lorraine.
3: This Thursday.
4: Thanks, everybody.
3: JCC.
4: Have a great night.
2: You too.
0: Okay, thank
4: All right,
0: you.
4: Bye-bye.
2: Bye-bye.
1: Bye-bye, Joan.
2: Bye-bye. Everybody catch Joan this Thursday at JCC on Edgewood Avenue. And it's going to be a great show because Joan's great. You got to see her, everybody. If you haven't seen her, you got to see her. That's for sure. All right, we're going to take a little break. Then we're going to come back with Brian's Picks of the Week. We'll see you in a little bit. Hi, this is DJ Lorena from Shaking Up Rochester, Tuesdays at 6 p.m. on Rochester Free Radio, WRFZ-LP, Rochester 106.3 FM.
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0: Hey, Brian. Hey, everybody. It's Brian's Picks of the Weeks, everybody. Woohoo, Brian.
1: Picks of the Week.
2: Hi, yay, Brian.
0: Hey, Brian. Hey.
1: How's yes. everybody doing? Jason, you sound great.
3: Thank you very much, Brian. Thank you.
1: You got it, buddy.
0: Yeah.
1: How's everybody's weekend? I know you guys had a great weekend out at the Lee Brice concert.
0: Oh, yes. Yeah, we did. We had a blast. Yeah, I'm sure you heard, but we got to see, they got to see Lee Brice. And
1: that's always fun to do.
0: Yes, he's a big man.
1: You know, I always I work with a lot of, larger artists, and I always sometimes I'll get a picture just incidentally, because normally I actually have their phone numbers. But I'll go back home and look at through my photos of the night, and I'm like, I am not that short. Or it's just everybody that tall. always amazes me how short I really am. Inside, we're all much bigger.
0: There you go. So you look like you had a busy weekend. Where are you at? Tioga? How do you say that?
1: Tioga Downs. Yes. And then we had three different shows, but Tioga mm-hmm. Downs with this Stillwater Junction out of North Carolina. They came up for a one-off, and it was great. Really love all our venues. Rochester has some of the best venues that there are in the country, as far as I'm concerned. You have a lot of venues that are legacy venues that have been around for a long time, and you don't have a lot of those in the country around here anymore, because businesses are going out of business a lot quicker than they used to. Especially bars.
0: Oh yeah, I heard. Yeah, I've been hearing that a lot.
1: Yeah, and the fourth quarter of 2025, the Northeast lost 4,000 venues.
0: Wow, that's a lot.
1: That's a ridiculous amount of venues. Wow. And, alcohol sales are down. Vaping and all that other stuff is up. But, it's not helping the bars. So it hurts the artists. And, we're just trying to make sure these artists get, seen by the people they need to be seen by.
0: Well, I'll tell you what, that vaping, what happens is you drink that stuff or you puff it. You don't even want to drink anything. And all you do is wander around and go, no, no, no, no. And that's about it.
1: Yeah, that's exactly it. I mean, I can see it from owning my own venue before, that the amount of people at the bar during bigger energy shows are not what they used to be.
0: No.
1: The venue owners out there are working hard to, create drinks and things that are, keep drawing people in. But, you got some great musicians where you are, up there in Rochester and, the surrounding area, Western New York. So, you got a lot of great shows going on. You actually had, had Lee Brice, but you also had, when was your fundraiser? Was that Sunday?
0: Yeah, Sunday at Buncey's. Yeah.
1: I mean, at Buncey's, obviously that's a mainstay venue. How did that go?
0: That went great. It was packed, and we raised a lot of money, and I was very surprised. I was like, wow.
1: But well, you guys do a lot for the community as far as having, you're probably one of the only stations that have artists that come in and are able to perform. And, I mean, that means a lot because, we travel the country, and there's not a lot of radio stations that are not corporate anymore.
0: Right.
1: Corporate stations, iHeartMedia or all the other ones, they can't get on there. It's impossible. So being able to get their voice heard and their, original stuff like Jason's doing and all of this, it's very important. And we appreciate, what you guys do.
0: Thank you. So what's going on this week for music?
1: All right. Here's my picks of the week. Friday night, a lot of big Friday shows. Hot Wire Bluegrass. They're at OSB Cider in Lakeville.
0: Oh, yeah.
1: If you like a bluegrass with a twist of not your dad's bluegrass, they're the perfect band for that. They're a six-piece or seven-piece. Not what you think of as bluegrass. They have to me, they have some of the most talented artists that you have in Western New York all in one place, and that's really cool. Then you also have Friday, Whiskey's Upper Deck at Radio Star. I've seen them before. They're out and about. They're a really great band. If you want to go see a cover band, that's the cover band you go see. Fanatics on Friday night actually has Chris Trapper. Chris Trapper is a fantastic artist. I've seen him many times throughout the Northeast. That's a really great show. Fanatics, another legacy venue. And then you got Scott Levi Jones. A lot of you may not have heard him. He's a rising artist, touring artist from towards the country. He will be actually at Photo City putting on their events at Nietzsche's on Friday and Bug Jar on Saturday for Scott Levi Jones.
0: Wow, it sounds like a busy time.
1: That's what I have for you. A lot of big shows going on. Also, really quick shout out to Split Decision. They're going to be at Russell Station on Friday.
0: Oh, okay.
1: Should Kim and her crew are really, really good. Russell Station's a cool place to hang out. They got great wings. So if you're going, get the wings there.
0: All right. Now, how can people, now do you do bookings and venues and stuff, right? How can people contact you?
1: We sure do. We'll put that link up on your page tonight. We'll get that link up. And, you know, as far as, you know, we're here. Our company is actually a music management group. So we're here to help artists. You know, artists know what they know. They know how to be a great songwriter. They know how to put their music together. They don't understand the business of music. And, you know, people will say, you know, I sent my resume out 30 times or 40 times and I'm getting nothing back. There's a reason you're not getting something back. We receive those. We receive so many emails from different venues regarding the artists. And there's just some verbiage that people use that it's either too much information or too little information. And, you know, there's a happy medium. And, you know, that's what we try and do with any artist that we worked with. You know, we're working with quite a few artists in Rochester. Just help them figuring out why they're not moving forward. Because, you know, like I said, you have so much talent in Rochester that making yourself more of music is fun, but it also needs to be a business. If you want to keep doing your music, Jason knows how much it costs to record music. So you got to get out there and make money. And, you know, understanding how the proper way to address or reach back to a venue and have them look at you, you know, we can help you out with that. So we'll put that link up tonight.
0: Okay. Sounds great, Brian.
1: We appreciate you guys. Good luck, Jason.
3: Thanks, Brian.
0: Thanks, Brian. Thank you.
1: I'll see you guys later.
2: Bye, Brian.
1: Have a good night, guys.
0: Bye-bye. Bye-bye. I just want to remind everybody that you can hear this show again on Friday mornings from 9 to 11 a.m. in case you missed Joan. Or missed any of our show, you can. And if you just want to listen to it again, hey, it's some great tunes. All right, so we're going to get the boys back together. Are we going to get the whole band here now, or what are we doing? All right, all right. Sounds good. Well, everybody, we're going to have Jason Bean in the Human Condition perform. And you can please text me and tell me what you think of him at 585-760-9539. Let me know.
3: One of those shows that Brian talked about was Jeremy Button's band Growl Bear will be there. I think it's the Friday one. I believe it's at the Bug Jar on Friday.
0: But, oh, okay.
3: Yeah, so that'll be Jeremy and his band, who's also in Jason Being in the Human Condition as the lead guitarist. And we've been rocking around the Finger Lakes this summer. This next song I'm going to play is called Time Machine, and I wrote this about wanting to go back and change your past, which I think a lot of people can relate to.
0: Oh, yes.
3: I actually wrote it initially when my brother-in-law got diagnosed with cancer, and I wrote it because I was just wondering, like, does he wish or wonder what he could have done differently to prevent that? But then it also has a lot of applications to my life, and you know, it's just one of those songs that kind of took on multiple meanings as I was writing it. So it's called Time Machine.
0: All right. Jason Bean in the Human Condition, everybody.
3: One, two, three, four.

I lost everything I know. It was taken from me, lying naked on a bathroom floor.

me, and it's calling to me. It's calling to me. Send me a miracle.

0: Thank you.
1: Love it.
2: That would be a good book to write, asking people what would they do different in their life if they could do it differently.
3: Well,
2: you'd get a myriad of things.
3: I see videos a lot on YouTube and or all over the social media, and it's about people at the end of their life, what they, you know, what they regret or what they. To me, the most honest state you could be in is when you're about to die and like you have nothing else to prove or lose. And so I listen to those people when they say stuff. I'm like, all right, I'm writing this stuff down. I'm making mental notes because those are the people that you should listen to, because, you know, what do they got to lose? They're just telling you exactly what they regret in their life and what they could have done differently. And yeah, so I'm a sucker for those videos on social media.
4: They are funny a lot of them.
1: They are.
3: Yeah, it's you know, everyone has their own experience too, right? Like, it's whether it's past relationships or they would have done differently, but it's usually, you know, it really focuses around like relationships. It's like, I would wish I spent more time with certain people, right? You know, it's and we were talking about having cousins that we knew when we were younger and not seeing them as much as we used to. And I think pretty much everybody probably has someone in their life where they're like, man, I wish I would have stayed in touch with that person. And I actually wrote a song about my childhood best friend, who we were like brothers growing up, and I never ever thought that we would not be like that, you know, as close as we were. But then as time went on, we grew apart, and then he passed away 2 years ago from a heart attack at like 40.
1: Oh my God.
3: So
1: awful.
3: And I it just was like, oh, I didn't think I would not have a chance to see you again. Like, I didn't know that was a thing. You know, I didn't know that was a possibility. So
2: it's a huge life lesson right there.
3: Yeah.
2: Just huge.
1: That's right. We got to see each other as much as we can, not just at funerals.
3: Call the people you love. Talk to them. Visit them. Have dinner. Even if it's an hour, you know, just a 10-minute phone call. You know, it's like, our mind wants to tell us that it's such a big hurdle to do that. I'm so busy, I got all this other stuff to go on that I'm doing, but like, I don't know, try to override that and just make the call and make the plans, you know?
5: What's that song called?
3: The one that I wrote is But Now You're Gone.
5: But Now You're Gone.
3: It's not on the set list for tonight, but it's on Spotify.
5: All right.
3: And there's a video I made at the Pulteneyville. There's a cemetery in Pulteneyville where he's buried with his brother. And I made a music video in that cemetery.
2: Wow.
3: And my good friend Zach filmed it, and it's beautiful. And it was a dreary Rochester day, and it felt right. And it was it conveys the song pretty well too. So yeah, it's on YouTube. It's on songs on Spotify and Apple Music and all that stuff. It's on my Facebook and on my Instagram. So plug for myself, I guess. If you guys wanna find out more about my stuff, Instagram is a big one. Facebook, Jason Being Music, and then any of the streaming services have all my songs. And really the most important thing is to come out to a live show every once in a while. I don't ask you to come out to everyone, because Xander and Jeff and I, we play shows all the time, I feel like, and I can't expect everyone to show up, but once in a while, come out and say hi, and we'd love to see you there. That means the most to a musician, I think.
5: Yeah.
2: One more time the name of that song. One more time.
3: But Now You're Gone.
5: Yeah. No, I can vouch for that. That means a lot to us when you come out. I know we all have busy lives, but you know, it's always a nice treat to see familiar face in the crowd. Forgot what I was gonna say.
1: I know this happens. Sometimes.
5: I forgot what I was gonna say. Here on 106.3 FM WRFZ Rochester Free Radio, shaking up Rochester. I'm your sound man and guitarist and member of the human condition. I'm Xander. I'm here with my co-host Lorraine, and we got Musical Gene and Musical Ann with us. So thanks for tuning in.
1: Yes, Patty. Hey, Patty's flying in from Chicago. She'll be here tonight, 9:30. And she just said hi on Facebook.
6: Patty
1: from Mr. Monkey. They're playing out in Hector on Saturday. I wanted to go see them, but I don't know if I'm going. I don't know. I don't know what I'm doing. Does anybody know what they're doing? I don't know. We don't know yet. It's too early to decide.
5: I remember what I was going to say. Jason, early in the show, you mentioned, and I know you didn't mean it this way, but, Jeff is, we think of him as my understudy when I'm playing bass, and Dylan Johnson, another very talented guy, he'll fill in for Stu when he can't make it. But that's not a remark on anyone's skill or talent. It's just...
3: Right.
5: we're all in a bunch of bands and we're all very busy, and it's nice to be able to just have a backup, you know. That's yeah.
3: It's really more of a joke and a loving kind of expression to say that they're understudy, but I'm just so grateful to be able to play music with all these guys, and they can just jump in at any point on different instruments even, and we have one practice before a show and they can just perform like we've been doing it all along, you know. And it's just amazing the amount of talent in Rochester, but just the people in my band, Jeff and Xander and Stu and Dylan and Jeremy, you know, like they're just all awesome, and it's fun to play around the Finger Lakes and around this area, and
5: yeah
3: just make music. And I feel like every show is a little bit different because there's different folks in the band, and we're just making music, and it's awesome. It's fun.
5: Also, feel free to plug whatever you want. This is what we do here. So, you know, Apple Music, Spotify, check out all his music.
3: Yeah, Xander and I got a show at the Cottage Hotel in Mendon coming up on Friday. And then later in the summer, we have some shows, and the best way to see them is on Facebook. I post events normally. So if you follow my Facebook page, you can find them there. Also, Bands in Town. If you go on Bands in Town and look up Jason Being and follow me there, you actually get emails telling you when I'm going to be playing. Which,
2: that's a pretty cool selection.
3: Yeah, for a lot of artists out there, if you're listening to this and you know you're an artist trying to figure out how to get your gigs out there, if you're not on Bands in Town, go on Bands in Town, because it really is nice. It's like it comes up on Google when you search. We were looking at it the other day, and I played at Heron Hill Winery in Canandaigua, and my wife pulled it up, and then right below Heron Hill's description was me, you know, Jason Being's here at 5 p.m. today because it's on Bands in Town, so it pulled

0: Yeah.
1: But it comes right to you that, you know, your favorite, this person they're playing tonight, here, there, and that's that.
0: Yeah, that's why I like it, because, you know, Jason Bing will be alongside of Teddy Swims at CMAC. You know, like, our names will be kind of in the same email, and I'm like, oh, nice. That's a nice little thing where they kind of put you on the same playing field, you know, which is a nice perk for being on Bands in Town. I really can't say enough about how great
2: a sign of things to come.
3: Yeah. where do you think Teddy, you guys will be in, like, 5 years? Where do you guys think you'll be? Do you think you'll be, like, I don't know.
0: Playing music, I mean, probably around here. I don't even know.
3: You know what I'm saying? Like,
0: what are my aspirations?
3: Yeah.
0: I would love to play music full-time. You know, I mentioned I have a full-time biotech job.
3: Yes, biotech. You know, I have an associate degree in biotechnology.
0: Oh, do you?
3: Yes, I do.
0: All right, fellow scientists.
3: Yes.
0: But yeah, it'd be cool to do this more, and on bigger stages, I guess, is really what the goal would be. But I mean, I'm just having fun playing my songs for people around the Rochester and the Finger Lakes. I just feel like it's a gift. You know, I'm happy when people ask me to play somewhere. It's just such a nice thing to be appreciated that way.
4: Do we got another song in mind? What are we thinking of playing next?
5: Glory?
3: Yes.
5: Yeah. All
0: right. Sound good? Or do you want to do something else on that?
3: Is that off the new record?
5: That looks good.
3: Is that off the new record?
0: Glory's on that, on the album that I gave you. Yep.
3: Yes.
0: That's the title track for that CD that you're holding right there, yes.
3: Okay, everybody.
0: And if anybody wants a CD, I have a bunch in this room and also in the world. Just contact me, and I would actually be glad to just mail it to you. If you don't have to pay anything, I'll mail it to you. And now if I get 1,000 requests, then maybe I'll regret that. But
3: yeah, well, at least pay shipping.
0: I just sent 3 CDs to some folks that came out to a gig at the Cottage because I had filmed a video at their horse farm for Calling Up to Heaven.
3: Yes.
0: And they're like, we don't have your newest CD. And I was like, you know what? What's your address? I'll send it to you because I'd rather people listen to it. They're just sitting in my closet collecting dust.
3: You're just sitting there.
0: And people still use CDs, which is cool.
3: Yes, we do. That's all we have here is CDs. We love CDs. Send us your CDs, everybody. We'll take them.
2: Be a great collection, right?
3: Yeah. We got a pretty big collection. I mean, you know, from everybody that's been on, they give us their CDs, and everybody plays them.
0: Yeah, surprisingly, a lot of people still want CDs, which is really cool. I think I don't even own a CD player, which is...
3: Don't.
0: I think I got rid of mine, you know, when I switched over to streaming, and now I regret it because I'm like, you know what? I have a huge binder of CDs that are really good, and I wish I could hear them. We're gonna play a song called Glory. It's a love song, but it's not a sappy love song.

0: the show tonight, the bass guitar sounds pretty good, too.
1: Nice. Yeah. All shout right. out to Jeff Giambardino.
0: Yeah,
1: bass.
0: Jeff. Man, tell us really about it, Jeff.
2: Love it.
0: Yeah, Jeff hasn't really even talked.
1: Can Jeff, we, you want to say something?
0: Grab that. Grab
1: put you
0: the
1: on
0: mic
1: the spot
0: down.
1: Like Lorraine did to me with Jonah.
3: Yeah.
0: That's right.
3: My name is Jeff.
2: Yes. Yes.
0: That's Jeff, everybody. He's shy. That's pretty funny. Oh. Oh, gosh. Are you guys going to come down to the Biltmore tonight?
4: My heart is very full right now.
5: I was teasing him that his feet are going to stay still today.
0: Oh, is that what you really want to him?
5: Yeah.
0: Let's see your legs. Let's see.
5: He's got the strongest calves in town.
4: Yeah. Yeah, to keep up with the lore, Jeff is the one-man rhythm section for the Drowning Cowboys. So normally he's sitting on his suitcase drum, his right foot being bass, left foot snare, if I'm not mistaken. Yep.
1: That's right.
4: And we usually play 2-3 hour sets. So, you know, playing with Jason, he doesn't have to drum at all. This is like a walk in the park, right?
1: Wait for really nice. To like kick that Ambi's sitting on, though. Just
4: forgetting
1: that it's not a kick.
4: Just out of habit, he's kicking it. But a little tough on the sound guy, but that's all right.
6: I do skip leg day every week. So.
0: There you go.
4: Yeah.
0: Jeff, what kind of bass is that?
6: This is Xander's Longhorn.
0: Oh, okay.
6: I love this bass so much. It's a short scale.
0: Cool.
6: It sounds perfect with the Drowning Cowboys, and
0: I don't remember seeing that one.
4: And I'm not selling it.
0: No, I don't remember ever seeing that one yet.
4: Oh, yeah.
0: Oh, yeah, that's cool looking.
1: Xander normally doesn't have a strap on that, so he like puts it up like an upright bass and
0: so
1: plays
0: so
1: it on
0: like
1: a stool or
0: that?
1: Something.
4: Yeah.
1: It looks really cool. It shows. That's all.
4: Yeah.
1: It's cool in
0: it's
1: pictures.
0: True.
4: It's just showmanship. I don't need to play it like that, but it's a unique looking thing, so when I play it upright, people ask me, what the heck is that? What are you doing? You know, it's got a little wow factor to it.
0: Yeah. Could you play like a cello or a bass? Can you play that too? Can you play those big what is that called? That big cello? Is it a cello?
4: Yeah, well cellos are tuned differently.
0: Okay.
4: So I would have to start from scratch on there.
0: Oh, okay.
4: And I don't know how to use a bow either. Yeah. And then there's the big upright basses that I always thought of as a Snoopy bass when I was a kid. You know, it's the kind of Snoopy plays. And I can play a little bit of that, but that's another big difficulty curve, you know.
0: Okay.
4: You know, I can get by, but there's guys
0: probably,
4: that are awesome at those.
0: Oh, I'm sure you can, but I wonder if you could just, I don't know. You'll probably figure it out.
4: Yeah.
0: I mean, it's amazing how much you guys play all the different instruments you guys play. It's like really, interesting.
4: Yeah, it's helpful in a band to
0: play more than one instrument.
4: Yeah, well, not only that, but like, you know, we all speak the same language. You know, I don't have to figure out like how to ask the bass player what he's doing or to do something different, and vice versa. He can, you know, our bass player's looking over like, that's an interesting chord. Well, what if you try this? And like, you know, I welcome that, but it makes for a more cohesive sound when everybody's not just, you know, looking at their feet, staying in their lane. So communication's key, and that's a big part of it if everybody can play a couple of things.
0: Yeah, that's true. Yes. I mean, yeah, because I mean, I never played in a band, so I wouldn't know, but, you know, I'm sure it's got to be, I don't know. It's got to be hard.
4: It takes the right group of guys, too, that, you know, that can take some constructive criticism and not, you know, be upset about it. You know, you got to have some easygoing personalities, but that's pretty much who I play with nowadays. That's why I like playing with Jason and Jeff here and lots of other people around town, too.
0: Yeah. It seems like most of the musicians we meet are pretty easygoing. I mean, we've met a couple of weirdos, but other than that, everybody's been really nice, I have to say. Yeah,
7: they
0: really.
7: Sure have.
0: Yeah, it's not like in the 80s when I was growing up in the 70s out there. It's one guy I used to go out with. He was a real ego weirdo. I don't know. We won't get into that. He had problems. Put it that way.
5: No, we have a few minutes left.
1: Sounds interesting to me.
0: Yes.
5: Write a song about it.
4: Yeah.
5: You can sing it on the show.
0: Okay.
4: Next time we do a talk show, you know, well, we want to hear all about that.
0: No.
1: Yeah, you'll be the one being interviewed, Lorraine.
0: No, yes. Oh, I will be able to talk about it on the
4: Oh, how are the turntables?
0: Yeah. Oh, yeah. All right, we're going to hear some more.
4: Yeah, what are we thinking?
1: You want to stay on that guitar, Xander, or do you want
4: to... I'm flexible. I'm flexible.
1: So we can do either long goodbye, Rust Belt Remedy.
4: let's do long goodbye.
1: Okay.
4: And then maybe Rust Belt Remedy after.
1: Okay. I wrote this song for, to process what was going on at the time. My mother-in-law had Alzheimer's, and she got diagnosed in, I think, like 2019, and it took about 5 years for her to succumb to the disease. So it was a long process, and I really watched my wife and her brothers, struggle with that, and also me and my kids as well, because obviously we loved her. She was like a second mother to me, and so it was just a long process, and she would be different every single month. It felt like at times, the disease would progress very quickly. So I wrote a song about it. It's called The Long Goodbye, and it's just about saying goodbye to somebody for a long period of time. And this is for Carolyn.
0: Okay.

0: man, his songs are great, man.
1: Very catchy. Very catchy tune.
2: Yeah, it's like I'm still humming it.
3: It's on that CD too. It's on Glory. Kara, want to play that one too, Lorraine? That's,
2: yes.
3: That's on there. So
2: it's very. I don't know. It's like I'm in a like la la la. these songs are just, they put you in a nice happy calm mood. Like they make you calm. Like I don't know. If you got anxiety, listen to this. They'll calm you right down.
1: Thought provoking.
2: Yeah.
0: Yes, that's for sure.
2: Everything. It's like everything.
3: That's what we're going for. That's good. Yeah. Make you think. Make you feel something. Make you think. You know.
0: Right.
3: It has to. The song has to mean something for me to write it, and it comes from whatever I'm experiencing. So, I know that what I experience is what everyone else experiences. Right. We're all human, and we all. Mm-hmm. Experience the same things, just at different times maybe, but that's where, you know, Jason being in the human condition came from, just the nature of my songs. We're trying to figure out band names, because I have Jason being kind of as my solo presence, but then I wanted to have a name for a band, so we came up with the human condition. I think we probably put some stuff into ChatGPT and it gave us some other options, but
2: yeah, I was wondering. Yeah, I was like, "Where'd you guys come from?"
4: Yeah, she was
2: this
4: asking
2: song?
4: Me.
2: I go, I was just like, "Where is this?"
4: It's like weird human condition. What is that?
2: Yeah. I know.
3: Well, it is. You know, what is the human condition, right? It's what we're all experiencing. What we like, just the unknown of being alive and sentient, and you know, a thinking being, and having a finite existence. You know, that's what it's about, and that's what I try to capture in my songs. I guess it's philosophical, really. You know, it's I don't know. I'm big into like Eastern religions and philosophy and any kind of spirituality or thinking. Like I just like to understand how people experience the world and the experience about being human and what that means to them and how they get through it, because I feel like it's. You know, it's quite a ride, and it ends sometime for everybody. It's going to end. So
2: yes, and that's like a scary thought in a way. But then I realize as you get older, you're more like, oh, you know, well, yeah, it's going to happen, but it's not as scary. I guess. Yeah.
1: I think you panic more about it when you're younger.
2: Yeah.
3: Yeah.
1: Like, oh my God, I'm going to die.
3: Right.
1: And then you get older, you're like, oh shit, I better get my stuff done.
3: Yeah.
1: You know, like you're more calm about it, and you're more outspoken. I find that.
2: Yes.
1: Ever notice like an old lady, and she just doesn't care. She's just telling you what she thinks because she's old.
4: I have
1: she
4: noticed.
1: You don't care.
2: Yeah.
1: No, really. You don't hold back.
4: Yeah.
2: That's true. We don't.
4: I'm a little envious of that. Yeah.
1: Well, once you're older, you'll just blurt it out.
2: You will.
1: You will.
2: It'll happen. Yeah. So, are you going to play this one? What is this? Is it Blood Lost?
3: Blood Lost,
2: oh,
3: yeah.
2: Yes.
4: Yeah, all right. By special request. All right.
2: Yes.
3: Sure.
2: Definitely.
4: Yeah, I think we got time for at least two more.
2: You got time for more. Because we have some more texts. Sophia says, sounds good, music man. Thank you.
1: Hi,
3: thank
1: Sophia.
3: You.
1: Thanks for texting.
4: Is she requesting a song from the music man?
2: I don't know. No, she just. I think she just meant music sounds good.
4: Oh, okay. Yeah. Okay. I thought we had to play like 76 trombones or something. Okay.
3: All right. Yeah, we'll play Blood Lost. This is a song I wrote about growing up in Sotus.
2: Okay.
3: So we used to hang out in the apple orchards in the woods, and that's where we would have our parties and get into stuff that teenagers got into. So I won't tell you anymore. Just listen to the lyrics.
2: Yes.
3: And the lyrics kind of tell the story. But
4: in case your parents are listening.
3: Yeah.
1: Another universal theme.
3: Yes.
1: Everybody had their spot.
2: Yay.
3: Yeah, this goes out to all the people in Sotus that I grew up with and my family and friends, and love you guys. And this is a recounting of our teenage years.
0: I always liked escaping to Wayne County, Chimney Bluffs.
3: Oh, it's
0: all those other
3: place.
0: Beautiful areas.
3: I miss Sotus Point. Yeah, it's a beautiful area for sure.

0: Boy, that really enhances wonderfully.
1: Yes.
2: Yeah, awesome job, Xander and Jeff on those other instruments, for sure.
3: Yeah, that was, this I love that song. I was like, damn, I like the whole album here. This whole album is really great.
4: Yeah, I'm hoping we can. I'm hoping we can put that on rotation here on our breaks.
3: Yeah, of course we are.
4: Here,
3: yeah.
4: Here on 106.3, Shaking Up Rochester, WRFZ.
3: After I put it in the car, I'm blasting over. When we go over to the Biltmore, you guys going to the Biltmore?
4: I think so. Yeah.
3: Are you going to the Biltmore?
2: I think I'll stop by with you guys. Yeah.
3: Okay.
4: All right.
3: So sounds people, like a good idea. Biltmore Bar and Lounge is on 47th State Street. Open mic by Tracy. I can't say her list. Extrand. I'm sorry, Tracy. Tracy, sorry about I can't mess up your last
0: name. She's a fixture at the Biltmore.
3: That's awesome. Open mic starts at 8 o'clock tonight, everybody, till like what, 10:30 about? Till whatever. Yeah. Whenever Rev kicks us out or whatever how it happens over there. It's a great place, everybody. Downtown Rochester, 47th State Street, right across from the Weidman Hotel. And they got great food too, and great drinks, and it's a really eclectic. I can't even talk. How do you say
1: eclectic?
3: Atmosphere. So check it out, everybody.
2: Yeah, right. Tracy, the host, is a prolific songwriter. And her, you know, she's got tons of songs out there, and she just came out with some recently, I think. And I follow her on Instagram and see what she's been up to, and she does a lot of cool stuff.
5: Cool.
3: She does.
1: Was here.
5: All right.
2: Yeah, she played here. That's
1: yeah, good. She did.
3: Yeah.
2: You want to do Rust Belt Remedy?
5: Yeah.
3: Let's do that one. Yeah.
2: I wrote this song about the Rust Belt, which is where we are in Rochester. And I read a study recently that the Rust Belt is the number one place in the United States for deaths of despair.
0: And
2: a death of despair is alcohol poisoning, drug overdose, or suicide. And
3: liver disease.
2: Yeah. Yes. Well, yeah, exactly. So it's so our region leads the nation in that, which is not a great thing to lead
3: really?
2: The nation in.
3: We do here. Oh my god.
2: We're one of three clusters, and it's, you know, it's the Rust Belt, and there's I forget where else. There's two other clusters. There's a study about it, and I actually put it in one of the videos that I made about this. But
3: is it fatty liver disease from all the food we eat? Maybe.
2: I think it's alcohol related mainly, but really? It could be that too. I don't know.
3: I don't think, because people are smoking pot now. There's not many people drinking anymore.
2: Yeah, really, but this is, we're talking, you know, over like the last decade.
3: Oh,
2: you know,
3: the decade. I forget
2: what the time frame of the study was, but it was. But I remember seeing it and being like, you know what, this tracks. Like this makes sense to me, and because I grew up in SOTUS and went to school in Rochester, and. Always wanted better for this area because I love it, and was always just like, how did, you know, Kodak went downhill, Xerox kind of went downhill, the two staples of our region, and I just wanted more for the region because I love it, and I want to see the people here prosper.
3: Right.
2: And
3: Kodak's making a comeback, I gotta tell you.
2: Yeah, I wish them the absolute best. I hope that happens. I know they're getting into some pharmaceutical stuff. Because that's my area of interest and work. So, I there's Eastman Business Park is a great resource. We have like the most fresh water here out of like almost anywhere in the entire world. Like I remember reading something that people from companies from India were coming over here and seeing that we had all this water in Lake Ontario, like fresh water, and they were like, wow, this is insane that you have this much water, this much fresh water.
3: That's right.
0: And there was a summit of climatologists a couple years ago, and they came to the conclusion that in 100 years, this is going to be the sweet spot on the planet. With all this fresh water, the two Great Lakes, the Finger Lakes, right here.
2: Yeah.
0: I couldn't believe it.
2: Yeah.
0: On the planet.
2: Makes sense. Yeah, the Great Lakes are like the biggest freshwater bodies in I think in the world, but it's up there for sure.
3: That's why we're going to be doing a show about the terrible data centers that are coming, because they're coming here to take our water. So we're doing a show about it next week.
2: Okay.
3: We're having Bird from the Tonawanda Reservation coming on.
2: Okay.
3: And some
2: people. Keep our water fresh up here. I remember years ago when they talked about fracking, you know, and I was please don't do that near the Finger Lakes or Lake Ontario.
3: Right. We don't want it.
2: I don't want the water to be polluted. Like, this is one of our best resources, is all this fresh water, all the beautiful lakes and the wildlife. And
3: that's right. And you know, they want to put solar panels on the lake now. On the lake, yes. And we're fighting that. We're going to be talking about all this wonderful stuff next week. That's insanity.
0: Okay.
2: So this is Rust. This is Rust Belt Remedy, and it really goes out to anybody who's struggling. And if you are, you know, my heart goes out to you. And please ask for help. Ask somebody. You know, just let them know. I think that's the biggest thing you can do. But
3: right.
2: Ask the question. What's the remedy? It doesn't really give you the answer, but here it goes.

0: real quick, and then I'll have you guys close out the show. How's that sound, okay?
1: Sounds great.
0: All right. As you know, it's getting pool time, you know.
2: That's right. I was pumping off the water off the cover today.
0: Yes, she was on her Esther Williams pool from 1949 or 59 or whatever it is.
3: That's how strong it is.
0: That's right. Esther's still alive. Take the plunge.
2: In our house. Take the plunge.
0: Take the plunge of summer at Ann's house and get that pool ready. Check out our
2: call Jeremy.
0: Yes, call Jeremy at Touched by the Sun Pools. 585-204-POOL. He does a great job, and they're also on Facebook. Touched by the Sun Pools. All right, the Intune Supper Club down at Eastview Mall behind P.F. Chang's. It's going to have a dinner and show that you can't go wrong with. 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They are not friendly. 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We're going to be having a geophysicist on here, too. You know, we get real quality information here. This is not a joke. So, people, we're going to close it out with Jason Bean and the Human Condition. And if you want to see us, we're going to be down at the Biltmore Lounge in about a half an hour. So, come on down to 47 State Street. But take it away, guys.
1: All right, this song's called Calling Up to Heaven. Okay. I wrote about a father who tells his son that he's ready to leave this world.

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1: On the line with us is Christopher Armitage, a journalist, criminal justice researcher, former law enforcement officer, veteran, author. The Existentialist Republic on Substack is his newsletter. Christopher, welcome back to the program. It's always great having you with us. You've got a bunch of cool stuff over on your website right now. And I just wanted to get very quickly, because I want to get into conservatism as America's personality disorder, which is a brilliant piece that you wrote. I want to talk about it in depth. But you also wrote a piece earlier in the week, or maybe it was last week. The headline is, "We are officially beginning the process to convene grand juries over DOGE." And I was just wondering, have you actually hit the threshold for, you mentioned that there are six states where citizens, by petition by and large, can convene a grand jury and have all those powers of, you know, a subpoena and everything else to go after Elon Musk and DOGE and whatnot and find out what the hell happened here. Any forward progress on that?
2: Yeah, so that article was our cattle call to look for folks who are live in the relevant jurisdictions who are interested in volunteering. We want to make sure that we find folks who are residents in that area and suffered because they have a social security number, are victims of the criminal actions of DOGE that we have in the public record, even in court records. So we put out cattle call. We got tons of volunteers in those six states. We are now going to be equipping those people with the tools that they need to take, you know, to gather signatures and convene that citizen grand jury and use, you know, the attorneys generals. We reached out to all 50 states and had Existentialist Republic readers over the last 10 months file tons of police reports and contact their district attorneys. And those individuals have chosen not to act because they fear, I suspect they fear retribution, yeah. Although there could be existing criminal cases that they're just not disclosing publicly. And I should definitely mention that. But that article got it started. We got volunteers, and we're going to be reaching out to folks and organizing.
1: That's great. And those states are Kansas, Nebraska, Nevada, New Mexico, North Dakota, and Oklahoma. And if you live in one of those states, get thee over to the Existentialist Republic on Substack. Christopher, your piece, Conservatism, America's Personality Disorder, you start out talking about your experience as a police officer and in the prison system. Tell us about that and how that is kind of meta to America's larger personality disorder.
2: Absolutely. So I did almost 10 years as U.S. Air Force military police. And at a certain point, I decided I'd try to become a corrections officer. And, you know, pay great was great, great benefits, that sort of thing. So I entered that job. And I remember in the training, one of the things that they talked to us about was you're going to learn things here that are really horrific, even to share the stories of, you know, what happens in these facilities and what the people, you know, what some of those people did would be traumatizing for others. So you got to keep that to yourself or, you know, among your coworkers. And once I get into the job, I learned that even, you know, it was very different from being military police, that you were able to be openly conservative, but there were sort of closeted lefties. And over time, you'd find out who those folks were. And maybe if you worked with them, it'd come up. But, you know, conversations around like trans folks who represent about 1-2% of the prison population, that we'd come up every single day, you know, transphobia, that sort of thing. The Fox News playing in the day room, the inmates and the guards, largely conservative. You know, the longer somebody was a guard, the longer the more likely they were to act just like the most hardened of the inmates. And so it was a really fascinating thing. And over the course of that year, I saw saw myself changing in some ways that I really didn't like, losing my sense of humor and just becoming, you know, less trusting and that sort of thing. And so that impact on me really drove me once I left to explore the psychological side. And so I wrote Conservatism, America's Personality Disorder, with retired clinical psychologist D. Carl Brown, PhD. Mm-hmm. And we looked into, you know, this idea that there's an empathy deficit, just like the incarcerated populations. They gravitate so strongly to Donald Trump and Fox News and that rhetoric, and trying to find that through line between empathy deficits and conservative ideology.
1: Yeah, and people who are empathy is the ability to feel and experience in yourself what other people are experiencing. You know, it's this thing called mirror neurons in our brain. And Elon Musk famously said that empathy is the big bug in Western civilization. He considers it a bad thing. That's a fairly common maybe not with regard to Western civilization, but just dissing empathy is a rather common perspective among sociopaths and psychopaths. In fact, one of the major differentiators, one of the major things that identifies sociopaths and psychopaths, is that they don't experience empathy, or they experience it in a very, very small measure. So what do we do with that knowledge?
2: Well, so that's something that we hope to explore in the book, and I think we found some pretty solid conclusions. You know, right now, there isn't a reliably effective intervention for improving empathy among adults, you know, who have the most severe personality disorders. Largely, that's because most of those disorders are the people who have them don't admit to themselves that they have them. They don't want to work on that. To them, they're really good at that. So those are the people who therapy doesn't work on. Right. Are the people who say they don't have anything to do wrong, and they lie to their therapist, and they believe very much. Absolutely. And that's part of why these people really, it's fascinating, because they'll, you know, the tough on crime, they're very good at ignoring the rhetoric that puts them down. And so what we can do with it, though, is we can look at the research that's found that people can shift their views, their beliefs, their identity, but it takes them being in different communities, having different information being brought to them. If you're surrounded, our beliefs and our identity are so largely influenced for every single one of us by the beliefs of the people who we communicate with, who we trust, who we love, and the information that's being brought to us. And so when we look at MAGA, what we see is that these people, their worldview is totally logical to them. Their, you know, lack of empathy with certain populations is the default. It's obvious to them. It's common sense, right? Mm-hmm. And if we ever want to change that, they have to be getting different information brought to them. There was one study that found that just spending a few weeks away from Fox News actually improved amygdala function and prefrontal cortex function in people. They were more capable of experiencing empathy, and they were more closely attached to what reality is as far as the information environment. So there are things we can do. And one of the suggestions, too, that I just want to bring up in the book is, you know, actually teaching cognitive empathy in schools and in education and to our children. And, you know, parents who identify as conservative are less than 50-50 chance that they're going to say that empathy is a value that they want to pass on to their children. But for parents who identify as liberal or progressive, about 80% of them say that that's something they want to pass on to their children.
1: Right. And probably that empathy deficit or access to empathy is the predicate for the political worldview. I mean, you know, Rush Limbaugh used to make this joke on the radio all the time. What do you do with a person when he's down? You kick him. Otherwise, he won't get up. Right. I mean, that's like the rationalizations being used to beat on minorities, to beat on homeless people. I mean, literally to physically beat on them in many cases. So your suggestion is that to be training empathy, because it seems to me that a lot of a lack of empathy in people like Donald Trump is the result of childhood abuse, that they just turned off their emotions, basically.
2: Yeah, that really is the intergenerational trauma that we continue to deal with the, you know, effects of. Fred Trump seems like he was pretty terrible, and he really hated his son, Donald. And we are paying, you know, daddy issues are responsible for a lot of the problems that we face today. And, you know, those interventions, we, you know, largely it's young people who still can, you know, have the most ability to rise past that and develop empathy, cognitive empathy. And, you know, so we as a society need to be having more conversations about how we can develop that on a societal level, because otherwise the entire human race is cooked if we can't learn to actually care about one another and that sort of thing.
1: One of the big things that I remember when Sesame Street came out, the argument, you know, back in the 70s, I think it was, the argument was made that, you know, many of the cartoons of that era that had preceded it were about, you know, good guy versus bad guy, or win versus lose, or, you know, the mouse beats the cat, you know, who wants to kill the mouse, etc. And that Sesame Street was about characters who experienced each other, that it was training and teaching empathy. And I wonder if that's one of the reasons why conservatives are so aggressive about going after PBS.
2: That's a really good point. I mean, fraud, deception, and dishonesty, they also profit off of these things. You know, if you lie while selling a stock, you'll get in trouble for securities fraud. But if you lie in regards to politics, you get to profit billions of dollars. And for some reason, we've segmented off abuseful language, total lies, attacks. Those are completely segmented off in the political world, but in everywhere else, you know, if people are being paid to, you know, encourage violence and incite violence, that shouldn't be acceptable in any environment. And, you know, it's in hate. And so many other countries have realized this, that you can have free speech, but, you know, you're not allowed to run into a movie theater and scream fire in the hopes of, you know, making people trample each other and hurt one another. And right now, other countries are knowingly stoking fear, hate, mistrust, and lack of empathy, kindness, unity in the United States. And it has highly profitable disinformation and hate machine.
1: Yeah. And Russia being one of the leaders of this. I mean, you know, this is something that goes back to 2016. And of course, the GOP is the principal beneficiaries of that. Christopher Armitage, a journalist, criminal justice researcher, former law enforcement officer, veteran author, and most importantly, the author over at the Existentialist Republic on Substack, cmarmitage.substack.com, or just go to Substack and type in Existentialist Republic. Or just hit a search engine and type in Existentialist Republic and pops right up. Christopher, thank you so much for dropping by.
2: Thanks for having me, Tom.
1: Always great talking to you. I appreciate it. But you'll recall in September 2022, Joe Biden asked the networks, asked the big three networks, to preempt their programming to carry a speech that he wanted to give about the future of democracy in America. And they said no. They refused to carry the speech. They said it was too political. So I wanted to share with you just a few words from Joe Biden's speech. I'll just read these, do it quickly here. This is what Joe Biden said. He actually gave this speech at Freedom Hall in Philadelphia, and it was not seen by the American people. And what's astonishing is that the warnings in it and the statements he made have not been referenced more recently by the American media in saying, yeah, Joe Biden warned. Here's what he said. Quote, "Too much of what's happening in our country today is not normal. Donald Trump and the MAGA Republicans represent an extremism that threatens the very foundations of our republic. There is no question that the Republican Party is dominated, driven, and intimidated by Donald Trump and the MAGA Republicans, and that is a threat to this country. These are hard things. And here, in my view, is what is true. MAGA Republicans do not respect the Constitution. They do not believe in the rule of law. They do not recognize the will of the people. They refuse to accept the results of a free election. And they're working right now, as I speak, in state after state, to give power to decide elections in America to partisans and cronies, empowering election deniers to undermine democracy itself. MAGA forces are determined to take this country backward, backward to an America where there is no right to choose, no right to privacy, no right to contraception, no right to marry who you love. They promote authoritarian leaders, and they fan the flames of political violence that are a threat to our personal rights, to the pursuit of justice, to the rule of law, to the very soul of this country. They look at the mob that stormed the United States Capitol on January 6th, brutally attacking law enforcement, not as insurrectionists who placed a dagger at the throat of our democracy, but they look at them as patriots. And they see their MAGA failure to stop a peaceful transfer of power after the 2020 election as preparation for the next elections. They tried everything last time to nullify the votes of 81 million people. This time, they're determined to succeed in thwarting the will of the people." End of quote from President Joe Biden. It's not like we weren't warned by the President of the United States, for God's sake. So what's on your mind today? Let's pick up your calls here. Tony in Buffalo, New York. Hey, Tony, what's up?
3: Yeah, about 8 o'clock last night, ICE issued a statement that they had gone into the car, which they didn't allow the local authorities to get near for 3 days, and found 3 bags of crystal meth in the back of that car that where the fellow who was 23 years old was killed.
1: Right.
3: They issued that statement last night, 8 o'clock. Why do you think they issued that statement at 8 o'clock at night and try to give an excuse now for why they killed this man, to destroy his reputation and destroy his family?
1: Oh, that's what they did with Alex Preddy and Renee Good. After they murdered Renee Good, they started going off on, oh, she's a lesbian, and oh, she's got this little kid, and oh, my God, she's got a girlfriend, and she's an activist. And when they went after Alex Preddy, they found this video of him kicking the taillight out on an ICE car, you know, a week earlier, and said, look at this, this guy's a violent criminal. I mean, you know, yeah, this is character assassination, Tony. I completely agree with you, and I don't believe for a minute that, you know, there were drugs in that car. And whether there were or not doesn't matter. This was not what they did was illegal.
3: Well, Senator Collins is going to lose her election because she's done nothing to help the people of that area of Deptford, Maine, or in Maine itself. And she goes along with $70 million worth of extra money for ICE and destroys her own communities.
1: Yeah.
3: This is unbelievable, and they're going to pay for it sooner or later.
1: Yeah,
3: thank you.
1: Thank you, Tony. Yeah, she was the deciding vote to give $70 billion with no strings attached. Dies. Thank you. Brett in Michigan City, Indiana. Hey, Brett, what's on your mind today?
4: Hi, Tom. Longtime listener, and thank God for a person like you to keep us informed.
1: Thank you, Brett.
4: You know, with the white supremacy, and I'm a student of history, Tom, and the white supremacy, well, of course, this nation was founded for white people to be superior and white Christian nationalists. But every time there are perceived gains of blacks, there is a staunch white movement to detract from the perceived gains. Now, I'm going back to Reconstruction, and I'm going to Barack Obama. Now, after Reconstruction, when Reconstruction failed, was the Ku Klux Klan came in. Black folk had been doing good, and that worried the heck out of white folk. But we have, as black folk, it's erasure, and we have fought in every war that this nation has had. We fought for the right to fight when they said that we weren't even smart enough to fight, Tom.
1: Yeah, you're right. From the Revolution. In fact, the first guy killed in the Revolutionary War was a black man, Crispus Attucks. Yeah.
4: Yes. Yes, and I live here in Ruby Red, Indiana, you know. Mm-hmm. So, and it just begrieves me because the United States government, since its inception, has sanctioned racism through housing, through health care, through the judicial system, through education, all of the red line, everything, Tom.
1: Mm-hmm.
4: And it just begrieves me that we are still there.
1: Yeah.
4: And I ask people to the listeners, get the Kerner Commission report, and it breaks it down. Are you familiar with that?
1: Well, it came out, what, 2 decades ago? 3 decades ago?
4: Yeah, 66.
1: 66, okay, 5 decades ago. Yeah. I recall the, you know, yes, it was shocking when it came out. And what Trump is trying to do and what the MAGA Republicans are trying to do, as Joe Biden pointed out, is roll back history, is reverse all the progress that we've made and go back to a world where basically straight white Christian men run everything, period, full stop.
4: Right. And a lot of those guys are closeted. You know?
1: But that's kind of a distraction. But you know, yes. The bigotry endures, right? Regardless of its motivation, and you know whether it's fear or stupidity or the way they were raised or you know, God only knows, right? But it's there, and it's a real thing.
4: And I don't want to just go repeat myself, but it's happened every time we as black folk make perceived gains. It's a movement of white folk to detract from those perceived gains.
1: Yeah. And I suspect that if you were to look at the history of pretty much every country in the last 200-300 years anyway, and in fact, I'm guessing you could probably go back to ancient Rome on this, whenever the majority population perceives a minority who has been oppressed gaining equality, there's a backlash, whether it is, you know, in Ireland and Northern Ireland. It doesn't have to be racial. It's just this majority feels threatened by the minority thing. And we've got to figure out a way to get past this because it is a sickness in the human race. And it's a sickness that has infected Western civilization since the beginning. I mean, the Bible teaches it, right? I mean, throughout the Old Testament in particular, it's we are the only chosen people. We are the good ones. Everybody else, we, you know, God wants us to kill, et cetera, et cetera. And of course, it's not just the Bible that talks like that, right? I mean, you'll find it in Hindu scripture. You'll find it in it's all over the place. So it's something in our psyches or in our humanity that you know, we need to. I mean, we've overcome a lot, right? You could argue that the impulse for sex to just randomly have sex with people. You know, we've created a society that controls that. The impulse to steal, we've created a society that controls that. The impulse to engage in a lot of bad behavior. So we've figured out socially appropriate governmental laws and moral strictures and things that control those things. And this is kind of the last barrier. And it's going to be a tough one. It is a tough one. I mean, we've been struggling through my entire lifetime with this, certainly, Brett.
4: Right.
1: And I'm sure yours, too. But, Brett, thank you. You said it so well, and I appreciate you bringing it up.
4: Thank you, Tom, for what you do. Thank
1: sure
4: you.
1: Enough. Good talking to you. Thank you. My daily take over at Hartman Group is titled, Midterm Elections, the Con Always Works Right Up Until the Moment It Doesn't. And Donald Trump is going to go on TV and he's going to tell us all about how the election in Georgia got stolen and John Ossoff is not legitimately elected United States Senator and how Raphael Warnock, oh my God, the black guy, how did a black guy get elected in Georgia? He's obviously not the legitimately elected senator from Georgia, and that Joe Biden wasn't the legitimately elected president from Georgia. And when Trump was calling up Brad Raffensperger, the Georgia Secretary of State, and begging for 11,000 votes, it was because he knew that there was fraud. And see, now we've got proof of it because Tulsi went down there and they got all these ballots and we went through them and here's what we found.

basically said, you might be guilty, it doesn't matter. Don't settle, don't apologize, attack the accuser. I mean, you know, Roy Cohn had three rules. Attack, never defend. Deny everything, admit nothing. And claim victory no matter what actually happened. And that is what Donald Trump is doing with Iran. It's what Donald Trump is doing with Venezuela. It's what he's doing with Cuba. It's what he's doing with our economy. It's what he's doing with ICE. It's what literally everything is. He is following these rules. And now he's got a bunch of little Roy Cohns working for him. You've got, you know, two of them up for, you know, up for nomination this morning. You know, one to be the director of national intelligence, the other to be the attorney general. And they're both just lying their teeth off. The guy who wants to be director of national intelligence could not even say on television this morning that Joe Biden won the 2020 election, even though he won it by 7 million votes. He could not say it. Because he's terrified of the man who wants to be emperor, who thinks he's emperor. And now Trump is saying, you know, the Save America Act is what's going to save us, and we got to stop these communists. And you got Mike Johnson getting increasingly hysterical, talking about taking out the communists. And, I want to talk about that in far more detail tomorrow. But this is dark stuff. And this so-called Save America Act that'll make it so that women who didn't legally change their names, their birth certificate, and their driver's license, they have different names on them, can't vote. People, it's 21 million Americans who can't even find a birth certificate for a whole variety of reasons. You know, they weren't born in a hospital, the hospital burned down, the records are gone, whatever. Won't be able to vote. That, you know, Roy Cohn would be proud. And the last thing that Trump has not done to turn America into a fully fascist state. I mean, he's laid the foundation for so much of this. You know, in fascism, first of all, you know, Benito Mussolini said fascism should more rightly be called corporatism because it's the merger of corporate and state interests. Check. Donald Trump has the federal government buying parts of corporations. He's got corporate overlords, CEOs, and billionaires basically buying politicians and buying legislation. You create a secret police force that's answerable only to the boss. That's now ICE. He's created this 5,000-person unit within the National Guard of Trump loyalists who are a, quote, rapid reaction force ready to deploy on a moment's notice. Like when the people get pissed off because the election gets stolen this November. Because where I started this sentence was the last thing that he hasn't done, the only thing he hasn't done, is seize control of our elections. He's asserted control over our news. He's got Brennan Carr out there saying that 39% cap on media ownership, where, you know, right now the law says that no one media company can own media that reaches more than 39% of the American electorate. Obviously, you know, to try to avoid the syndrome that we had a century ago with William Randolph Hearst of, you know, one guy controlling basically the opinion of America and leading us straight into the Spanish-American War. But, you know, saying to Frederick Remington, just give me the pictures and I'll give you the war. So you've got Carr trying to undo that. You've got Carr threatening these networks. You've got them going after ABC now. They're going, you know, you've got this Nepo baby who's trying to buy CNN now that he's already bought CBS and turned it into a propaganda outlet. So you've got the media, you've got education, you've got the colleges cowed, you've got the legal profession cowed. You've got the police departments on your side. You've got your own private police department. You're messing with the schools. The last thing is the elections. You know, I used to live in West Germany. I lived for part of the year that Louise and I lived there. We spent a lot of time right on the East German border in a little town called Herheim. And in East Germany, they had elections. Now, Putin was running the KGB in East Germany. He wasn't the number one guy, but he was way up there, you know, for the whole country. And they had elections, and they had a 98% turnout on their elections. Everybody voted. Because authoritarians don't ever abolish elections. They'll still have elections in Turkey. They have elections in China. They have elections in Russia. They have elections. It's just that the government controls the outcome of the elections through a whole bunch of different mechanisms. Through voter suppression, through manipulating the media,
through deciding who can vote.

0: who can't vote, to deciding which votes to count and which votes to throw out. That's the last piece, and that's the piece that Trump is working on right now. And that's where this is going. A really significant, I think, seminal moment in the history of the United States. And we need to be paying careful attention, and we need to be ready, because this assault, this is the final assault, right? This is the final wall that they want to take down to end democracy in America and turn this into a complete police state, a neo-fascist police state, right here in the United States.
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0: You know, Jefferson said eternal vigilance is the price of liberty. Yeah, let's do that. Paul in Ambler, Pennsylvania. Hey, Paul, what's on your mind today?
2: Well, I wanted to talk about the Susan Collins election in Maine. She's trying to get reelected as senator. Mm-hmm. And it seems that whatever people might have thought happened when Graham Plattner finally withdrew from the race hasn't happened. It looks like current polling and the current sentiment, and this is before the death in, Bitter? I can't think of the name of the town.
0: Biddeford.
2: The latest person to be put to death by the ICE death squads. Maine doesn't want to have anything to do with her. Bill Clinton's come out, and he's just absolutely given, finally, you know, got up off his ass and did something useful for America in this regard during the Trump era, gave a devastating speech. He came to his full Bubba aura. Basically, he said Susan Collins voted $70 billion in the last appropriation bill for ICE.
0: Right,
2: and
0: with
2: for
0: no restrictions.
2: No restrictions. And the little, not even a bone, the crumb that they left was $20 million for body cameras. And I think another, I don't know, 10 or 20 million. Oh, no, not money. You had to have a judicial warrant. Mm-hmm. Well, in Maine, no body cameras. They're on order. No judicial warrant. They didn't even get the right guy. Yeah. The guy they shot and killed wasn't even the person they were looking for.
0: He was here illegally.
2: But he was the wrong guy. It doesn't matter. He was the wrong guy.
0: No, I said he was here legally. He was not just the wrong guy, but he was, you know, they're killing American citizens and legal residents.
2: He's a legal citizen, but, Tom, there's supposed to be law enforcement agents going after targets.
0: Yeah.
2: They got the wrong guy. They obviously didn't know what they were doing. Yeah. They're incompetent.
0: Yeah.
2: And you're giving people who are basically trigger happy sociopaths $70 billion.
0: Yeah. So you just referenced the new polling in Maine, and then you didn't finish that sentence. What was the
2: polling is showing a generic Democrat is more likely to win than even Graham Plattner.
0: Hmm.
2: It's devastating. I think what's going on, and you know, today they showed up, the people of Maine are literally in front of the office of Susan Collins, pounding on the locked glass doors.
0: Yeah.
2: Vote her out.
0: Right.
2: They've had it with her. Whatever you think or don't think about Graham Plattner, it wasn't up for an electronic lynch mob to take him out. The people of Maine are disgusted that they don't have any rights, any say, any anything. Right. They might as well have been given the JFK assassination and then shot the guy that they said shot JFK. They don't believe any of these lines. They don't believe any of this stuff. Not about Graham Plattner, but about how they're being having their election taken away from them.
0: Yeah.
2: Now they're going to pick somebody, hopefully someone decent.
0: Yeah, I think
2: Maine has had it, and so is Susan Collins.
0: Yeah.
2: She's done.
0: Yeah, it's probably going to be either Troy Jackson, the former state senator, or Sean Bellows, who's the Secretary of State, as I recall. So we'll see. We'll see. Paul, thank you very much for the call. Good to hear from you. 2 days ago, well, now 3 days ago, I guess, Mike Johnson stood at the podium and told America why the Pentagon needs an additional $350 billion. He said, we're fighting communism on our own shores. He added in a social media post, the barbarians are inside the gate. The communists and barbarians, by the way, are you and me, and anybody who voted in a Democratic primary for a progressive. And, I mean, just the idea of returning to this McCarthy era of red baiting like Johnson's doing here is obscene. And every day brings a new one of these outrageous stories, right? I mean, literally every day there's a new outrage. But this isn't random stuff. The media needs to start reporting this like it's part of one large story, which it is, which is the conversion of America from a relatively functioning Democratic Republic into an oligarch-run, essentially dictatorship, which is, I believe, Donald Trump's end goal. You know, a one-party state. And he's following, Trump is following a classic dictator's checklist. And we know this checklist because, you know, we've seen it. We saw Hitler do it. We saw Vladimir Putin do it. Between 2000 and 2012, he converted a struggling democracy into a full-blown authoritarian state. And this is not new, by the way. It goes back to Machiavelli and 20th century Europe and here now. Putin's first move was the media in 2001. Masked tax police raided NTV, the last independent television network in Russia, and handed it over to a state-controlled company. Here, Trump is suing the networks for defamation, just like Putin did. And then the FCC became a weapon aimed at broadcasters, you know, trying to take down Jimmy Kimmel and taking Stephen Colbert off the air, and, you know, quack, quack, quack. And now Trump's toady at the FCC, Brendan Carr, is trying to do away with the rule that says that no one billionaire can own television stations that reach more than 39% of the American population. Putin's second move was the oligarchs. He started out by arresting Mikhail Khodorkovsky. Trump hasn't done that. He hasn't arrested any oligarchs. Instead, he's embracing them. His approach is more carrots than sticks. But everybody got the message in the Kremlin. You know, if you want to do business in Russia, you gotta give your share to Putin. And the same thing is happening here. You know, Trump is running a pay-to-play scheme for pardons, as it certainly appears that way. Crypto policy, fossil fuel policy, chip exports to foreign governments, bearing gifts. I mean, it's all for sale, right? Third with Putin came the security forces. Putin spent years building police and paramilitary units loyal just to him, including the Rosgardia. This is his equivalent of ICE, basically. And here you've got the Pentagon has created this National Guard Rapid Reaction Force and ICE, you know, and fourth, Putin criminalized the opposition. His foreign agent and extremism laws turned public dissent into security threats. Here we have NSPM-7, Trump's national security directive, which treats progressive political activity as, quote, an indicator of terrorism. In his speech at Mount Rushmore a couple of weeks ago, he said that we must banish communism from our shores. And he's demanded on his Nazi-infested social media site that democratic socialism be criminalized and its elected leaders be deported. You know, that threat includes sitting members of Congress as well. Then came the courts, the history books, and the public square. Putin perfected what Russians call basmany justice, courts that reliably rule for the Kremlin. Here Trump has the Supreme Court and their shadow docket. Putin then imposed unified patriotic history textbooks across the country. That's happening here. The white Christian nationalist version of American history is being taught in most red states now. Putin fenced off the squares, the public squares. Oh, and by the way, on the history thing, Stalin hung giant banners of himself on buildings all over Moscow. Trump is now doing that in D.C., Putin fenced off the public squares, and now, you know, we learn that the White House just released a plan to fence off Lafayette Park across the street from the Capitol building, where people have been protesting since the Thomas Jefferson administration. And finally, there's the foreign policy aspect of this. Marco Rubio says that we're going to dismantle the International Criminal Court brick by brick. Why? Because the International Criminal Court has issued arrest warrants for Vladimir Putin and Benjamin Netanyahu, and could issue one for Marco Rubio and Donald Trump for war crimes. I mean, we bombed Iran with no provocation whatsoever. They had not attacked us. And we're killing people in little boats in the Caribbean, again, with no provocation, no proof, no. I mean, these are war crimes. These are just explicit war crimes. We killed 120 little girls first day of the Iran war, a war crime. And now, on top of this, our government announced yesterday, the State Department announced yesterday, that they're sending grants, up to $3 million grants, to groups, to nonprofit organizations in Europe, in Western Europe, that are promoting essentially Nazism. AFD in Germany, the Le Pen's organization in France. Basically, we are now supporting the far right in Europe. Joining, by the way, Putin. Putin has been supporting the far right in Europe for a long, long time, both explicitly, even with money, in the case of Le Pen's movement. I got busted for it, in fact. And, of course, through the Internet Research Bureau or whatever it's called that runs millions of bots on social media, particularly on the former Twitter. Meanwhile, Trump and Putin have spoken 14 times that we know about since Trump came back into office. That's about once every 2 weeks, basically. And, you know, I spent decades doing international relief work in countries that were taken over and run by despots. And it's just amazing to me how the formula is pretty much the same wherever you go. Control the airwaves, buy or break the rich, seize the legislature, build security forces loyal to one man, name an internal enemy, tame the judges, rewrite the school books, fence the squares, and befriend the world's other strongmen and oligarchs. And so, you know, look at this so-called speech. Early indications are that he's going to say, oh, the Chinese rigged the election in Georgia, and so John Ossoff and Raphael Warnock aren't real senators, and I really was elected president, and Joe Biden never was president. And, you know, we're quack, quack, quack. This is the final stage. This is the last thing that Putin did, was seize control of the elections. And here we are, all over again. This is the final step. Is he going to be able to pull it off? Will his lies be rebutted? We'll see.
1: This is the Tom Hartman Program.
0: Why are your flights getting bumpier? And did RFK Jr. break the law to rig the midterms? Stick around. So why are your flights getting bumpier? New research from the University of Reading has found that instability generating wind shear in the jet stream. Now, that's the upper layer of the atmosphere where when your plane is flying at altitude, you know, 30,000 to 35,000, 36,000 feet, has soared by 15% since 1979. And the clear air turbulence on busy flight routes, which is really, you know, kind of the consequence of this, is up 55%. And what is driving this? Climate change. Stronger wind shear. This is from a pilot who said he's a stronger wind shear within and around the jet stream creates more clear air turbulence, which is particularly challenging because it cannot be seen on weather radar. So the pilots are essentially flying blind when it comes to this kind of, you know, violent response in the atmosphere. So, another point of why we need to stop burning fossil fuels and start figuring out what to do with all this carbon we put in the atmosphere. Meanwhile, my Senator Ron Wyden, one of my two senators, has alleged that Bob Kennedy Jr. Broke the law with regard to two phone calls. There's two House races in Iowa where the Republicans are facing very strong Democratic challengers, and there's actually a chance the Democrats could win. And the thing that's really helping that chance is that in those races, there are Libertarian candidates as well. And the Libertarian candidates are polling at 2 or 3% of the vote, which they would be, of course, pulling away from, by and large, the Republican candidates. And so Bob Kennedy called up these Libertarians and essentially offered them a job if the, you know, one of them actually recorded the conversation You know, he danced around it. He probably was legal in everything he said. I mean, Bob is a lawyer, not a doctor. It's why he's, it's why he's incompetent when it comes to public health. But he certainly knows the law. But Ron Wyden is saying, no, even when you dance around it, it's a violation of the Hatch Act. You can't use federal facilities and your federal job to influence elections. Kennedy said, quote, I can't go into specifics because, you know, there's legal prohibitions about that. If it's something that you want to work on together, if there's other ways you think you might be effective, you know, like I said, I will be your advocate. I will make an agreement that puts me in a position where I can make a real difference in people's lives. And he said that he could be Stewart's liaison with the White House. Kennedy said, I don't want to be fighting subpoenas for the next 2 years instead of improving America's health. So for me, there's an immediate pragmatic reason for this phone call. In other words, he wants to influence the outcome of the election by getting this guy off the ballot. So this is Senator Ron Wyden calling this out. He wrote a letter to the U.S. Office of the Special Counsel saying, I think that you got a Hatch Act violation here. Now, it's been a long, long time since anybody actually went to jail or paid a meaningful fine for Hatch Act violations. Donald Trump is breaking the Hatch Act on a regular basis. Even his daughter Ivanka was selling what was it, beans or something from the White House. Of course, Elon Musk selling Teslas from the White House. I mean, this is all illegal. But Republicans don't care. Trump doesn't care. You know, the law doesn't matter to rich people. It's not for rich people. It's only for the little people. Morris in Inglewood, California. Hey, Morris, what's on your mind today?
3: What was the date that Papa Joe Biden gave that speech?
0: It was September of 2022.
3: Close enough. Hey, check this out, Tom. Now, I've been trying to figure Donald Trump, he's got one way out, and I'm not talking about the Armageddon ban, martial law. He's looking for an excuse to employ martial law. Now, what will that do? What will that do? Will that improve the economy? No, but that will suspend federal elections. That's his objective. He's facing prison, Tom. I'm not talking about Judge Rahm Emanuel and third war convictions. And not only is he facing prison, all of his family wealth will be seized. He knows this. Magamite and Trump, they already told you what was coming. Everybody knows what's coming. And the only way to stop it would be a martial law, because you know which way Congress is going, and look like where the Senate's going too. Now, remember when Nixon, when Nixon, everybody knew that Nixon was going to prison, and then Ford got up in there and gave him a pardon. And don't forget what Johnson said about Ford. He came walking two drums at the same time. He did okay for Nixon, didn't he? But anyway, this time, when we have this transition of the Democrats coming into power, and it comes time to hold these people accountable, the opposition, that wall, that's going to kind of slow that down, are going to be AIPAC recipients. Mm. Chuck Schumer is an AIPAC recipient.
0: Yeah.
3: Jeffries is an AIPAC recipient. Yeah. And now look, we got some serious crimes going here. You know these stock trades. Let's get on that for a quick minute. The executive office, Obama, Bush, Clinton. You know how many stock trades all those guys had? Maybe three. You know how many Trump's had just in his first 2 years? Over 3,000 plus, okay? Mm. It's incredible the criminality that's taking place. So what am I saying? At the end of the day, we got to vote, and then the war's not over when we get the Democrats in there, because even within our own party, and our umbrella's kind of big, our umbrella's pretty big, even within our own, we still got a battle. The AIPAC recipients. And anyway, Tom, I don't know what other people think, but I think we're going to be all right, man. I really do. Things kind of go in cycles, right? You know, like a boomerang thing. Yep. And when the Democrats get up in there, all the things that we've lost, we get the right people in there, we're going to get them back. Remember when your boy Biden was so close? Remember the guaranteed income for families, mm-hmm. except for the two senators that had their knee on his neck. One was Sinema, and another guy down the south, I forget his name.
0: But
3: we were that close. Yeah, thank you, Tom. You're smarter than me. But we were that close. We're that close again. So all we got to do is make sure that this guy is not able to employ martial law. And believe me, Tom, and everybody listening, we're going to be all right. Okay, talk to you.
0: You know, Morris, I think we're going to be all right, too. I agree with you on that. And I agree with you that he, martial law is part of his end game. And I think that that's part of why he and the Republicans have been aggressively trying to get literally hundreds of billions of dollars into ICE. ICE has now amassed the largest non-military arsenal of weapons in the history of the world, in the history of America, anyway. It's huge. And then he's got this rapid reaction force that he built within the National Guard that nobody talks about, 23,500 guys. They're in literally all 50 states. They are trained in crowd control, you know, batons, pepper spray, tear gas, stuff like that. And they are prepared for this fall, right? They're, you know, for when Trump tries to steal the election and we go into the streets. I think it's going to get wild, Morris. I really do. I'm very concerned. But I agree with you. I think at the end, I don't think these guys are going to win. Morris, thank you. It's always great talking to you. You're one of the smartest guys I know. I appreciate the call. Thank you. Skip in Morristown, New Jersey. Hey, Skip, what's on your mind today?
4: Hey, Tom. I wanted to get your take on this tangent I had on the conservative mind. I can't remember the author. I keep always wanting to say Kirk.
0: It's Russell Kirk.
4: Russell Kirk. There you go. And this whole communist projection thing that's going on now. Could it be that Kirk's warning of the strong middle class and what it will bring in the future, could they have shifted and said, now with the Soviet collapse and China becoming an authoritarian capitalist state, that we no longer needed a strong middle class, that we could go back to just having the working poor and the great wealth discrepancies? What's your take on that?
0: Well, I think that was the essential argument of Kirk's book, and it wasn't the main argument, but it was kind of under it all, and it was certainly the argument that Kirk's peers at the time, people like William F. Buckley and Bill Kristol's father, I'm forgetting his first name, but he was, you know, a contemporary of Buckley's. That was the argument that they were making, was that the middle class is like this artifact, this artificial thing that Franklin Roosevelt created with unions and whatnot. And you had a whole lot of people who were getting paid a whole lot more than they were worth. And the result was damage to the U.S. economy because American business wasn't as efficient as it would be if you did not have all these labor regulations, if you didn't have these workplace safety regulations, if you didn't have the minimum wage, if you didn't have requirements for insurance for people, you know, stuff like that. So, you know, yeah, they've been making that argument since the days of the revolution. Conservatives have been.
4: Just to
0: finish that thought, the subtitle of Kirk's book, The Conservative Mind, is From Burke to Eliot. And Eliot is T.S. Eliot, but the Burke is Edmund Burke. And Edmund Burke, during the American Revolution, wrote, "It does me no harm if a man is allowed to engage in as servile a profession as tallow maker or candle or hairdresser, but it does society considerable violence if such a man is allowed to participate in governance," in other words, to vote. That's their position. You know, there should be an underclass, not a middle class.
4: Didn't Thomas Paine spend time with Burke for a while?
0: Oh, that's why Thomas Paine wrote The Rights of Man. Thomas Paine went over to England and spent 2 weeks at Burke's house, and they got into such a fight that Thomas Paine wrote an entire book as a rebuttal to Edmund Burke. Yeah. Or I guess it was Ireland. Burke was Irish, not British, but yeah.
4: Right. You know, it's just, I'm concerned about this, you know, how they always do this projection thing. They scream at us about, you know, like this case, communism, yet he's buying up all this stuff.
0: Yeah.
4: And that's very communistic.
0: Yeah. Well, they don't care about those labels. And I actually could make a good argument for the federal government owning some shares in some companies and creating sort of a sovereign wealth fund or whatever. But, it's a pretty esoteric argument. And it's not the reason that they're doing it. This is just pure corruption, simple, pure and simple.
4: Right.
0: Skip, I got to run, but thanks for the call. It's nice to hear from you. I appreciate it. Stay with us. Ken in Lafayette, Colorado. Hey, Ken, what's up?
5: Hi, Tom. Thanks for taking my call.
0: Sure.
5: So my question might have been probably for Mr. Christian Armitage, but a little bit ago you had mentioned your concern about the upcoming elections and how Trump is hell-bent on stealing it, intimidating people at the polls, et cetera. So my question, so Trump, as you know, pardoned the January 6th rioters, and then hired a lot of them to be part of his goon squad, okay?
0: Right, and he's trying to pay them, too, with his billion-dollar fund, yeah.
5: Yeah, exactly. So my question is, why doesn't the Democrats, if you will, amass our own, quote-unquote, law enforcement team, if you will, because I refuse to believe currently that every single law enforcement agency today are corrupt. There has to be people in law enforcement that actually believe in the rule of law and understand that Trump is a criminal. Okay? So why don't we amass our, I don't want to say goon squad, but our law enforcement team to protect voters at the polls?
0: There is a variation on that going on right now. I mean, you've got a couple of organizations, in particular the civil rights organizations, but there's a couple of organizations that are trying to organize people to be poll watchers. And then you've also got groups that are trying to organize people to be poll participants, in other words, to work the elections, because the Republicans are going to be there. They, in particular, challenging signatures on mail-in ballots. And so, you know, it's less goony, you know, less tough guy stuff, but I think it'll be, frankly, more effective.
5: Well, but I think we need, well, that's great for these folks, but we need actual law enforcement to, because, as you know, Republicans are going to be more violent, if you will, and lash out violently, okay? So why can't we, for example, this last murder in Maine by this ICE agent is also a real estate agent. So why don't we have our Democratic, again, I don't want to say goon squad, for lack of better terms, just go out and arrest this clown for murder and then deal with the...
0: Well, I think there's a false predicate there in your logic, Ken, and that is that there are police departments that are not corrupt. I realize there are police departments, and probably the majority of them, that are not technically corrupt. But in this context, when the Olympics came to Atlanta, this was in the 1980s. I was living in Atlanta, and I was I always wanted to write novels. I've written probably 10 of them, and they're just terrible. I'm not good at it. But at that time, I was writing a series of novels about a private detective, and I hooked up with this guy. Dewitt Wanamaker was his name. He was a former small-town sheriff and a police chief and a full-time private detective. And he kind of took me under his wing so I could learn private detective, because I was writing a novel about private detectives. And the Georgia Police Academy opened up that year to run people through their regular program. It was kind of a slight variation on the regular program, so that they could work security for the Olympics, because there was going to be this additional demand. And so DeWitt got me into that program. And so I went through this month-long program at the Georgia Police Academy with a couple hundred people who were going to become state police officers, county sheriffs, local police officers, you know, all the police agencies in the state. Many of them use the State Police Academy for training. And I went through that training with those people and hung out with them, got to know them, ate meals with them. And I can tell you about a third of them were there because they were just couldn't wait to get out and beat on somebody's head. They were just basically violent people. About a third of them were there because it's a good job that has good benefits and good pay. And they came from parts of the state of Georgia in particular, where there just weren't that many good jobs, and say, what the heck, you know? And they were kind of apolitical. And about a third of them were there because they actually believed in law enforcement. And among those people, you could probably split 50-50, Democrats and Republicans. So the bottom line is maybe one-sixth of all those people who are going to become police would probably end up voting Democratic, and probably five-sixths would end up voting Republican, or at least, you know, well over half. And having that Republican worldview. And, I mean, this was before there was Fox News, but I'd be surprised. I remember CNN was on the TV, and they had this huge dining room where they also did marching, you know, indoor during the storms and things, indoor marching, because it's a very military thing. I'd be amazed if it's not all Fox News all the time now.
5: So, in other words, we're screwed. You're saying that
0: I don't think the police are going to save us, is what I'm trying to tell you.
5: Oh, yeah.
0: And I don't think the police have ever saved us, frankly. I mean, you know, it was the police, you know, modern American policing came out of the slave patrols.
5: Yeah. Well, I was doggone it, because it seems like we're just bending over and taking it. And we have no repercussions of the blatant lawlessness that this Trump administration is imposing on America.
0: And I think generally speaking, you know, militaristic, violent, police type stuff, all that, you know, it doesn't so much appeal to Democrats, but you will get Democrats who will be election observers. You will get Democrats who will be poll workers as well as poll watchers. And I think that's where we should be focusing our, and I know that there's groups, including the DNC, that are doing that. Ken, I got to move along, but thank you for the call. And special thanks to Louise Harmon, Sean Taylor, Jamie Holly, Nigel Peacock, Sue Nethercutt, Patrick Hoyt, Geraldine Halbert, Ron Hartenbaum, Chase Spross, Nicholas Miller, Pat Sweeney, Jeremy Peterson, Connor Arroyo, Karna Verde, Martha Salinas, Josiah Western, Mateo Robertson, Diane Russell, and Reuben Michaels, all the fine folks who work on this program. Have a great afternoon. Be good to yourself and the folks around you. Stay safe. Get out there. Get active. Tag your it. And we'll catch up soon.
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2: 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Hi, it's Tom Sheridan. Thanks for having lunch with me. Today, I'm going to introduce you to a brand new band out of Chicago, The Holy Smokes, play some new Rolling Stones off their awesome new album, and a tribute to actor Sam Neill of Jurassic Park fame, but also the inspector of one of my all-time favorite shows, Peaky Blinders. Lots of live music in the next 2 hours, and a Rochester favorite, Teresa Wilcox, playing the Abilene Bar and Lounge tonight. Let's get started with some live music. John Prine, On the Reach.
3: We're making a live record here, and that's not until the end of side three. Matter of fact, this is your big chance to get on the record right now. Help me out with the words on this one.
4: When I woke up this morning, things were looking bad. 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

0: Nothing.
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0: Well, I sat down in my closet with all my overalls, trying to get away from all the years inside my walls. I dreamed the police heard everything I thought. What then? Well, I went to court and the judge's name was Hoffman. Ah, but fortunately, now this is your turn, so you're coming up here. Not too perfect, we want to sound like a regular crowd.

Rochester Free Radio 106.3 FM. This is The Reach. It's Tom. That's Yoshimi versus the Robots from the Flaming Lips to get us started on a Friday. Hey, before that, Teresa Wilcox, who'll be playing the Abilene tonight with the Teresa Wilcox Trio. That's a live release of her song, My Love, just smoky and cool, but she plays a lot of dance music, so bring your sneakers if you're going to the Abilene tonight. And to start things off on a Friday, John Prine with one of my all-time favorite live cuts, Illegal Smile. Hey, I was so sad to hear that Sam Neill passed away on Monday at 78. You know that actor as Dr. Alan Grant from Jurassic Park. I will always remember him as Chief Inspector Chester Campbell from the show Peaky Blinders, where he starred with Cillian Murphy as the crime boss Tommy Shelby and his bad brother Arthur. God, I loved that show, and it was just shot in such a cool way, and especially the opening itself. And they had one of the great all-time opening theme songs for Peaky Blinders, Nick Cave and the Bad Seeds, Red Right Hand on The Reach.

word of doom as it shifts and cracks. 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Hey man, you know you're never coming back. Past the square, past the bridge, past the mills, past the stacks. On a gathering storm comes a tall, handsome man in a dusty black coat with a red right hand.

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Rochester Free Radio, 106.3 FM. This is The Reach. I'm Tom. That is Death Cab for Cutie, Stone Over Water, from their new album, Built You a Tower. They were in Cleveland last night, Philly tonight. They'll be in Canandaigua tomorrow night at CMAX, so I hope you're going to the show. Carolina Rain before that, from the talented Rhiannon Giddens, who's part of the Finger Lakes Grassroots Festival of Music and Dance. There, I said, I got it all in Trumansburg, home to Donna the Buffalo, who started it all over 30 years ago. They put that together, and it has grown into a massive concert and really a happening. You should head down there. It's worth the drive. Taj Mahal is going to be playing, too. And Donna the Buffalo plays all weekend long, so you'll get to see them. And then new Rolling Stones before that, In the Stars, from their 25th album, which is outstanding. I don't know how they keep doing it. The album's called Foreign Tongues. You'll hear more of the Stones here on The Reach. This is from 1985, Live Aid at Wembley Stadium.

I hope that someone gets my message in a bottle. Let's hear you. Come on. Message in a bottle. You can do better. Message in a bottle. Much better. Come on.

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I hope that someone gets my. I hope that someone gets my message in a bottle. Now you.

The Reach of Rochester, that's Joan Armour training down to zero. Shins before that, New Slang. Jesse Malin and Billy Joe Armstrong, Black-Haired Girl, and Sting from 1985's Live Aid at Wembley Stadium. And Roxanne, it's Tom. Hey, more new music coming up. In fact, Holy Joke, a band I just discovered on the way at The Reach. Oh.

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1: This is The Reach of Rochester. I'm Tom Sheridan. Hey, I hope you had a great week, and thanks for spending your Friday with me. Hey, do me a favor. Tell a friend about The Reach. Oh, and one more thing. If you know a local band in Rochester that should be on The Reach, just let me know. tsreach@gmail.com. You can send me an email and talk to me about them, or, you know, just have them contact me directly, and we'll try to get them on, because I'm always looking for new bands. To that end, I'm on a beach on Martha's Vineyard, and I hear a proud dad talking about a new song that his son's put out. It's got pedal steel guitar, great band, rock and roll. They're talking about Wilco and how they like him. I think, oh, this could be good. So I ask him about the single, and he sent it to me. It's his son, Max Berg's band out of Chicago. So he plays lead guitar and pedal steel, and I took a listen on iTunes, and it's a perfect fit for The Reach. I'm going to play it for you now. The band is called Holy Joke, and their album is First Light to Hit My Eyes, and the song is called Calling It Quits. They're from Chicago, so I thought I'd do a whole set with bands from Chicago. Smashing Pumpkins, Wilco, and this is Holy Joke on The Reach.

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This is The Reach. I'm Tom Sheridan. That's Wilco. And I'm the man who loves you with that crazy guitar at the end. 1979 from Smashing Pumpkins and a new band out of Chicago, Holy Joke, calling it quits. The home of Da Bears. Oh, it's almost football season. Can you feel training camp coming to Rochester and St. John Fisher? Get ready, Bills Mafia. It starts on the 29th. It runs till August 9th. This could be the year, but we still got to wait. So back to baseball. Go to ESL Ballpark tonight. The Red Wings are taking on the Jacksonville Jumbo Shrimp at 6:45. Plus, they have fireworks to end the game. That is a no-brainer for family fun. This is The Reach. Neil Young, Unplugged, and Like a Hurricane.

New Phoebe Bridgers and Lost Boys at 106.3 FM, The Reach. It's Tom Sheridan. Pink Floyd and Fearless in there for the World Cup. The Liverpool fans at Anfield Stadium singing You'll Never Walk Alone from Rodgers and Hammerstein to help out the Floyd on that one. Ray LaMontagne before that with You Are the Best Thing, some Grateful Dead, Sugar Maggs. Don of the Buffalo holding on to nothing. And, of course, Don of the Buffalo is playing the festival in Trumansburg all weekend long. But at the end of this month, there'll be bands in the Bricks, yes, downtown at 5:30 at the end of the month, so you can catch them there. It's Tom. This is The Suburbs, Arcade Fire on The Reach.

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2: Hey there, Jeff Michaels here from the Music Expert Retro Countdown. I've been on the station for about 10 years now. So has George Flavaris and Theme On. Rockin' Robert has done Robert's Records. So has Lorraine on Shaking Up Rochester. We got shows like Rock and Roll Rumble with Steve Litvak and Metal Mountain with Randall Burton. But those shows can't be heard anymore if we're not here. And you can do your part to help out a station that over time has given you great shows. 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

Oh, welcome to the Fresh Tune Show. My name is Dave Paltz, and the theme of today's show is called The Rhyme Within. Well, I've been writing songs for about 55 years now, and I think in the process I've been looking for the rhyme within, and finally I wrote a song about it. I guess I won't say too much more to lead into the first song. I'll just share it with you. I just finished it up the other day, so I don't always share new songs so recently after I write them, because I'm always making tweaks and changing things and fixing things and trying to make them better. But I'm throwing it out there. This song's called The Rhyme Within.

Well, as we're going along, we're trying to find the answers to that rhyme within. Our best hope would be that some guiding voice would speak to us and maybe give us some direction of where to head. And I think that guiding voice comes from all the things that we are exposed to in our lives. Hopefully we have some good influences that might help that guiding voice to move us in a direction that we really feel good about. This song is called Guiding Voice.

Well, sometimes when I try to explain what a song's about, I get into more trouble than I gain by trying to explain something. This next fresh tune is called The Echo's Hymn. And basically, I have a sense that there's a hymn, and it's almost like it echoes, it repeats itself until I figure out what the next song is about. Well, there I go again, trying to explain something that maybe isn't explainable. I guess I'll just share this song called The Echo's Hymn.

when you join in love. Well, I'm going to get the music bouncing here with a song called Calling You. And once again, it's reinforcing that sometimes when we're feeling creative, we almost hear something giving us some direction, calling us. Often when I'm writing new songs, I have a sense that something is calling me. This fresh tune is Calling You.

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And the theme of today's show is called The Rhyme Within. And all the songs have been related to trying to figure out the rhyme or the challenge that we have in our lives to figure out exactly who we want to be and listen to things that are giving us some information and calling us to get on the right path and be the person we want to be. This next song is called Hidden In, and it's kind of a sweet song after that bouncy song before the break. Hidden In.

Well, moving right along here, I've got a few more songs that I want to get in today that fit right in with the theme, the rhyme within, and trying to figure out some of the answers in our lives and trying to connect on just how to move forward and figure out some of those questions. This is a song that I wrote many years ago, I don't know, 50 years ago, young person. I had some faith that I could connect with that sound within my heart that would give me the impetus to work at trying to be who I want to be and share with other folks. And this song is called The Sound Within Your Heart.

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Here's one more. This fresh tune is called She's Calling You.

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Have a great week. Write your songs. 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Be a good friend. So long now. Bye.

0: 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I'm Mike DeGiorgio, a man of a certain age. 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

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My name is Dave Paltz, and today's Fresh Tune Show is episode 6 of my Writing Your Song series. The theme is called Box of Ideas. And I can't emphasize enough that if you're a songwriter, you've got to have many, many ideas, and many, many of them will not pan out to anything. But you put those ideas in a box, and you go through them every once in a while, and often they spark some ideas for a new song or something that you kind of had in mind that you're writing now, and that idea that you wrote a long time ago fits into it and sparks a new song that jumps right onto the page. I'm going to start out today's show with a simple song, short song, just something I knocked off because I wanted to make sure I took note in my own mind that to remember to keep this box of ideas way back 50 years when I started writing songs, to keep that box. Nowadays, a lot of people keep it on their computer or their phone, but I still prefer to write it down and look at it and hold it and put it in the box for later. This song is called Those Old Song Card Box Blues.

Well, you might wonder why I share these songs that are kind of not that polished and old songs from 50 years ago. I think it's important to share a little bit where I've come from. I've written some pretty good songs, I think, or at least some folks tell me that they're pretty good. And I like to look back and share where some of that stuff came from for new songwriters. Sometimes I would just write a little note for myself, vote, vote, bomb, bomb, do your duty for apple pie and mom. Those little notes were written probably in the early 1970s and ended up becoming songs. And if punk rock was around in the early 70s, I probably would have been banging on my guitars and I would have been hammering on my guitars and getting some of my anger out. And I think I did so in this next little piece I'm going to play for you. I've never shared this on the radio before, but I figure to be honest and to be able to share the process a little bit, I need to flash back and play some of those songs. This was on an old pop-up cassette probably, and I cleaned them up recently in the last few years. I've been going back trying to clean them up a little bit. And this song is called Vote, Vote, Bomb, Bomb.

Well, it seems like I've really gone down into a rabbit hole here, playing these songs that I wrote 50 years ago or thereabouts. If you can imagine this young 20-year-old kid trying to figure out if he could actually participate in this Vietnam War, pretty much been a patriotic young kid growing up, and until the age of 14 or 15, he had to start reevaluating things and doing a lot of research and figuring out if he could go over to Vietnam. Had some side thoughts of maybe I could be a medic or something, and then realized that no, that was actually encouraging the war and that wasn't going to be a possibility. But going back to the theme of today's show for young songwriters called Box of Ideas, and I wanted to encourage new songwriters or old songwriters to keep some kind of record of ideas that they had that maybe never will become songs in themselves, but they might well be part of some song in the future. This is something I wrote, and I just went into my old card box of ideas and grabbed a handful of things that I don't really know if I ever wrote particularly a song in reference to them, but I can see that they certainly showed up in songs later on. This thing I wrote down, scribbled down, was, "Don't become involved with the games within religion or politics. Be careful of how I treat those close to me. I love them and they deserve my best regards." So I'd written some songs about this conflict of getting involved with politics and religion. And one of the songs that came out of that debate in my mind was the song called War, Religion, and Politics. Another roughly recorded song, but what the heck? I'm approaching the end of my road, and what do I have got to lose for sharing some of my earliest songs? War, Religion, and Politics.

Well, I'm here sharing some of my earliest songs, my earliest fresh tunes. They weren't called fresh tunes back then, but I guess I feel secure enough in my old age to share some of these old songs. I just got done reading a book by Jeff Tweedy, probably best known for being a member of the group Wilco. Really fine songwriter, and wrote a book called How to Write One Song. And he can't emphasize enough in that when you're writing a song, you're focused on writing one song. You're not thinking about, oh, how many more you'll write. And you just got to write a lot of songs. And some of them you might not think are that good, but write it and keep moving on. I didn't have any books or any songwriters that said that. Make sure you write a lot of songs and don't concern yourself that some are not as good as you would like. Luckily, in those early years, I wrote about 150 songs in those first 5 years, so I got a lot of bad songs out of me, I hope, and shared some of them today with you. This song probably originated from just a little note, I think, writing Lackluster Lives. I started to realize that myself and some of my friends are kind of falling into these lackluster lives, and that's what sparked this song to be written.

This is the Fresh Tunes Show, and today's theme of writing your song is called Box of Ideas. And I've been sharing how important it is to jot down all your little thoughts and your ideas, and if you don't use them for a song immediately, to stick them in a box or stick them on your phone or wherever is convenient for you. Keep those ideas, because they're going to come in handy later on. I've been playing some really old songs today, some really crudely recorded songs from back in the early 1970s. But I wrote some songs that I really like from that time period, and I've actually gone back and re-recorded them. This song is called Sitting Back Up in the Woods.

As part of today's Fresh Tune Show and episode 6 of Writing Your Song, I've been playing some of the earliest recorded songs of mine from cassette that weren't that great quality, but I'm sharing now some of the early songs that I've gone back and re-recorded. This song is called The Party Song, and it came out of a party that I went to that I wish I really hadn't attended. When I went out to visit a friend in L.A. in the early to mid-70s, I went to a party with some pretty rich young people that had everything you could ever think of ever wanting. Party was okay. It had great food and everything, but it also had these big bowls of every kind of pill you could think of, uppers and downers and in-betweeners in different bowls all over the apartment. And the people were kind of all salespeople for their own projects and trying to meet up with the right people to promote their particular thing they had. There was a guy that promoted these glow sticks for dancing in the discos or whatever, and certainly wanted to get everybody signed on board to contribute to his efforts. But to not say too much about that party, I wrote this song called The Party Song.

This is the Fresh Tune Show, and today's Writing Your Song episode. I've been sharing a lot of my old songs, and this song is an old song that I re-recorded maybe 40 years later. It's called Only a Song.

Well, time's running short today on today's Fresh Tune Show, and I wanted to get in this real old song of mine that some of the people that I know from back then really enjoy. It's called Think of All the Pretty Thoughts

0: That's it for the Fresh Tunes Show this week. Thanks for tuning in. Have a great week. So long now.
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Hi, I'm Amanda, and I'm a cool Canadian. What makes me cool? Well, I'm under 30, have blue hair, I don't eat pretend, but I love ketchup-flavored chips, and I can't live without my Nestle Aero. And my music? Yeah, it's cool too. So much so that my friends and I wanted to give the rest of the world a taste of what cool Canadian kids love in music these days. So we're playing the best can pop and rock from 90s to now. It's Canada's Hits and Faves, Maple FM.

0: 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Thanks so much for listening. And now back to...
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Ooh, wise, treat me as cold as ice. That's Lights right here on Maple FM, Canada's Hits and Faves. And of course, that song called Ice. Fifi Dobson before that, I Can't Breathe, one of her big hits, and a song very famously used in the very famous or infamous, no matter how you want to look at it, Canadian teen show Degrassi. And before that, big one from Justin Bieber, Beauty and a Beat. It's Serena on your radio playing Canada's hits and faves. All your favorite 90s and 2K jams from Canada, the pop hits you know and love. And today's big hits as well, like this one from Sophia Camara. This is Girls Like You on Canada's Hits and Faves. It's Maple FM.

Beautiful you are here at Maple FM Canada's Hits and Faves. That's Deborah Cox from 2008. Before that, Len doing a song that you probably know. It's been done so many times. That's Kids in America, the 1999 version. And before that, Sophia Camara with Girls Like You. Serena on your radio, thank you so much for joining us for Maple FM. We're playing Canada's Hits and Faves. That means all of Canada's top big hits right now, as well as some of your favorites, too. And you can tell us what you think.

us on Facebook as Radio Serena. Right now, we're going to move on with the music. This is Virginia to if I can talk, that would be great. And it would be great if I could talk. Virginia to Vegas, right here at Maple FM. This is Don't Fight the Music.

Okay, I won't lie. This song's a guilty pleasure that I like to jam out to while texting my friends Canadian flag emojis. Canada's hits and faves, Maple FM.

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It's kind of crazy. It's Soul Decision right here at Canada's Hits and Faves. It's Maple FM. That song from 2001, that's their follow-up to Faded. Before that, we heard Let's Go, Come On Let's Go by Wendy Robbins. Canadian guilty pleasure dance track right there for you. And before that, Don't Fight the Music, Virginia to Vegas. 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Like this one from Loud Luxury featuring Sad Boy. This is Out Late on Canada's Hits and Faves. It's Maple FM.

Yes, one of my favorite songs, Powerless by Nelly Furtado, and it's right here at Maple FM Canada's Hits and Faves. Before that, The Moffats. The Moffats, yes, Canada's version of Hanson in the late 1990s. There they were. The only difference is, so they both started out pop. They were both a set of three young brothers. The difference is, so Hanson did pop and diverged to soul and many other genres, and the Moffats did pop and diverged to more of a rock sound before they stopped recording and actually said, you know, we want to have a life. But for a while, yeah, in Canada, it was Hanson versus the Moffats, Canada's own homegrown Hanson. And before that, we heard new music from Loud Luxury featuring Sad Boy, Out Late. It's Serena on your radio, about ready to get on out of here as we play Canada's Hits and Faves. But you know, it wouldn't be a Canadian hit station if I didn't play my favorite artist from Canada. That, of course, being Jamie Fine of the former duo Elijah Woods and X, Jamie Fine. And X is right because they broke up in 2021. Jamie Fine, actually, they both continued to record and have massive hits. And Jamie Fine, especially. And this is her latest. This is Homesick on Canada's Hits and Faves. It's Maple FM. I'm just.

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0: Cup of Joe Radio. 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
1: Good afternoon, everybody. You are listening to Cup of Joe Radio from beautiful downtown Tupper Lake, like I said last week, and we are in the Adirondacks, right, Irene?
2: Well, we sure are, and there's no place else to be. For me, anyways, but the Adirondacks in the summertime. We've got a great show for our audience today. We have our VSO officer, who is just the best with information for vets, Jason Murray, going to be on. And, you know, Mike, it was interesting. I caught a show the other day, couldn't believe, you know, you and I believe in the, we believe music is the power of healing. Well, this gentleman is 100 years old, and he's still conducting orchestras. And when he was in his 70s, he sort of semi-retired, and he was conducting on an orchestra, and he had a friend that was another conductor, and he said, look, I'm going to give you a contract, and when you're 100 years old, I want you to come back and perform for us. He was thinking he's probably never going to make it to 100.
1: Yeah.
2: Well, you know what? Sure enough, he contributes his long life to music, the power of music, and that's what he's done all his life. And at 100 years old, he went out there and performed and gave his best performance yet.
1: Yeah, I guess that's one guy, Irene, we could say doesn't have an expiration date. Is that correct?
2: That's correct. He might be an antique, but he has no expiration date.
1: Hey, we got a great, great show today. So off we go to where it's 5 o'clock somewhere, right, Irene?
2: Well, we are going off somewhere, as Jimmy Buffett says, 5 o'clock, but we are going to Italy. So the next time you hear us, it might be from Italy.
1: It might be from the military bases down there. That'd be really cool.
2: Sure would be, Mike. But yes, let's go off to where?
1: To Margaritaville with Jimmy.
2: Let's go.

Well, every week after Jimmy, I love to kick it up. One of my favorite bands of all time, a real Southern rock and roll band, is Lynyrd Skynyrd. Here's Call Me the Breeze.

0: Mr. Breeze.
1: Let's keep it kicked up, Mike, with AC/DC and Thunderstruck.
2: Brian Johnson, the lead singer of Thunderstruck, you know, he's 77 years old. He don't have no expiration date. And Irene, I wanted to see him because they're going to be in Europe, but we're going to miss him, Irene, just off the thing. But what a great group they are.

0: Man, I'd love to have a 57 Chevy. We got Jason Murray. He's our vet rep from Franklin County, New York, and probably one of the best in the business. Jason, got a great update today.
1: Thank you. Yeah, so the last drop we did, we talked about TDIU as a basic introduction to it and everything. I thought today would be a good one to go over the difference between 100% scheduler rating and TDIU. Now, effectively on paper, as far as the compensation payment, benefits you're entitled to, things like that, almost everything is going to be the same between them. So a lot of veterans wonder, well, there's got to be some kind of a difference because there's different benefits and different eligibility requirements. And there is. So TDIU can be a pretty convoluted benefit when you really start getting in the weeds with it. But a scheduler rating is simply the total combined percentages of your VA disability ratings equal 100%. And then TDIU is where they don't equal 100%, but the VA considers you 100% disabled. And some of the big differences, the key differences between the two, is a scheduler rating is not always permanent in nature. If the VA determines that the conditions could be improved or they expect improvement in them. And a classic example would be mental health ratings with proper treatment and medication. The VA expects mental health ratings to improve oftentimes. They won't add that permanence. And there are some benefits like educational benefits and dependent benefits that you need that permanence. Sometimes state benefits also. New York State recently enacted a tax exemption at a higher rate for veterans, but it has to be a total and permanent scheduler rating, and TDIU will not qualify for that. Another big key difference is with TDIU, the VA is increasing your compensation based on the reasoning that you are unable to maintain gainful employment, which is employment above the national poverty line, because of your service-connected disabilities. Of course, with that comes an extra little string. If you get a job and you become gainfully employed, when you file that IRS tax return, the VA is going to catch wind of it and say, well, wait a second, you're gainfully employed and we're increasing your VA benefits based on the fact that you can't maintain gainful employment. You do run the risk of that. Now, if you dive way down the rabbit hole, there are ways you can work and be gainfully employed while on TDIU, and we'll get into that in another segment, but those are the main differences between the scheduler rating and the TDIU rating.
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3: Hi, this is Steve Jenkins, director of the Bob Dylan Center in Tulsa, Oklahoma. 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

Usually I don't talk about my service, but a few weeks ago, the president presented two medals of honor to Force Recon Marines, Major John Capers and Colonel John Ripley. When I was a 17-year-old kid, I went in the Marine Corps and qualified for Force Recon. And I went to the 4th Platoon, and my platoon leader was Lieutenant John Ripley. And during that time, I think any time during my life, he was the best teacher I ever had and transformed me from a smart, wise-ass 17-year-old kid into a Marine. He taught our platoon life lessons, and one thing he taught us all was respect. But the most important lesson he ever gave me as a teacher is respect yourself. I want to honor him with a song by Chris O'Leary. Chris O'Leary served in the Marine Corps, did combat tours in Afghanistan, and he's probably known as one of the best blues singers on the planet, and he became a friend of ours. And Chris sings this song. It's called Dress Blues. And what this song is, there's a couple lines in the song that's really funny, and I'm sure John Ripley would have loved it. He talks about jumping out of the back of a C-130. And Colonel Ripley and our platoon mate, we did tons of jumps out of the back of a C-130, so I think he would love this. And we're going to close the show this week out with Chris O'Leary. So stay tuned for that.

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1: You know, listeners, some of you are going to be able to relate to this. Mike has been carrying around this picture. Actually, it's up on the wall with all our family members. 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

0: talking about a great Southern rock band, Mike. Here's the Allman Brothers with Statesboro Blues.
1: Yeah, they're fantastic. I put them in the top 10% of my rock and roll songs. Nothing like great, great Southern rock. Here they are, the Allman Brothers.
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0: You know, Mike has been talking about respect. 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

I caught the Rolling Stones the other day, Mike, on the radio, and I decided to put a new song that they did on their new album, Foreign Tongues. It's called Lucky Charms.

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0: I got a special song I want to play for you, Irene. And I know you used to be a telephone operator. I know the younger folks don't understand, but there was actually telephone operators, right?
1: And, oh, there sure was.
0: And it's Beechwood 4579, I think. I don't know. I'll have to look. But it is Beechwood. You remember that song, Beechwood 4979, I believe it is?
1: Oh, sure. My phone rang off the hook.

0: Another great song that I love is Smokin' by Boston.
1: Yeah, reminds me, was Smokin' with Joplin back in 1969.
0: Oh, that story's gotten so old, Mike.

I'm Army Captain Chris McNair. When I'm not in my DeLorean traveling back to 2011 to be on Freedom Radio AFN Iraq, I'm listening to the veterans on Cup of Joe.

Hi, this is Bob Geo, former Armed Forces Network broadcaster. I broadcasted from Guantanamo Bay, Cuba, and I was there from 1981 to 1983. One of my favorite songs back in that time was Nicolette Larson and A Whole Lot of Love.

My hand didn't hurt. And the beer I had for breakfast wasn't bad, so I had one more for dessert.

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And if you're not listening to Cup of Joe Radio, well, you're just not properly caffeinating your brain.

0: We want to end our show with Chris O'Leary's Letters from Home.
1: Chris O'Leary, fantastic Marine. The Letters from Home is a fantastic song. I think a lot of us are back in the NAM and stuff like that. Look for those Letters from Home. And Chris, thank you very much for writing that song, singing that song, and Semper Fi, brother.

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13: Hi there, I'm John Anderson of Yes. Eureka! You found it!
14: So I'm looking for my other contact lens, and I'm thinking I could walk a country mile after losing you. Take longer boats past a fire on high and dust my broom along the way. Because fear is the mind killer and love will find a way in a new world rising. Meanwhile, where's that dang lens? I'm so tired of looking for it. Maybe it's in the Hall of the Mountain King, up near the telephone line.

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3: And we're doing our part by getting a good buzz on with Elmore James, Neil Young, Rory Gallagher, and the Electric Light Orchestra.
1: Elmore James topped off the set, Dust My Broom, his adaptation of a tune written by blues legend Robert Johnson.
3: Neil Young showed us the way, a spiritual anthem about finding the path back to peace, from his LP Chrome Dreams 2.
1: Irish guitar great Rory Gallagher took us a country mile, a high-energy blues rock track.
3: One of my favorites. That's from his 1976 album, Calling Card.
1: And we're featuring Jeff Lynne and the Electric Light Orchestra this hour.
3: Telephone Line kicked the show off from the album, A New World Record.
1: Recorded before smartphones, obviously, because nowadays she wouldn't just let the phone keep ringing. She would block him.
4: Oh, no!
3: ELO was formed in Birmingham, England in 1970 by Jeff Lynne, Roy Wood, and Bev Bevan.
1: I love the way they fuse pop and classical arrangements with that futuristic feel.
3: After Wood split in 72, Jeff Lynne became the band's leader. He co-arranged and produced every album.
1: And he wrote nearly all of their original material, including one we'll hear in our next set, Fire on High.
3: But first, we flash back to our conversation with Trevor Rabin of Yes.
1: We asked him if he was in love with someone when he wrote Love Will Find a Way.
5: I don't even remember. It was, I do remember, I couldn't find a lyric at one point. I was eating at a place called Chez Nous. I said in the lyric, I eat at Chez Nous. But it's a real heartfelt love song, obviously, and it was real fun to do.

0: did LSD. Was able to see 40 years into my future. I was taking a nap. Nailed it.
1: Now, Miasta. All the servers in. Excuse me, but...

0: Well, everyone's gathered for the Daily Miracle. Here's your microphone.
1: I'd like to sing a song. I think it's about spaceships. And it's got a very hidden meaning in the verse, but it takes a lot of figuring out. I had to figure it out myself, you know, after I wrote it. This is called Longer Boats.

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2: We heard Cat Stevens sing Longer Boats, which he said referred to alien spaceships.
1: Yeah, he said the song is a plea for human unity in the event we meet some extraterrestrials.
3: As you all know, you just can't believe everything you see and hear, can you?
2: Just before Cat Stevens, we heard Ellen McElwain do a tune called Losing You.
1: Ellen was born in Nashville. She once opened for Jimi Hendrix at Cafe Agogo in New York City.
2: Later, she moved to Atlanta and formed a psychedelic band called Fear Itself.
1: Also in the set, Yes, Love Will Find a Way, from their album Big Generator.
2: Trevor Rabin wrote that song for Stevie Nicks to record. But Yes drummer Alan White heard it and asked Rabin to keep it for Yes.
1: Plus, Electric Light Orchestra, Fire on High. Bev Bevan voiced that intro that plays in reverse.
2: When you play it backwards, it says, the music is reversible, but time is not. Turn back.
1: We got much more coming from ELO just around the audio bend, including our long deep closer. But first,
2: Jesse Wells explains to the writer's block with David Frick that you have to be fearless in his line of work.
1: And that's what his song Fear is the Mind Killer is all about.
4: We definitely operate with a fear is the mind killer kind of ethos. Like, don't think twice. Don't worry about nothing. And there's nothing to worry about. But just keep going. And that's the most important thing. Keep going and keep creating.

0: Meanwhile, in a tea house in Saigon,
1: Krishnamurti says to people, now look, there is nothing you can do to be liberated, because all your efforts in the direction of liberation are phony. 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
1: For 2 weeks, they have been fed nothing but tranquilizers.
2: One day we were smoking. We were already high. And she's like, hey, is it cool if I put hash oil on the next bowl? And I said, hell yeah. And so she loaded it up. And I'm smoking out of the bong, right, like this. And then mid-rip, I forgot how to smoke out of a bong, right? So I'm just sitting there smoking more and more. And I make eye contact with her, and her eyes say to me, oh,

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1: That's one of my favorite Dave Mason tunes. I love the lyrics and the way he picks that acoustic 12-string.
2: Jesse Wells at the top, Fear is the Mind Killer, from his album Patchwork. We've had the pleasure of meeting Jesse's mother and stepdad a few times.
1: Yeah, they own an attraction called the LaGrange Lavender Farm, just outside Eureka Springs, Arkansas. What a magical place.
2: Yeah, we also got so tired with the Beatles, and we watched A New World Rising with ELO.
1: From their 1973 album, On the Third Day, a story of rebirth, hope, and an optimistic new outlook on life.
2: She's my awesome wife, MJ. I'm her lucky husband, Ken Rundle. And we would absolutely love to hear from you.
1: We sure would, because we stand here in our little recording studio, and we just talk into these microphones.
2: Yeah. And so, to make it real, we want to know who we're talking to. 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
1: Meanwhile, Andy Huggins, the Firesign Theater, and the Writer's Block with David Frick deny all responsibility for this hour's magic dust.
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1: Hey now, thank you for hanging out with us. 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
2: Hey.
1: Hi.
2: Hey.
1: Happy Thursday. It's actually Thursday. We are rarely live anymore. We're not going to sugarcoat it.
2: Yeah, we got weather and traffic on the 11s, okay?
1: Yeah. You know, I guess I'm probably going to assume after we get done paying for like this cycle of studio sessions, we should probably just wrap up our time in the studio. Yeah. If I'm being realistic, no disrespect to 106.3 WRFZ, but you know, when was the last time we were really even there? It's been like 2 months now.
2: It's been a while. Yeah. Yeah.
1: But hey, we're here. We're still doing the thing. We're live from the comfort of our own homes. So whatever, we're doing it.
2: Yeah.
1: It's good.
2: Yeah.
1: How are you, Cash, man? It's great to see you.
2: It's been a tumultuous, we'll say, couple of weeks. So,
1: sure. But I'm right there with you. Yeah. This show might be one of those like good shows that is also like just sad and like a total bitch fest. Cause I everything in my world is breaking this week. So I'm right there with you.
2: I've got enough
1: going on with like family and this and that. So it's certainly not a contest, but we will get to our weeks here in a little bit. So you'll hear our gripes and our complaints and all that good stuff. We'll depending on how long we gab for, we might have an interview in the next segment. We'll probably get to some scores, maybe. I don't know. The show is changing because we don't do this weekly anymore. I feel like we have a bit more to talk about in between. I want to say actually one of the very last show that we did was the first time in a million years or ever, maybe for that matter, that we didn't really have an interview.
2: Yeah.
1: Even if we replayed, you know, something, we've always had an interview.
2: Yeah.
1: And I actually really enjoyed it. It felt like we had reasonable stuff to talk about. We got into a little bit of like the messy side of roller derby these days without slinging too much mud.
2: Yeah.
1: But we did get to, you know, we had a great show and we had a great talk, and I really enjoyed it. That was one of my favorite episodes recently, I will say.
2: Yeah, I mean, I agree. And it was like we had so much to talk about that slowly but surely any interview time was disappearing. So, and it's not bad every once in a while to do that. You know, it's not, I don't think it's bad. You know, when we first started doing the show years and years and years ago, we didn't have guests on, at least for like the first 10 or so shows. But we did talk more rules and things like that. And
1: you had your rule segment. Yeah. And there was like four of you. So when you guys were doing your weeks, it might've went a little bit long.
2: Yeah. Yeah. Well, and I don't even know if we did our weeks, but we did, there was so much action going on that there was like a lot of stuff to talk about, you know? So it was, yeah, but yeah. You know what? It's, you know, it, but I thought, yeah, I felt the last show, it's like, you know, we got to talk about some serious stuff. So it was pretty cool. And it was like, we almost like interviewed ourselves, you know, you think about it.
1: We've had between the two of us, we've probably had close to like 25 years of a derby career now.
2: Yeah.
1: I think we've got, you know, some reasonable opinions. I'm not going to say they're always the best or they're always right. That's for sure. But I will say, I think, you know, there's a fair amount of for us to say that's like valid stuff. So yeah, I loved it. I thought it was a great show.
2: Yeah.
1: If you didn't check it out, go back and check it out wherever you get your favorite podcasts. Make sure you're liking or following or thumbs upping or whatever you're doing. Share the pages, all that stuff. If you enjoy what you're listening to, you can always leave us a review. That helps with traction and stuff like that too. So don't be shy. Interact with us.
2: Yeah. We might have some new listeners because I was promoting the show while I was up at playoffs.
1: Attaboy.
2: Yeah. You know, so, and it was like, there's a lot of my co announcers, maybe have never heard it or maybe may have heard of it, but now they can put, you know,
1: a name with the face or a face with the name kind of thing.
2: Yeah. Yeah. So, you know, so who knows?
1: We are like promo sluts. I will give us that. I remember, I forget where it was. I think it was roller derby tournament, or it was one of the events that we had in Cleveland, where I pretty much just took over the broadcast and made like everything the roller derby. It was like the roller derby jam line, then it was like the penalty box brought to you by Derby Rocks, and this, that, and the other thing. So it was just like, literally everything roller derby was brought to you by Derby Rocks that weekend, as often as I could get on the mic, and it was a ton of fun. So I have certainly hijacked entire events to
2: Well,
1: promote our silly
2: you know, what's
1: podcast.
2: interesting is I didn't even start by promoting it, but when I was on a stream call, the people in the chat room were promoting it. So
1: Nice, I love that.
2: our friends who listened that were in the chat room, it's like, and then
1: Very
2: people, so
1: cool.
2: people were saying, "What's this Derby Rocks thing spelled incorrectly?" And it's like, oh,
1: Well, that's like how the cool kids do,
2: yeah.
1: don't you know?
2: So that was cool. I think that was like, oh, it's probably Johnny Pepper, you know? It's like
1: Sure.
2: it may have been. So I'll be honest with you. I am not a big fan of reading comments while I'm doing play by play, or even stream calling a game, because it's very distracting. Okay, you know, and it's like,
1: So,
2: unless I make a huge mistake, you know.
1: yeah, I guess like I also feel like you might be a sensitive fella. So were people
2: Me?
1: being jerks? Yeah.
2: Yeah, I've had that. I've had issues before. Yeah, when, yeah, yeah. I yes, I'll admit to it, just once. But I didn't like get, like lose it. I just kind of like sat there and beat myself up for a while. So that, you know.
1: So we are typically unpaid announcers. So just kind of keep that in mind that, people aren't doing what you're doing. And even if they are, they might have their own way of doing things, but the way that you do things is totally valid too. I almost prefer not to read the comments in a case like that because if somebody says something, I know me and I have a hard time to not respond or to not get smart or whatever, So, yeah. Do yourself a favor and stay out of the chat room when you until you're done at least.
2: Well, I will say that there during my week I'll talk about reading the I read the stream, and it wasn't, there's nothing bad, but it was like, sometimes it gives me a little perspective of like, oh yeah, we're hearing you, stuff like that. It's like, so my commentary is going out there, and the bad dad jokes as well. So, but yeah,
1: Well,
2: so
1: I think, it's important to recognize the bad dad jokes. We love the bad dad jokes.
2: without a doubt, without a doubt. But yeah, that, yeah.
1: That's like the cash man thing, you know what I mean? Like, if not for bad hokey gimmicks, sort of, that's your thing. My thing is like being very, I don't want to say dark about it, but I'm not, a ray of sunshine when I'm doing announcing. I'm very matter of fact.
2: Gotcha.
1: Like Wrecking Bill has the habit of literally telling people if they're doing poorly or not. He'll like call you out on the stream and
2: Oh,
1: stuff like
2: I
1: that,
2: talked
1: you
2: about
1: know?
2: Wrecking Bill the last week, when I was up in champs, or up at the playoffs, because I said we all are telling our stories about working with other people, and I said, I worked with Wrecking Bill, and I didn't have headphones on, and so I couldn't hear what he was saying, but he wasn't stopping. So I had to pick and choose when I was going to be able to get in, and it was like, he
1: I
2: said,
1: love
2: oh,
1: that guy. He can talk and
2: and
1: talk.
2: everybody else said, that's Wrecking Bill. It
1: Yeah,
2: was like, they all worked
1: right.
2: with him. So it's like, okay. So I think that was some fun stuff. It was like, it was neat to, to compare working with other people and seeing how, what they felt. And it was just fun. I thought it was a funny story. I love Wrecking Bill. Don't get me wrong. He is
1: No, of course.
2: fantastic,
1: Yeah.
2: And it's like, I'd rather
1: No, he's a
2: listen to him.
1: talker. He'll tell you the same thing. He is definitely a talker.
2: Yep, he told me that before we said it. He's like, listen, I'm gonna keep going, and it's like, you got to get in. It's like, I got you, okay. And it's like,
1: Funny.
2: but yeah, so yeah, that I had a lot of announcing in the last couple of weeks, so that it's been
1: Good, good. Well, why don't we hop into it, man? We've been talking a few minutes. Or well, wait, let's first take a second, take a beat. There are a lot of feelings, opinions, things continually happening right now. The big thing is like posting anonymous in our Facebook groups. And just kind of saying literally whatever you feel is appropriate, and that's all well and good. But it, man, it's a mess right now. So let's just take a beat. Remember that we're all human. We're all trying to navigate this sport. We're all trying to navigate life. It is a tough time. So piling on and not being a productive or contributive member of roller derby isn't really doing anything. If all you're doing is slinging mud for the sake of slinging mud,
2: If
1: you're
2: all,
1: not really.
2: if all you're doing is posting rosters for teams and say, notice anything?
1: He's not there. We got it. Right. They removed him. Yep. They did what you wanted them to do. So, right.
2: Oh, yeah. I know exactly what you're talking about.
1: Yeah, exactly. So there's that intention you ordered. We talked about you on the radio now. Very cool. So, yeah, it's just like, and this is in no way a like defense of the person or their actions or any of that. But it's also just like you're not being helpful. You're not doing anything to add productivity to the conversation. You're just pointing out a change that people wanted. So whatever, yeah, that's just one instance. But yeah, there's a lot of not being helpful in Derby right now. There's just a lot of mudslinging and a lot of finger pointing and a lot of people in glass houses who definitely shouldn't be throwing stones but are. So keep that in mind. Take a second, take a beat. Try and relax. I don't know. There's way bigger things to worry about than Derby. And this is not to say that some of the problems that we have within Derby are not the biggest effing problems you can have, because they are. So yeah, this is not me minimizing, but also take a beat. Don't post anonymously on Derby Hell every chance you get. It's okay. Not every thought that we have needs to be heard by everybody else, and that's all right too.
2: Yeah, do you ever think someday we'll just do the show where we just burn
1: Yeah, I mean, I hope so. Like, I really do.
2: Just burn the place down.
1: Yeah, I'm hoping, whether we do it, soon or in the far future, whenever it is time. Yeah, I'm gonna light that match
2: This
1: and
2: will be
1: walk
2: the
1: away.
2: last show.
1: Yeah,
2: Boom.
1: take
2: Burn it
1: care.
2: down.
1: Right. See you when I see ya. If you don't like it, come fight me,
2: I
1: you
2: almost
1: know?
2: thought we had that at one point a couple of years ago, but when we were talking about a team
1: Were
2: in
1: we talking
2: Pennsylvania.
1: in Scranton?
2: Yes.
1: Yeah, that was particularly bad interview. That wasn't our fault though.
2: No.
1: We didn't say the thing. We just existed in the thing. But again, that's another situation where it wasn't a helpful dialogue. I digress. Whatever.
2: I felt we stoked the fire just a little
1: Yeah, I mean, no, we 100% did. Of course we did. But yeah,
2: Folks, go back and listen
1: we
2: to
1: weren't
2: them.
1: the one.
2: You can find it. Go back and
1: Yeah, it's out
2: listen.
1: there. It's horrific, but it's out there. It's out there. We love
2: For
1: them.
2: though, for you new listeners who've never heard of us before, and now this is your first time listening.
1: Yeah, that's great.
2: Who knows? There could be a few out there, so.
1: Yeah, there's definitely a few. There's at least a couple. So, yeah, I don't know. With that being said, like, just be kind. We're doing it. Not everything needs its own Facebook post. Not everything needs to be said out loud or typed out. So yeah, I don't know. With that being said, why don't we move? Oh, the weather. Jeez, what am I forgetting? The weather, man. It is crazy. We've been dealing with rain and wind. It's really wild today, but again, we're getting like going from very hot weeks to like a freezing cold week. We went from 90 to 60 again, and it is just crazy. So that is the weather report.
2: There we go. It's a
1: Tell me all about your week, man,
2: okay.
1: or all about your weeks.
2: It's been a couple of weeks. So the last we talked, I was about to hop in the tracks.
1: Yeah, you were leaving like the next day.
2: Yeah, hop in the track. Well, I had two things. One, I had to go see Triumph in concert, which I did, and they were really solid. They only drew about 6,000 at Darien Lake, but it was a so they played. They were awesome. They were really solid, and kudos to them. It's fun. I mean, the guy I was with got us down to within the 10 rows from the stage, and thank you, Chunk.
1: Did you just like walk down there? How'd you get down there?
2: I don't know if I should. I don't. It's,
1: No, I mean, no, I'm not a cop. Like,
2: okay, so
1: nobody's gonna hear.
2: there was a lady who was a secure, who was a security person who shook my hand, and when my hand came back from her hand, I had a special colored bracelet in my hand.
1: Nice. Very cool.
2: Yeah. So,
1: yeah, we know we've got some good people who work there.
2: Yeah.
1: That's pretty cool.
2: Yeah. Yeah. A lot of stuff right down.
1: Especially for like a show like that when it's like not sold out
2: Yeah.
1: too crazy or anything like that.

0: the last Sun, last Monday.
1: You guys just can't catch a break.
0: Yeah. Right? I've been up there way too many times. So I'm kind of shooting forward to last weekend. Last weekend, we had a doubleheader, Rock City Roller Derby at the Dome, the Minette Hall. It was Steel City was coming to town, and Steel City's A's and B's. Their B's are the Blitzburg Bombers. It's their 20th year. We were going to have them on before, and I felt like I dropped the ball big time on that. And I'm sorry.
1: You still can.
0: I'm sorry, yeah. Allie McKill, because I talked to her at the game. I didn't bring up that we had set them to come on because they were going to come on with a bunch of skaters to talk about their 20th year and everything. We can still do that. That's true. But, I felt bad because it's like it got, you know, just last week with all the things that were going on, I just didn't have time to do a show last week, you know, having my tooth taken out, being, you know, I was sick for a day because I was in such agony from it. And then, you know, and then my mom coming home and stuff like that. So nevertheless, I don't mean to complain about anything. I'm happy.
1: Oh, it's all good, man. You got enough going on. I get it.
0: Yeah, so I am happy and doing fantastic now. Mom's home. My brother's home as well. He's home finally. So, and they're doing great. This has been a big week. I had last Friday is like probably the most intensive day of work for the full year. It's flag day where I have to play roadie for three. I have to break down and set up three different sound systems during the day as we go from school to school doing this sing-along program with a K-3 students for like 8 to 11 songs. And so that was, you know, having the week I had last week, and that's how I ended on Friday, was doing that. I was spent when I got out of work on Friday. There was just, I wasn't doing anything. I was like, you know, but everything went well with that. So thank God. And then, of course, that Friday was the last day of school for seniors. And so now school ended technically this past Tuesday for every, or the high school at least did. And I still have another week of school with the K through eighth grade. So, but, it's been kind of busy, but now it's going to slow down a little bit for summertime, at least a little bit.
1: Right.
0: But this weekend is graduation, and I'm going to be a marshal at the graduation. I got nominated by somebody, and that means nice. I get to wear a gown and a hood, they call them, the things.
1: Sure.
0: And it's on Father's Day, which my daughter's not too thrilled with me because she's been doing the Father's Day breakfast thing for the last couple of years, and I haven't had graduation on Father's Day the last couple of years. But we're going to go, we're going to get together, and my son's going to cook out for us on Sunday night. So I'm looking forward to that. I got to tell you, now, I'm sorry if this bothers anybody. This is like the worst thing I've ever seen in my life in the year or two, 10 years. Okay, this is a terribly sad story. I'm on my way, and that's nothing that happened to me or anything. I'm on my way last Saturday to going to Rock City to get set up for the games and everything, and I'm coming down one of our major highways, 590 South. I'm just about past Empire Boulevard, and I see a dead duck on the expressway, and I see 14 babies being flattened by cars on the highway, and there's nothing we can do about it. It's like the mother must have like walked the kids out in the middle of the highway and got hit, and it's like they were running in every different direction, and they were just getting run over by cars, and it was just like horrifying.
1: Yeah, keep that to yourself next time, Josh. Yeah,
0: sorry.
1: That's a bummer, man.
0: Yeah, I know. That is a bummer. And that's on my way to the game. So it's like, oh, God, I just saw the worst thing ever.
1: Yeah.
0: Yeah.
1: No fun.
0: Yeah, I know. That's a bummer. So, but I don't know if I was going to tell that story or not, but it's like, it's, if I'm a jerk there or anything. I might just cut it out in the long run, you know, but
1: it's funny.
0: I've talked an awful lot. So,
1: yeah, man.
0: How about all you? Good. How you been doing the last couple of weeks?
1: Good. Always busy doing a bunch of stuff. I don't know, in no particular order. In some particular order, I guess. We went to the Spencer Port Carnival going back a few weeks. We went and met H&L and Luna and Mike, her husband's name is.
0: Yep.
1: So we met

0: them out. They really love Anderson. It's really cool to see them all interact. It was the first time that Anderson's really been like big enough to do like rides, and he can like hold himself up and he can enjoy some of these like little kiddie rides. So he went on a couple of rides. He went on one with mom, and then he went on a couple of rides with Luna and had a good time. And just really great to see him like being a real human and not just like, a noisy, smelly, sleepy thing that lays there. I will say I am absolutely mourning him and being a baby, but yeah, it is very cool to see otherwise. So that was a lot of fun. This past Thursday we went, Jennifer and myself went and saw Coheed and Cambria for like the 20th time. I don't know. We love those guys. They're always really good. And what's very cool is they played at Riverworks here. So it's a smaller venue. I've seen Coheed play some pretty big stuff before. And being able to see them in such a small venue where you can get kind of up close was really, really cool. It's a general admission venue, which is very cool. The last time I saw them, while I did have like a box, you're still pretty far away, even in a box. So always awesome. Coheed is always so good. Working at the bowling alley, still, of course, working just a ton as a whole. This week has been, speaking of working, I will say this week kind of sucks. All my stuff is breaking. And then last night, while I was at work doing a catering event like I do sometimes, there ended up being a huge leak in my transmission oil pan or whatever. So I had to figure that out and get the car to Monroe Muffler. And it is currently in the shop because they couldn't get it worked on today because I just sort of dropped it off on them. Blah, blah, blah. So my coffee maker also broke this week. So I'm feeling that for sure. One of the most important things in my life is my coffee maker. My phone is old as hell and getting ready to fail pretty much. So I'm having like a very annoying week when it comes to things like breaking on me or needing to spend money, which is annoying. But a lot of good stuff otherwise. Like I had said, we're having a good time at the bowling alley doing that extra work. This past weekend I got to work the Machine Gun Kelly concert with Wiz Khalifa at Darien Lake. More so of his hip hop than his pop punk type stuff. I'm a fan of Machine Gun Kelly. So it was pretty cool. This was primarily like one of his like rock concerts, so it was him playing guitar and singing and not rapping, stuff like that, but still a reasonably cool show. Always
1: Hey,
0: cool to get to work shows for people that you like.
1: did I see Wiz Khalifa came out and did a couple songs with him?
0: Well, he was the he I think they d at least did one song together because they have a song together called Mind of a Stoner. But he also was the he Wiz Khalifa was direct support, so he opened the show too.
1: Very cool.
0: Yeah, dude played for like an hour and a half. It was really unbelievable. Kind of shocking, but and he played like 41 songs. Of course, he's not playing all the whole song, but yeah, unbelievable. That's a ton of songs. What else did we do? So we went and met Spencer Brown, one of the offensive linemen for the Buffalo Bills here. He is a very nice guy. There was a free card show in Buffalo, and Spencer Brown specifically is important to us because Anderson's Build-A-Bear that has a Bills jersey on it is called Spencer Brown Bear. And I will tell you why that is. And it's mostly just because the Buffalo Bills do not have very creative names that you can like turn into bear puns or anything like that. So there was really no like really funny or really witty names that I could come up with. I even like tried to like Google stuff and like chat GPT it, like come up with like take a look at the Bears roster and then come up with like some really good interesting names, and they were awful. None of them were funny. So we went with Spencer Brown Bear, whatever. So we got to meet Spencer Brown, and we got to tell him that he was ended up being, a relatively important person in our household because of Spencer Brown Bear and so on. And yeah, we got a great picture. He signed a football. I've got a couple of current Bills players autographs on a football that I got in a nice case. So that's pretty cool. I don't know, man. Other than that, it's honestly been kind of business as usual, just working a lot as always. I will say I'm very excited. I recently got tickets for Sarah Bareilles, who I'm a big fan of, who has had some amazing albums. She wrote Waitress the musical, starred in it. She actually just wrote another musical recently that's coming out. Phenomenal. I'm gonna say it's funny to me to talk about seeing Coheed and Cambria and then getting tickets for Sarah Bareilles on the same show, but that is very much who I am as a music fan, so I'm really excited for those tickets. It's in Philly, but I've only seen her one other time, and it was amazing then. So I'm just really excited for it.
1: That's a show you and I were both at that I did not know
0: Oh, the
1: you.
0: fray. Yeah, we like partied in like the VIP thing. Yeah, I got all hammered that night. I think I did a bunch of cocaine that night too.
1: Oh my goodness.
0: But this is going back quite a while. So yeah, it was relatively memorable.
1: I was
0: So.
1: hanging out with a politician and Pete Kennedy drinking free beer at the bar and watching. I
0: Nice.
1: think there was football on. I shouldn't say football. Uh-oh, I don't want anyone to get mad at me, but there was football on the TV behind us, so we
0: Well, why don't you just go watch football then, Cash?
1: okay.
0: But yeah, I don't know. Other than that, just preparing for our bout coming up here next weekend in Pittsburgh. So I'm looking forward to it. It's been a little while since we've played our friends in Pittsburgh. We had some great battles with them in the past. We had a really strong rivalry going for a while. Not so much now with the size league that they are. They do a lot of higher level tournaments that we're not necessarily involved in. So it'll be good to get after it and play them again. We are going to play their B team, the Zombies. So that'll be a it should be a good game. I'm excited to see how it turns out. There's a scrimmage after that some of us have signed up for and are participating in as well. So that'll be cool to get to play with a lot of our friends and a lot of people who have been on the show. But yeah, right as far as that goes, that's like rounding out our sanctioned games for the year. So unless something changes relatively soon, I think that might be it for sanctioned games for the year for us. So we'll see what happens. But yeah, I'm excited. It's been a little while, so we're gonna go down there and we'll spend the night on Saturday, next Saturday, and then we'll stay through Sunday and maybe check out the zoo or go to the children's museum or something.
1: Is
0: So,
1: Rad playing with them at
0: yeah, he should be playing.
1: get to
0: So
1: play
0: we'll
1: against
0: see if he
1: Rad
0: shows.
1: there?
0: Yeah, it'll be fun. I mean, Red's a very good derby player, so it'll be fun and annoying to play against him. So
1: He's like family, right?
0: yeah, sort of.
1: So it's like, yeah. Well, that's cool. That's awesome. It's like, that's that. And then, July 4th is coming in no time,
0: Dude, it is right around the corner. I'm gonna say I'm turning 40 next month, and I'm having like decision paralysis. I really want to like I don't know what I want to do to celebrate, and then I also still don't know if I'm like going to Summer Affair or what. I'm signed up for Summer Affair, but I don't know if I'm going or not. To be fair, I'm not sure if Summer Affair knows if it's going on or not. So we'll see how that shakes out. I don't know anything, but they've certainly had some setbacks with personnel. Internally and externally. So we'll see how things shake out.
1: Yeah,
0: But
1: it's a little
0: yeah, I
1: bit.
0: am very indecisive. I'm having decision paralysis, Cash. I'm not gonna
1: I
0: lie.
1: was gonna say, it's interesting. Summer Fair, usually they have like the great social media building up to the event and everything, and it hasn't been quite up to par this past year.
0: Yeah, so it's just like I said, sort of like a personnel issue for them. They're sort of going through it right now, and this is, all my love to my friends in Cleveland, but they are, yeah, they are going through it. So, I'm thinking of them. I love those guys. I know it's not easy. I know, they're experiencing a lot of the same stuff that we deal with up here in Rochester. So, yeah, fingers crossed that they're doing all right. I want Summer Affair to succeed. I just don't know if I'm going to be there this year or not. So
1: Gotcha,
0: we'll see how
1: gotcha.
0: it shakes out.
1: Yeah.
0: But I don't know. I think we've probably done enough talking. We can slip in an
1: I
0: interview
1: do have
0: or
1: some
0: some
1: scores.
0: song.
1: I do have some
0: Yeah,
1: scores.
0: why don't we hit some scores
1: Okay.
0: before we get out of here?
1: Yeah, let me go to my scores. So,
0: Yeah,
1: this is
0: sounds great.
1: we have so interest check this out. This is from last weekend. This is the closest bouts. There was a branch of the WFTD playoffs going on last weekend, and some of these games are in there, including this first one, which was a 1-point game with Paris scoring 143 over Crime City 142. And
0: Wow.
1: Crime City is hosting the WFTDA championships this year, so I don't think I think that they made the cut too in the playoffs, but that's crazy, a 1-point game. And then we have a Minnesota losing to Naptown 147 to 146. 1-point game, another heart stopper. We had Loam
0: Are
1: beating.
0: you getting arrested real quick? I've seen like red and blue lights flash up on your face a couple of
1: Oh,
0: times now.
1: yeah.
0: Are you watching Cops or something?
1: No, I'm watching. I have TNA on, and there's like flashing lights as someone's coming out.
0: Oh,
1: So
0: okay.
1: I've saw. I should. I try to keep a bright TV because it's like dark out right now.
0: Oh,
1: Very.
0: yeah, no, you're great.
1: It's
0: It's just
1: very.
0: specifically like I've seen red and blue lights a couple of times, and it looks like the cops are outside your house ready to burst on the door or something,
1: I
0: but
1: didn't do it. I swear, I didn't do it.
0: Okay.
1: So we got, like I said, Loam beating Stockholm 165, 161, and then London beating Loam 145 to 137, and we had Hard Knocks 151 over Gainesville 137, Gem City beating Akron 126 to 111, and biggest upsets we had Atlanta's Rumblebees losing to River Rats 211 to 135. We had Minnesota beating Madison 166 to 121, and I believe Toulouse women's won the WFTDA divisional playoff there last weekend, and they beat Rainy 149 to 119, and then Toulouse beat Paris 168 to 140. We had Liverpool, and these were all upsets. Liverpool over Wiltshire 142 to 92, and then I mentioned the Naptown already. This weekend we've got a bunch of games. We have a VCRD Venom at Cincinnati this weekend. Salt City at Bay State Brawlers, our friends from Salt City. By the way, when I was up there, I saw my friends from Salt City in the when we were watching the games together. I was watching it with Slay West. I saw in it came up for the last day of champs or divisional playoffs up in
0: Slay's been on the show with a million years
1: I
0: ago, but
1: know
0: Slay was on the show.
1: my brain's fried, but Slay was telling me about all the games coming up, including against Bay State Brawlers on the 20th. We've got Dust City Rollers at Regensburg, Gorge at Mount Rocky Mountain, as well as the DRD Standbys too are playing Gorge, and then those are all pretty much the games to watch. We had one men's score from last week, and that would be a Whirl beating the Brummies 346 to 85. And this weekend, Yalhalla is playing the Rangers, and the Rangers are picked to be Yalhalla. I saw that our friend Guillotine Grace is retiring. Did you
0: Yeah,
1: see?
0: I think they've had enough injuries, I believe. So she's gonna hang it up. But I believe what this weekend is IHOD, the International House of Derby in St. Louis.
1: That's right. That's right. And that there's a lot of mix-up teams in there. I saw the schedules and everything. So
0: I
1: there's a
0: think
1: lot.
0: there's B teams, not mix-ups.
1: Oh,
0: I
1: is it
0: think
1: B teams? Okay.
0: those are B teams. Yeah.
1: Oh, okay, that's what it was. So yeah, there's a lot of a lot of
0: Yeah,
1: games go.
0: there's plenty of A teams and B teams. I think I think each team basically is bringing a B team, and then I know the Guardians are involved as well. So
1: I did see the Guardians were going down there. So yeah, our friends down there in St. Louis. I miss
0: I
1: those
0: love
1: guys.
0: those guys.
1: I haven't
0: Yeah,
1: seen those
0: most
1: guys.
0: definitely.
1: Yeah, I haven't seen them in forever, anybody. So
0: Sure.
1: yeah, the IHOD Invitational. They I love some of
0: Social media.
1: yeah, the social media with the teams, the pictures for each of the teams.
0: They've been doing a lot of really good stuff.
1: Yeah. Yeah, the Beekeepers are playing.
0: To the Gatekeepers and their social media.
1: Yeah, there's some great games, man. The Rebels versus Yalhalla, Gatekeepers and Wrecking Balls.
0: We get a replay of Gatekeepers and Concussion.
1: Yeah, that's going to be some fantastic stuff going on.
0: I was
1: going
0: to say, this is like the rubber match, basically. We had Concussion winning at Champs. Then we had the Gatekeepers beating them earlier this year at a different event that I'm forgetting, you know. So this is like the rubber match.
1: I believe they're streaming all the games too. So
0: should be, yeah, go follow St. Louis Gatekeepers on all your social media.
1: Yeah, it's on their YouTube, the St. Louis Gatekeepers Media. If you go to their YouTube, all these games will be on there. I want to see the Rangers, you know, Gatekeepers versus Yalhalla as well. So Yalhalla is not quite the same team they were last year, I think, but they are nothing to bat an eye at.
0: For sure.
1: Yeah, and then you got Concussion at Yalhalla. You got the Beekeepers and Brawlhalla. So
0: a great weekend for the MRDA. Definitely check it out.
1: They've got definitely a great schedule. So that's all I have for news, at least. And I'm sure there's more.
0: Well, I'm sure. Yeah. Go. Google's free, MFers. Go Google it.
1: Yeah.
0: Figure it out. We're gonna go ahead and get out of here. You might hear a song or two, or maybe a clip of an interview. Who knows? But we'll see you soon. We love you guys. We're gonna get out of here. You're listening to Derby Rocks.

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2: 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However, if you want to detect waves without the work, tune in to Remembering the Future on WR.